0: $1 for health care in the state. The governor also issued 65 vetoes totaling over $30 million in general revenue. More inside the KZRG app. Meanwhile, the question is, what is really out there? Southwest Missouri Congressman Eric Burleson sat down with News Nation to talk aliens.
1: I consistently have seen, to me, that's unshakable, is these plasmoids, these glowing balls of plasma. I don't know if it is plasma, but they look like what plasma would look like. And it's moving intelligently. They seem to be maybe half the size of a sedan or something like that. But they're not flying by conventional means. And so one can't really just, I have no idea what they are. Neither does our intelligence community.
0: Kansas Governor Laura Kelly today celebrating the grand opening of the Kansas Office of Early Childhood. 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Next news in less than 30 minutes. 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
2: Our Supreme Court has been at it with a slew of decisions, handing some wins and losses to the Trump administration. Keep up if you can. They rejected Trump's appeal of a sexual abuse verdict as he must now pay E. Jean Carroll $5 million. They blocked for now the firing of Fed board member Lisa Cook. They've allowed the counting of late arriving mail-in ballots. They also sided with the Trump administration on two major immigration policy cases. If it involves the justices, it involves News Talk KZRG.
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3: Here's your KCRG forecast. Heat advisory continues for the area until 9 p.m. Friday. Feels like temps to 105 through Friday evening. Natural highs 90s. Stay hydrated. Extreme caution outdoors. Clear tonight, low 74. Sunny, hot conditions Thursday. 93 the high. Heat indices 102 to 105. Sunny and hot and humid Friday. 93 the high. Heat indices could approach 105. And for the 4th of July, sunshine and hot and dry. Lows mid-70s, high 93. There could be a couple scattered storms on Sunday. Otherwise, sunny and hot again. High 92. I'm meteorologist Mark Thibodeau in the KZRD Storm Center.
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3: In the 45th minute of the first half, Flo Balogun finds the back of the net to give Team USA a 1-0 lead over Bosnia right now in stoppage time of the first half. Elsewhere, Belgium found the net on the penalty kick in extra time to beat Senegal, advancing to the round of 16. And so did England, as Harry Kane had 2 second-half goals for a come-from-behind win over DR Congo. In the NBA, Jaylen Brown traded from the Boston Celtics to the Philadelphia 76ers for Paul George. 2 firsts and a 2 second-round picks. Walker Kessler going from Utah to Los Angeles Lakers for 2 first-round picks and 2 pick swaps. Tobias Harris going from Detroit to San Antonio on a 2-year, $31 million deal. And Santi Aldama has been traded from Memphis to Dallas for A.J. Johnson, a protected 2030 Warriors first-round pick and 2 future second-rounders.
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5: Paying respects to a former president. I'm Lisa Lacera, Fox News. President Trump at the Theodore Roosevelt Presidential Library, North Dakota, this afternoon for its grand opening.
6: It's amazing how he came about. Different set of lives, he said. So it's been really very inspiring. They've done a fantastic job with the museum.
5: President Trump has often mentioned an affinity with Roosevelt, who was also from New York, and he had a conversation at the library with an AI version of him, where he asked about the Panama Canal, a project built during Roosevelt's term. President Trump has talked about the U.S. regaining control of the canal to curb the influence of China. The president took the new Air Force One to North Dakota.
7: Air Force personnel spent 10 months making necessary upgrades to the jet that is painted in a new scheme, white with a red stripe and a dark blue belly.
8: They made it appropriate for a president. That means the security and all of the different bells and whistles.
7: The aircraft is only serving as Air Force One temporarily until Boeing delivers a new fleet of presidential aircraft, likely in 2028.
5: Fox's Jared Halpern in Washington. The federal judge has struck down several Arkansas state laws that limited how groups can collect ballot signatures.
9: Several voting rights groups sued last year after Arkansas passed laws that restricted the way they gather signatures for ballot measures, including the League of Women Voters. And Judge Timothy Brooks ruled against 7 of the new laws, including one that would require a petitioner to read the ballot title or have it read to them in the presence of a canvasser before they can sign. Another would require someone to show their ID. Judge Brooks found these new requirements violate the First Amendment and infringe on political speech.
5: Fox's Jessica Rosenthal, and we're just about to start the second half in Santa Clara, California. The U.S. leads Bosnia and Herzegovina 1-0 in World Cup round of 32 knockout game. 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
10: 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I'm Steve Smith. Here's what's trending on News Talk KZRG. A man from Neosho faces felony charges after he allegedly held a gun to a woman's head during a domestic incident on June 29th. The woman told officers Cody Drake Leslie allegedly threatened to shoot her, shoot her dog, and then shoot himself. Then he fired a shot in the air. Leslie's charged with first-degree domestic assault, armed criminal action, and unlawful possession of a firearm. He's being held on a $25,000 cash bond. Meanwhile, Missouri lawmakers are voicing sharply different reactions after the U.S. Supreme Court upheld state laws restricting transgender athletes from competing in girls' and women's sports.
11: The ruling leaves Missouri's law in place. Missouri House Speaker Pro Tem Chad Perkins of Bowling Green says the decision protects opportunities for female athletes.
12: This decision protects our daughters.
11: But St. Louis Democratic Representative Ray Reed says the issue is about making sure all students feel safe, respected, and included treated at school.
13: I support treating every student with dignity and respect.
11: Missouri's law requiring student-athletes to compete based on their biological sex took effect in August 2023. Matt Pilger, Missouri Net.
10: And Missouri will be getting federal disaster aid. You can read more about it inside the KCRG app. I'm Steve Smith, News Talk KCRG.
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22: Here's your KCRG forecast. A heat advisory continues till 9 p.m. Friday. Likely to see elevated temperatures through the end of the week. Rain chances stay very slim. Maybe a small rain chance by Sunday. Better rain chance maybe by next week. Clear, 74 degrees tonight. Sunshine Thursday, 93. The high heat indices to 102. I'm meteorologist Mark Thibodeau in the KCRG Storm Center.
4: Storms may strike fast, but so does KCRG with live radar updates. 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Rising from the heart of the swamp, a beacon of truth is casting its light. 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
23: All right, 844-484-3872, 844 for the USA. That's the way to join us today. From coast to coast, from sea to shining sea. July 1st in the year of our Lord, 2026, just a couple of short days away now from America's 250th birthday. I'm very excited for it. I'm not going to let some setbacks in the United States Supreme Court dissuade me from loving the great history of our country. For those of you who joined me yesterday, you know I was very annoyed by the United States Supreme Court and their decision to devalue American citizenship in such a theatrical way. And I remain annoyed. And I hope you do, too, because we need this energy to fight and to win. And I got some notes yesterday, Jim, including this morning. I'm still getting notes from great listeners all across the fruited plain. Some of them saying, Vince, I don't like how bummed out you made me feel yesterday. I'm sorry about that. I'm not here to bum you out. In fact, in many of our broadcasts, I'm trying to uplift you and let you know all of the reasons for optimism that you should have as these fights continue. But I'm never going to sugarcoat it. I'm just going to tell you the unvarnished truth as I understand it. And yesterday was a dumpster fire of a Supreme Court decision that I'm really, really resentful about. And I think every decent American is and should be. But That doesn't mean this is over. It does not mean this is over. There are all sorts of paths forward. We had Senator Rick Scott on yesterday, who was one of a bunch of Republican senators who have already put their hands up and started writing the legislation because this can be tested again in the courts, and we can potentially get this right back to the Supreme Court pretty rapidly if we can get Congress to finally do its job. Now, there's a lot of conditions there that have to be met, but we've got to stay on them. We have to stay on them. And if you want some more optimism this day, let me share with you the Vice President of the United States, who was commenting on this last night on the Fox News channel. He said, look, yeah, it's a terrible decision. Terrible. But there's a silver lining in it, and I want you to hear about it.
0: Now, I know a lot of conservatives, Laura, certainly the people that I'm talking to, that you're talking to, are extremely disappointed in this. I do actually think there's a really big silver lining here, and that's the simple fact that a lot of legal experts expected this case to go the wrong direction by 7-2 or even 8-1. The fact that this case was a 5-4 decision effectively means that the concept of birthright citizenship, which is an absurdity to the 14th Amendment, that concept is hanging by a thread. And so what I take from that is, yes, we've got to fix the immigration system even more. We have to be even more aware of who's coming into our country to make sure that they're not benefiting from this atrocious Supreme Court ruling. But it also means that we have to keep fighting, Laura, because we actually have an opportunity to reverse this decision, just as we've reversed so many bad decisions throughout the generations.
23: All right, so basically he's saying, look, now we're at a point that we never expected. This should have gone 8-1, according to all of the court watchers, and it didn't. And it didn't go 8-1. It was a 5-4 decision with a mighty dissent by Clarence Thomas. Have you had a chance to read this thing yet? Just absolutely epic. It is a tour de force, as expected, from such a great justice. As Clarence Thomas wrote published yesterday, that the 14th Amendment was enacted, of course, in the wake of the Civil War, with the one pervading purpose of securing equal citizenship for freed slaves. To secure to a race recently emancipated the civil rights that other citizens enjoyed. That's the point. It wasn't to hand out citizenship to foreign nationals like candy as they broke our laws, poured into our country, and stole from us. It's not for that. And Clarence Thomas said yesterday that he believes the court is going to come to regret this, perhaps very quickly. I hope so. I really hope so. I had John Eastman. You know John Eastman, the great attorney John Eastman. I had him on our podcast this morning, and I'll share our conversation with you coming up this hour. You have to hear this because, first of all, Eastman as an attorney can walk us through what John Roberts attempted to do yesterday in this horrible decision and what he got so catastrophically wrong. John Eastman will share that with you. And I'll give you a little spoiler. There's a huge difference between being a subject to a king and a citizen of the United States. A massive difference, one that you and I are going to be thinking about quite a bit this weekend as we watch those fireworks go up. There's a massive difference. You, as an American citizen, are the sovereign. The sovereign are the citizens of the United States. When you live under a king, the king's the sovereign, and you are his subjects. Not here, baby. Not here. There's a massive difference, and it gets right to the heart of why John Roberts was so wrong yesterday. You'll hear from John Eastman coming up. John Eastman is a guy who was persona non grata, including to, I think, kind of big sections of the right for a while, Jim. I think people were trying to stay away from John Eastman. John Eastman, who would advise the president on how you can handle making all sorts of legal challenges in the courts, especially as it relates to elections. John Eastman, who had been a guy who had come forward at one point, perhaps you remember this, he had written an op-ed for Newsweek. He wrote an op-ed for Newsweek many years ago saying that Kamala Harris was ineligible to be president of the United States, that she didn't meet the definition, that she didn't meet the natural-born American citizen definition because her mother had overstayed a student visa and was here in the United States illegally. Remember, she had parents from India and Jamaica. Her father, also an immigrant. And he wrote, you know, there's a case to be made that she may not even be eligible to be president or vice president of the United States. And you'll remember that, perhaps you do, that Newsweek ended up apologizing to everybody in the media for running that op-ed. They apologized for it. They said, we're so sorry. We should have never done this. We hang our heads in shame for having run this. And John, you'll hear in our conversation coming up, he says, look, it wasn't controversial to talk about these things at one point until Donald Trump started to bring them up. And as soon as President Trump took a position on the subject, the media's Trump derangement syndrome took over, and it extended again to elements of the right that pretended like, you're not allowed to talk about this. You're not allowed to talk about this. Anybody born on our soil becomes an American citizen. Don't you ever question it ever. And normal people, well, they didn't take very kindly to that, did they? They just kept questioning it. They just kept saying, oh, that doesn't make any sense to me at all. Why would my citizenship be so frivolous? Why would American citizenship be so easily distributed and discarded? Doesn't make sense to me at all. And so we've got the great John Eastman joining us, coming up here on the program. You'll hear from him. But the Trump administration, not just taking this lying down, they're instantly moving on this. The United States Justice Department yesterday said that they're now ordering all of their U.S. attorneys to prioritize cracking down on birth tourism. So what can the executive branch do? Well, they can enforce the existing laws for sure to try and stop foreigners from arriving in the United States with the intent of having a child inside of our borders, having an American citizen, and then jetting back off to their home country, now bound to America by yesterday's demented decision. We can try and stop that, they said. In fact, Tom Homan announced yesterday that they will be quadrupling down on enforcement to stop that very thing. Listen.
1: The first thing I saw the decision, which I don't agree with, is okay, now we step up enforcement. We step up more enforcement, even though we're doing record amounts of enforcement now. We need to do more. And not only that, we need to, you know, really buckle down on birth tourism. We have many investigations on birth tourism, but we need to quadruple down on that. And look, I agree with Judge Alito. You know, first of all, I've been doing this since 1984. That's when I started on Board Patrol. This birthright citizenship has always been a major driver for illegal immigration. During the Biden administration, the Yuma Hospital, the El Paso Hospital, 100% maternity beds were illegal aliens. That's not a coincidence. That's not by accident. But it's always been a driver for illegal immigration. But more importantly, it's a national security issue. Because the birth tours investigation, I'm aware of, you got nationals from China and Russia coming here by the thousands, having a baby and leaving. Now, so we have U.S. citizens by the thousands and discontinued by the millions living in countries that I think are adversaries to us that can come here and have an impact on how this country is run. So it's a national security issue, a huge proportion that we need to address. It's and I hope massive, Congress does it.
23: Massive national security issue. In fact, just to get back to the nature of this debate for a moment, it wasn't always that the left was on the side of lunacy, or at least not completely. There were lefties who would say the same thing out loud, actually. They would say, well, that's crazy. We shouldn't have illegal aliens coming into our country, having babies and then American citizens and then drawing from the American tax dollar and taking welfare and on and on. In fact, Harry Reid made this point. Former senator, now the late former senator, Democrat Harry Reid, back in 1993, he served. Holy cow, he was in the Senate forever. But he was back in the Senate in 1993. So was Joe Biden. And Biden apparently was one of the reasons why this legislation never moved forward. But Harry Reid had proposed legislation at the time that would have eliminated any kind of birthright citizenship for the children of illegal aliens. It would have limited such citizenship to the children of U.S. citizens or lawful permanent residents, resident mothers. That's it. It was called the Immigration Stabilization Act of 1993. And here's Harry Reid on the floor of the Senate making the case for the legislation way back in 1993.
2: If making it easy to be an illegal alien isn't enough, how about offering a reward for being an illegal immigrant? No sane country would do that, right? Guess again. If you break our laws by entering this country without permission and give birth to a child, we reward that child with U.S. citizenship. and guarantee of full access to all public and social services this society provides.
3: Yes.
2: And that's a lot of services.
3: Yes.
2: Is it any wonder that two-thirds of the babies born at taxpayer expense at country, county-run hospitals in Los Angeles are born to illegal alien mothers?
3: What happened to that Democrat Party? Could you imagine any Democrat giving that speech? Any of them?
6: No.
3: No. Who's the Pennsylvania senator? The guy who really constantly says, well, at least that guy says that President Trump is right about this. Fetterman. Yeah, John Fetterman. I don't know why his name. I just blanked out on his name for some reason. John Fetterman. Has Fetterman given this speech? I haven't heard this speech from Fetterman.

0: John Fetterman. Has Fetterman given this speech? I haven't heard this speech from Fetterman. You would think, like, maybe if anybody might say it, it might be Fetterman. Nothing. Nothing. No, we should just hand out American citizenship like candy. How about no? How about no? So we're staying in the fight. Coming up today, I've got John Eastman with the update on the legal side of it. And then I've got another lawyer joining us later in the program. Kurt Schlichter will be here. Kurt Schlichter is giving us the let your heart not be troubled speech right now because he wants everybody to calm down and realize that this is a real fight that we can win. That we can win. I've got a lot more to get to. It's all ahead on The Vince Show.
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2: Here's your KCRG forecast. Heat advisory continues for the area until 9 p.m. Friday. Feels like temps to 105 through Friday evening. Natural highs 90s. Stay hydrated. Extreme caution outdoors. Clear tonight, low 74. Sunny, hot conditions Thursday. 93 the high. Heat indices 102 to 105. Sunny and hot and humid Friday. 93 the high. Heat indices could approach 105. And for the 4th of July, sunshine and hot and dry. Lows mid-70s, high 93. There could be a couple scattered storms on Sunday. Otherwise, sunny and hot again. High 92. I'm meteorologist Mark Thibodeau in the KCRG Storm.

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5: Some weird images coming across our television screens. The top of the Empire State Building, the very top of the Empire State Building, all the way up to the top of that antenna, which sits somewhat 1,400 feet off the ground. It's huge. It's very, very high up. 1,454 feet to the top of the antenna. Two Democrats have ascended the building, and they are clinging to the very top of the antenna right now. And they're dressed. I know they're Democrats because, first of all, they're morons. But also, they're dressed in all black, and they've got a big black flag with an unintelligible message written on it. I assume they're pro-Hamas or something. But they're at the very top of the building right now. And New York, of course, has media helicopters still. So there's helicopters flying around watching these guys. But although I would think a drone would be a cheaper thing to fly these days. But one way or another, images of these people at the very top there. And, you know, Jim, I was talking about it recently. The family went and visited the Empire State Building not that long ago. We took some time off. It was a couple months ago. Was it spring break? I think it was spring break time. We went to New York, went to the Empire State Building, and they have these two observation decks. There's the 86th floor, which a lot of people know. That's the caged-in one that's got the binoculars kind of around each of the perimeter of the building, you know, and then dumb people stick their phone outside the cage and try and hold it from that height, and then people drop it, and it falls down to the street below. Crazy. And then there's the 102nd floor, which is encased in glass. And it's a kind of a smaller area, of course, because the higher you get up into the building, the more narrow the venue.
6: That's at 102.
5: Yeah, 86 is the lower outdoor observation deck. And then 102 is the encased in glass observation deck. It's the higher up. But the reason it's encased in glass, the reason you don't have an outdoor perspective there is because there's so much wind at that level that it's just completely unsafe to have people in an outdoor environment. And so think of it, another 200 feet above or so, you've got these idiots on the antenna right now at the very top, you know, clinging to it, and the cops trying to figure out what to do.
6: Apparently, look, the flag says, when the power of love beats the love of power, the world knows peace.
5: Okay, that's about as mindless as it gets. It's a useless bumper sticker, you know. How about the power of staying alive? And what's going to happen? Now, they're not going to just, here's what they should do. And I know I'm not playing into this particular strategy. Just ignore them. Just get the cameras down. You know, it could just be a blip, like, hey, some idiots climbed to the top of the Empire State Building. Hey, just leave them up there. You know, we don't have to negotiate them down. Don't dispatch the police department. Nothing. Just leave them. Just leave them. And either they'll descend and then take them into custody, or they'll descend and you won't be able to take them into custody. One way or the other. The morons. Like, come on now. But another... a wild image. Of course, the New York-based media is going to give us a lot of images
6: one
5: of this.
6: Guy's got his shirt off and a Batman mask on.
5: Of course. Of course. More cosplay. This is how I know they're Democrats. I like Batman, but I'm not dressing up as Batman and climbing up to the top of the antenna. A couple of Democrat voters. 1,454 feet in the air as we speak. Coming up, John Eastman gives us his expert legal analysis about what just happened yesterday in the Supreme Court and why it's so much better to be an American citizen than a subject of a king.
4: Vin Jones Colonnades.
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9: Fox News, I'm Carmen Roberts. The heat is on. More than 65 million people across 20 states could see temperatures top 100 degrees this week.
10: Forecasters are expecting Friday heat indices of 105 in Raleigh, North Carolina, 109 in Memphis, Tennessee, and 110 in Washington, D.C. Extreme heat is the number one weather-related killer in the U.S.
9: Fox's Tanya J. Powers. President Trump helped open the Theodore Roosevelt Presidential Library today in Medora, North Dakota, calling it appropriate as the U.S. celebrates his 250th birthday.
11: His chest swelled with American optimism, confidence, enthusiasm, pride. His heart beat with an unyielding sense of America's destiny.
12: Roosevelt, a New York native, credited his rise to the presidency on his time living in North Dakota.
9: Fox's Jared Halperin. 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
19: Here's
7: Hampshire KCRG forecast. Heat advisory continues for the area until 9 p.m. Friday. Feels like temps to 105 through Friday evening. Natural highs 90s. Stay hydrated. Extreme caution outdoors. Clear tonight, low 74. Sunny, hot conditions Thursday. 93 the high. Heat indices 102 to 105. Sunny and hot and humid Friday. 93 the high. Heat indices could approach 105. And for the 4th of July, sunshine and hot and dry. Lows mid-70s, high 93. There could be a couple scattered storms on Sunday. Otherwise, sunny and hot again. High 92. I'm meteorologist Mark Thibodeau in the KZRG Storm Center.
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5: Trying to make sense of that big birthright citizenship decision yesterday, and who better to help us do it than John Eastman, who joined me this morning on the Vince podcast, which I highly recommend. You should head on over to rumble.com/Vince and subscribe. But John does a wonderful job explaining what exactly John Roberts did yesterday in his majority opinion and what he got so catastrophically wrong. Take a listen to the great lawyer, John Eastman. John, nice to see you again, sir.
20: Thanks very much, Vince, and looking forward to the 250th anniversary of our nation's birth this week. It should be a great celebration.
5: Me too. I'm very much looking forward to it. And this is actually one of the reasons I was so disappointed to see the decision yesterday, because this should be a time of celebration, but it's also now a time of concern. Because the court yesterday, in Clarence Thomas's view, really devalued what it means to be a citizen of the United States. What's your reaction to the court's decision yesterday?
20: Well, I will say this. John Roberts, the Chief Justice, on behalf of five members of the court, and I want to emphasize that, five members of the court, not six, as so many reporting today, held that the 14th Amendment guaranteed automatic citizenship for virtually anybody born on our soil. And it's a workmanlike opinion. And he goes back and traces the whole history of the English rule of jus soli, the law of the soil. And where he makes his fundamental mistake is in saying that we, the United States, when we became a nation, adopted that old English common law rule. Now, it's just fundamentally wrong. The Declaration of Independence, which we celebrate this week with 250 years, explicitly repudiated the English rule of soil, of jus soli. The English rule was an old feudal thing. If you were born on the king's soil, you were forever the king's subject and could never renounce that because you owed a permanent allegiance to your liege lord, the king. That's not what the basis of our government is. It's based on the consent of the governed. The people are sovereign, not some king. And if there was any question about that at all, the final paragraph of the Declaration of Independence says, therefore, these United Colonies are and right ought to be free and independent states, and we hereby renounce all allegiance to the king.
5: Yes.
20: That is one of the most eloquent repudiations of the old English birth subjectship rule we've ever seen.
5: So we are citizens. They were subjects. That's the difference. So in other words, just to use, if we're going to use his contorted logic here, that anybody who's born here becomes a king of our nation. And that's insane. That no one would accept that.
20: That's right. And the notion that we did that in 1868 with the adoption of the 14th Amendment, when every single person responsible for drafting and writing and marshaling that amendment through the Congress said, no, when we said all persons born here and subject to the jurisdiction thereof, we meant complete jurisdiction, not somebody temporarily passing through, and certainly not somebody that was here illegally without our consent in the first place. Now, they didn't discuss it in the terms of illegal immigration because there weren't restrictions on immigration in 1868, but they did talk about it in the terms of Native Americans who owed allegiance to their tribe rather than the United States, and they talked about it in terms of what they called temporary sojourners, people just visiting or passing through. They owed a temporary allegiance to the country while they were here. They had to follow our laws, but they didn't owe the more complete allegiance that constitutional amendment mentioned.
5: Let me dwell on that for a moment, because you're right. And they contemplated temporary sojourners, people who were temporarily in the country. If you come into our country in contravention of our laws illegally, and the recourse for that is we're supposed to deport you, by definition, you are here on a temporary basis, albeit illegally. You're not even supposed to be here. So how is it that you can be afforded U.S. citizenship for your child if temporary sojourners are not supposed to be given American citizenship under that debate?
20: Well, you're absolutely right. They're not. And the logic of the argument against temporary sojourners applies with even more force to those who are illegally here from the first place. See, here's the key difference. The English had a rule of the soil. A lot of the rest of Europe had what was called jus sanguinis, the rule of the blood. We don't adopt either of those rules for passing citizenship. We adopt a rule of consent of the governed. It's right there in the Declaration of Independence. That's the precise language. And consent has to be two-way. Look, Congress tomorrow could offer citizenship to everybody in Mexico City. But they can't mandate that everybody in Mexico City be citizens. It's an offer. The Mexico City folks would have to accept it. The same works the other direction. If everybody in Mexico City says, I want to be a U.S. citizen, we can say, fine, thank you for suggesting we do that. We disagree. We're not going to extend that. It's got to be mutual consent. That's what consent to the governed means. And people who are here illegally, by definition, are here without our consent.
5: Are you encouraged that more people are arriving at your very sane position on this subject? Because I remember, I think I need to remind people of this. I know you know the history, you lived it. But a couple years back, you wrote a piece about Kamala Harris, in your view, being ineligible to be president of the United States for Newsweek. You wrote a piece, Newsweek published it. And the reason you said, I'll let you make your own explanation for this, but she's a child of an Indian and a Jamaican, and your view was that she's not eligible to be president. And it led to one of the biggest scandals, at least of the moment. Everyone went crazy. Newsweek apologized for ever running the piece. You were persona non grata. That guy's some crazy person. I can't believe we ever did that. And now there's all sorts of real and thankfully very rational debate on this subject that I have never seen, not at this level. And I feel like you have been really important to that. Tell me about that.
20: Well, yeah. So the issue with Kamala Harris was her mother was here on a student visa, and she had overstayed that visa because it expired 30 days after she got her PhD. That was in January of the year Kamala was born, the following October. So her mother was actually here illegally by that point. So, and the father was also on a student visa, but had some diplomatic connection. So he may have actually had a diplomatic immunity. I've not gotten to the bottom of that. But either way, she's outside the coverage of the automatic citizenship clause of the 14th Amendment. Now, you're right. I mean, most scholars agreed with me until President Trump walked down the escalator back in 2015 that this was an unsettled question of constitutional law. When Trump started taking my position, everybody said, oh, this has been settled for 100 years, when in fact it hadn't. And they all predicted that I would lose 9-0 at the Supreme Court. And I remind them, the decision on the constitutional question that I've been pushing for was 5-4. That's a very close call. It means that my argument was much more credible, even with this court, than all of the so-called pundits and commentators and most legal scholars had predicted. And you're right. We've now engaged in a very serious and thoughtful debate about this. And people are exploring the original source materials in a way that they had never done before and coming to the same conclusion that I came to 25 years ago.
5: Yeah, it's amazing. Okay, so where do we go from here? Brett Kavanaugh wrote yesterday that he thinks this is something that Congress should address. And there's some energy already to introduce legislation. A number of senators saying this yesterday, including resuscitating a bill from Harry Reid in 1993, declaring that U.S. citizenship should be for the children of U.S. citizens. Tell me, what do we do from here in your view?
20: Well, so the technical legal position is that five justices said that the Constitution mandates birthright citizenship for everybody born on the soil. Congress cannot change that ruling by a statute. Brett Kavanaugh's position was not accepted by anybody else. Now, that's the kind of straightforward, conventional view of these things. But I like to take a different view, and that is we've got three separate branches of government, all three take an oath to support and defend the Constitution of the United States, that Congress has a role here, if nothing else, pushing back against the Supreme Court. Abraham Lincoln famously said in his first inaugural address, criticizing the Dred Scott, the notorious Dred Scott decision, that that decision is final for the parties to the case. But if we're going to treat it as final for deciding this contested policy issue forevermore, we will have ceased to that extent being a self-governing people. And I think Congress should take up Brett Kavanaugh's invitation and start passing some laws. Now, in the immediate aftermath of this, the court will say, we've already ruled your laws are unconstitutional. But it will force a public debate about this issue, force public hearings about it so more people understand what's going on. And quite frankly, in this 250th anniversary year of the Declaration of Independence, I think a debate about what the Declaration of Independence actually means would be a very healthy thing for our body politic.
5: Well, and ultimately, if Congress does pass a law on this subject and it is contested in the courts, it could get right back to the Supreme Court, and we could have this precedent kind of rapidly overturned in the grand scheme of things.
20: Well, it could. I remind people, you know, the Dred Scott decision, the Supreme Court said blacks could never be citizens, and Congress had no legal authority to prohibit slavery in the territories. In 1862, Congress passed a law prohibiting slavery in the territories, directly contrary to the Dred Scott decision. Abraham Lincoln signed that law into effect. So this is the kind of thing that, in my view, Congress ought to be doing to challenge the court's thinking on this decision.
5: Yeah, that would be good, because our two options here as they exist right now, outside of revolution, the two options that exist at the moment are the Supreme Court overturns this ridiculous precedent, or we amend the Constitution. And that is a mountain that there's no evidence we can actually climb right now.
20: Yeah, I'm not sure about that, but I don't want to let Congress off the hook. I want them to force to have to confront this and start exercising some of their own constitutional powers. I will say this, though. You know, you'd never get it out of D.C. You wouldn't get the supermajority requirement to propose it. But a convention of states that propose a constitutional amendment, you need 34 states to call that and 38 states to ratify such an amendment. And I think we've probably got 38 states that would go along with that. So
5: really?
20: It's not, you would never get it started out of Washington. So you'd have to go the convention of states route.
5: Yep.
20: But I think there would be a possibility. But I want Congress to push back in the meantime and see how far the American people can weigh in on this debate through their elected representatives.
5: Yeah, no, that's a huge thing. If we can keep the debate going, then we can mount the energy simultaneously for the convention of states. So that'll be a key piece of this. John Eastman, thank you. You're a great patriot, and I appreciate you staying in the fight despite all the arrows that have constantly come your way throughout all of it, brother.
20: Thank you. Let me encourage your audience to go to American Mind, theamericanmind.org, and look at my article on the importance of the Declaration of Independence that Chief Justice Roberts missed. It's up there on the front page of American Mind right now.
5: I love that. Thank you very much. I appreciate you. Have a very happy Independence Day. Thank you, sir.
20: Thank you. You too.
5: The great John Eastman. If you'd like to see the interview and his smiling face, you can go to rumble.com/Vince to check it out today. More ahead on The Vince Show.
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13: Here's your KCRG forecast. Heat advisory continues for the area until 9 p.m. Friday. Feels like temps to 105 through Friday evening. Natural highs 90s. Stay hydrated. Extreme caution outdoors. Clear tonight, low 74. Sunny, hot conditions Thursday. 93 the high. Heat indices 102 to 105. Sunny and hot and humid Friday. 93 the high. Heat indices could approach 105. And for the 4th of July, sunshine and hot and dry. Lows mid-70s, high 93. There could be a couple scattered storms on Sunday. Otherwise, sunny and hot again. High 92. I'm meteorologist Mark Thibodeau in the KCRG Storm Center.
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15: The whack jobs who climbed to the top of the Empire State Building are now descending it. 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
15: Well, someday we'll have the President of the United States back on the program. Wouldn't that be wonderful if we could land that? It's funny, Jim, you will not be surprised to hear, but I do get notes from people asking me to pass messages along to the president. And I laugh when I read them. I'm sorry to say that's not something I'm even capable of doing. unlike the New York Times, I don't have his cell phone number to give him a buzz. But it'd be good to have him back on the show again at some point. It's always such a treat to talk to him. I've had the privilege of doing that a bunch of times through the years, actually. And the president of the United States just sat down with a friend of mine, guy used to work with me many years ago now, Matthew Boyle. He's over at Breitbart News, did a big Oval Office interview with him alongside Nick Gilbertson for Breitbart. And the headline on the piece says that, President Donald Trump, quote, certainly prepared for possible SCOTUS vacancy, but nobody can replace Justice Alito. Nobody can truly replace him. He says he's one of the greatest of all time. It's true. Justice Alito is one of the greatest of all time. And the president sitting down for a nearly hour-long interview with Breitbart Tuesday night, last night, and said he saw the fake news report from NPR's Nina Totenberg yesterday. Did you see this? NPR ran a story that said Sam Alito's retiring on the basis of nothing. There was no announcement, nothing to that effect. Nina Totenberg, NPR, they just ran it, and then they've since retracted it. And then Totenberg apparently apologized and said that it was like a weird game of telephone that ended up with her deciding to publish a story like this. Well, a weird game of telephone is not the basis to publish a story like that. In case you're wondering how journalism's supposed to go. But the president did say yesterday he saw the report. He saw it, and while the story was untrue, it's still a possibility that he might retire this summer, Breitbart says. The 76-year-old conservative stalwart is one of three looming possible Supreme Court vacancies. His fellow hardcore conservative, Clarence Thomas. Just, by the way, Breitbart is the only place I could ever read that phrase and think they're saying it as a compliment. A hardcore conservative, Clarence Thomas, just turned 78. And liberal Sonia Sotomayor, how about hardcore liberal, who is 72, have all been reported to have some health issues. Sonia Sotomayor has been reported to have major health issues recently. Trump telling Breitbart, quote, well, I think, you know, if you listen to people, there are three potential vacancies for various reasons. So I'm certainly prepared. There are a lot of great people out there who would like to have that position. The president asked Breitbart if Totenberg's story turned out to be totally fake news. And Breitbart informed him, yes, it was. She had retracted and apologized. The president said he had heard about the report and was torn on whether it would be good for the country for Alito to retire. Quote, I actually heard that. And you have to understand you're asking the wrong guy because I'm his single biggest fan. He's fantastic. He's one of the most incredible people that I've ever met. He's brilliant. He's so solid and so respected. The president said that while the thought of putting a young conservative judge on the bench for 40 years is a very important thing, at the same time, Alito, quote, will go down as one of the greatest of all time. The president also saying, quote, Clarence has been a superstar, too. They have been unbelievable, he says. Yeah. This gets back to my suggestion earlier this year. Don't let some outside group cook up a list and hand it to the president and say, hey, pick from this. No. You know who I want to make the list? Sam Alito and Clarence Thomas. Let them put a list together and give it to the president. Then things would be very good. More ahead on The Vince Show.
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19: The United States is in the 80th minute, but down 10 players after Flo Balogun got a red card early in the second half for stepping on a player's ankle. He also scored the goal late in the first half in the 46th minute. Belgium found the back of the net in a penalty kick in extra time to go ahead and beat Senegal to advance to the round of 16. England with a come-from-behind win over DR Congo. In the NBA, the Boston Celtics have traded Jaylen Brown to the Philadelphia 76ers for Paul George. Two first round picks and two second round picks. Walker Kessler on his way from Utah to Los Angeles. LA sending back two first round picks and two pick swaps. The Spurs signed former Detroit Pistons forward Tobias Harris to a 2-year $31 million contract. And in Major League Baseball, Dansby Swanson had 8 RBI, 3 home runs, and a grand slam as the Cubs beat the Padres 23-3.
10: 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My husband, Ryan, died. 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
23: A tribute to a former president. I'm Lisa LaSera, Fox News. President Trump was in North Dakota this afternoon to open the presidential center of a predecessor he has said he admires.
24: President Trump helped to open the Theodore Roosevelt Presidential Library in Medora, North Dakota. The president says honoring TR is appropriate the week America celebrates its 250th birthday.
25: His chest swelled with American optimism, confidence, enthusiasm, pride. His heart beat with an unyielding sense of America's destiny.
24: The newest presidential museum opens to visitors Saturday, coinciding with July 4th celebrations. Roosevelt, a New York native, credited his rise to the presidency on his time living in North Dakota.
23: Fox's Jared Halpern in Washington. After his tour of the library, the president delivered remarks at the dedication ceremony, touching on control of the Panama Canal, saying the U.S. should not have turned it back over to Panama.
25: All they did is make tremendous amounts of money for years and years. How stupid was that? And now China is trying to take over the Panama Canal, and we're not going to let that happen.
23: China and Panama have denied that China controls the canal. President Roosevelt was the force behind the construction of the Panama Canal. Heat warnings in effect from the Midwest to the Northeast, and Washington, D.C. is expected to be over 100 at least through Friday.
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23: Fox Weather's Michael Estime in Washington. New York City has opened hundreds of cooling centers. Extreme heat is the number one weather-related killer in the U.S. America is listening to Fox News.
27: Clear tonight with an overnight low of 73. I'm Steve Smith. Here's what's trending on News Talk KCRG. Missouri Governor Mike Keogh has signed the fiscal year 2027 state operating and capital improvement budget bill, totaling $50.7 billion. The budget includes critical investments in Governor Keogh's key priority areas, including $2 billion for public safety, $338 million for economic development, $59 million for agriculture, almost $10 billion for education, and almost $25 billion for health care in the state. The governor also issued 65 vetoes totaling over $30 million in general revenue. More inside the KZRG app. Meanwhile, the question is, what is really out there? Southwest Missouri Congressman Eric Burleson sat down with News Nation to talk aliens.
0: I consistently have seen, to me, that's unshakable, these plasmoids, these glowing balls of plasma. I don't know if it is plasma, but they look like what plasma would look like. And it's moving intelligently. They seem to be maybe half the size of a sedan or something like that. But they're not flying by conventional means. And so one can't really just, I have no idea what they are, and neither does our intelligence community.
27: Kansas Governor Laura Kelly today celebrating the grand opening of the Kansas Office of Early Childhood. You can read more about it inside the KZRG app. I'm Steve Smith. Next news in less than 30 minutes. 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
2: Gulf pulse-sized hail possible. National Weather Service in Springfield says torrential rainfall is also likely and is happening in Joplin with this storm. You can kind of see these very low clouds move right towards our KZRG tower cam. A lot of lightning with this storm, very broad rotation.
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13: Here's your KZRG forecast. A heat advisory continues till 9 p.m. Friday. Likely to see elevated temperatures through the end of the week. Rain chances stay very slim. Maybe a small rain chance by Sunday. Better rain chance maybe by next week. Clear, 74 degrees tonight. Sunshine Thursday, 93. The high, heat indices to 102. I'm meteorologist Mark Thibodeau in the KZRG Storm Center.
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7: Rising from the heart of the swamp, a beacon of truth is casting its light. 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
15: All right, 844-484-3872, 844 for the USA. That's the way to join us today from coast to coast, from sea to shining sea. Coming up in the next hour, the inimitable. That's a fun word to say. Kurt Schlichter will be with us. We'll talk to Kurt about that big birthright citizenship decision yesterday and all of the reasons that he's so optimistic. Do you know, Jim, is Kurt usually the source of optimism? I feel like he's kind of the burn it all down guy. So, but no, he's going to be a very cheerful person today.
28: I actually think he's more reasonable on stuff than people give him credit for.
15: he's more reasonable than you realize.
28: He can definitely be the burn it down guy. But on a lot of the legal stuff, he's like really measured.
15: That's true. In fact, you know, the burn it down is usually a reference to our enemies. He's usually bomb them until they exist no more. That's his attitude. But when it comes to the United States of America, he's got a lot of optimism for the fight. So that'll be nice to have him as a voice of reason and optimism joining us in the next hour. Great to talk to him. Yeah, I am. I'm very excited. The 4th of July, Independence Day, coming up. I feel compelled to say Independence Day. A lot of people say 4th of July. I feel like I just need to remind everybody it is Independence Day. It's kind of like saying Xmas or something instead of Christmas. Like, kind of feels like a cheap imitation of the real deal. It's Independence Day. I've got the bunting up. I've got the American flag up. I'm doing American flag shirts for the rest of the week. Some version of Americana. I usually am anyway. But I'm making a conscious effort as we do our programs each day to have that up. And I'm really looking forward to it. I think, you know, we're going to just do something at the house. Are you doing something at home, Jim? Are you going to have people together? Or are you going somewhere for the 4th?
28: Yeah, we usually have a blowout party at our house for the 4th, but not this year for some reason. I think my wife has partied out, so.
15: She's partied. So you chose the 250th anniversary to be the year you skip?
28: No, we're not skipping. We're just, we're going to have the neighbors over. I'm probably going to throw stuff on the smoker and we'll do burgers and stuff, and that's what we'll do. And then right in my neighborhood, in walking distance, within minutes, that's where the big fireworks celebration, the whole independence celebration. So you can hear, like, the bands from my backyard. So it's great. It's all right there.
15: Yeah, and the fireworks situation is good in Texas, right? Anyone who wants fireworks can buy them?
28: It's got to be an unincorporated county that you can get them at. But yeah, you can buy them. You're not supposed to shoot them within city limits.
15: Oh, I see. So there are some rules.
28: Yes, there are some rules.
15: That's annoying. I hate rules. Every year I haven't done the fireworks thing yet, but I got to go out and buy them, and I always fall for it. I don't know if I really fall for it, but you know, all the fireworks in Virginia, the way it works is they have these little booths where they sell all the fireworks, and then they tell you it's like you get 7 for 1. They're like acting like you're getting this incredible deal. I'm like, well, that sounds amazing, and I guarantee that I'm not getting an incredible deal. It's a bit of hocus pocus where I'm definitely getting taken advantage of. But I'm like, 7 for 1, that sounds amazing. And so that'll be the plan this week. I'm going to buy a crap ton.
28: I knew somebody who ran a fireworks stand, and yes, you are absolutely 100% getting ripped off.
15: I'm getting fleeced, right? Okay, just making sure. That's all right. I respect the hustle. I respect the hustle. So I'll be participating in that particular business arrangement at some point later this week. Which I'm very excited about. So while you and I are getting ready for Independence Day, very excited about that, the left is raging about it. They're very upset. It's the 250th anniversary of the country. You'd think it'd be some cause for celebration, but not to them. No, they hate this time of year. They really resent it. They're like kind of the Grinch when it comes to Independence Day. Really, really despise it. And there's no evidence that their heart is going to grow 3 sizes at any point soon. So for instance.
8: No.
15: So here's a woman who has said a lot of dumb things in public who just did it again. Her name's Mara Gay. She was over on Ms. Now. And she's mad at conservatives that love the country. She's mad at those of us who love the country. And she says that attitude is sick and anti-American. So what? Make it make sense. Listen.
9: See it as a possibility if he wants to spend $1 billion beating this guy, he could do it.
8: Absolutely.
15: Is it? That's the wrong one?
8: Somebody tweeted.
15: What am I dealing with here? I'm looking for cut 8. Mara Gay says that conservatives that love the country are quite sick and un-American. Oh, here it is. I found it. It's actually labeled cut 7, which is why I was confused. Here we go.
8: As relieved as I was to see the decision yesterday, knowing that we are only one vote potentially away, so that 5-4 split, where only 5 of the justices upheld birthright citizenship based on the 14th Amendment, we are only one vote away potentially from having birthright citizenship that was enshrined by the Civil War and by freed slaves and Frederick Douglass and Abraham Lincoln and President Grant. That effort could be overturned.
15: What a liar. And what a liar. Wait a second. Hold on. Before I get to the rest of this crap, what a liar. The whole point was to protect exactly that, to protect the world that Frederick Douglass envisioned and longed for, to protect the world that Americans died for, to protect the world that honored Black Americans as Americans. This is garbage coming out of her mouth. This idea, this is the typical crap that the left has been serving up, which is to try and sow division based on race in the United States And then to tell Black Americans that somehow it's to their benefit to give up their birthright to foreign invaders. Do you realize how crazy that is? It's super crazy. Totally abusive. And here she is lying about it. And they lie so casually. They're just like, man, this really, really, we were this close to undermining the vision of the 14th Amendment. No, we were this close to upholding the 14th Amendment. That's what's so frustrating. It's funny, on this topic, before I get back to her idiocy, there's a running line in American politics that Democrats wield. When you point out that they are the party of slavery, of racism, of Jim Crow, of cross burnings, of the KKK, when you point these things out, standing in schoolhouse doors, they do this, they'll give you this line about, well, the party's switched, they'll say. They'll say, actually, now it's the Republicans, the Democrats were the racist party, insofar as we acknowledge it. Now it's the Republicans who are the racist party. It's like, well, hold on a second. How is it switched? Which party is judging people on the basis of race right now? Which party is doing that? Which party is trying to draw congressional districts on the basis of skin color? Which party is doing that? Which party is making racist assumptions about voters on the basis of their skin color? Which party is doing that? Which party has codified into our institutions that some races get advantages and other races need to be held back? Which party is doing that exactly? All of everything I just described, those are the Democrats. Switched? What are you even talking about? And if there was ever any truth to that, which there's not, but if there was, well, then they surely switched back because Republicans believe in a colorblind meritocracy. Any who doesn't, I don't know, I don't identify with them. Conservatives believe that Americans should be protected and uplifted regardless of their skin color. Yesterday's decision was an abomination in no small part because it betrayed the birthright of Black Americans. It betrayed them. The whole point of the 14th Amendment was to protect the descendants of former slaves. That's why we had it. And by extension, every American citizen, the 14th Amendment protects all of us. And boy, this is sinister, this kind of nonsense. And it just gets mouthed on places like Ms. Now.
8: What is next and what you know about the movement on the other side, the conservative movement, which unfortunately, sadly, has been rallying around blood and soil nationalism, yeah. Which is the idea that's, I think, quite sick and very anti-American, yeah. That, you know, we are a nation that is just ethnically white, yeah. And everybody else doesn't get to be an American. I mean, yeah. What is next for them and yeah. What is their strategy? Because so, I think Americans should know.
15: Listen to the poison. Listen to the poison and reject it wholeheartedly. Nobody says that. Clarence Thomas wrote the dissent. Does this make its way to the airwaves? Do they tell anybody about this? It's, wow. Wow, Jim, that's poison. And it gets to a fundamental element of the left, which is that they do preach contempt for the country. Not allowed to love it. You have to resent it. That's one of the foundational messages of the American left. And it's the animating feature of all of their analysis. Let's see, how can we hate on the country today? And they're constantly trying to browbeat Americans into thinking that they don't have anything worth defending. The borders are not worth defending. The people aren't worth defending. They're not worth protecting. This is why I've talked before about this idea that America is a nation of immigrants. That's nonsense. America is a nation of Americans. It's not a nation of immigrants. That phrasing, that propaganda is meant to make you have a degree of self-loathing, to make you think that our greatness comes from outside of our country. That really, isn't that the message? That our greatness comes from outside of our nation's borders, not within them. And one of the great things now, I would say, about this current moment is the extent to which it's so easy to recognize this. You know, there was a time where I think a lot of people were kind of lulled into believing some of this because it played on your decency, right? One of the specialties of the left that they had honed for a long time was exploiting the fundamental decency of American citizens. just speaking to you in the language that you basically understood, which is your moral side, your decency. But when they would talk to you, they would use the language of decency, but what they're really trying to get you to do is to betray your family, your town, your state, your country. And they do it in every venue. I mean, think about abortion. They call it, they dress it up as some sort of virtue to kill a child and then call you a bad person if you oppose killing children. And when I use language like this, it's very easy to understand what's actually going on because I'm just telling you the truth of it. But that's why they don't use language like that. They conceal it. It's a woman's right to choose and her body, her choice. And there's all sorts of little deceits and concealments that are built into the language that are meant to play off of your fundamental decency. And again, one of the great things about where we are right now as a country, we're not falling for it anymore. We're not. We're standing up for what's true, and we're standing up for the people we love, and we're standing up for this great country's history. More ahead on The Vince Show.
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10: Here's your KZRG forecast. Heat advisory continues for the area until 9 p.m. Friday. Feels like temps to 105 through Friday evening. Natural highs 90s. Stay hydrated. Extreme caution outdoors. Clear tonight, low 74. Sunny, hot conditions Thursday. 93 the high. Heat indices 102 to 105. Sunny and hot and humid Friday. 93 the high. Heat indices could approach 105. And for the 4th of July, sunshine and hot and dry. Lows mid-70s, high 93. There could be a couple scattered storms on Sunday. Otherwise, sunny and hot again. High 92. I'm meteorologist Mark Thibodeau in the KZRG Storm Center.
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7: Here's your KCRG forecast. Heat advisory continues for the area until 9 p.m. Friday. Feels like temps to 105 through Friday evening. Natural highs 90s. Stay hydrated. Extreme caution outdoors. Clear tonight, low 74. Sunny, hot conditions Thursday. 93 the high. Heat indices 102 to 105. Sunny and hot and humid Friday. 93 the high. Heat indices could approach 105. And for the 4th of July, sunshine and hot and dry. Lows mid-70s, high 93. There could be a couple scattered storms on Sunday. Otherwise, sunny and hot again. High 92. I'm meteorologist Mark Thibodeau in the KCRG Storm Center.
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10: The President of the United States is headed west today. He's in Medora, North Dakota right now for the opening of the Theodore Roosevelt Presidential Library, a great museum that they're just getting opened there. The 26th President of the United States, Teddy Roosevelt, an historic figure, a legendary figure. Man, what a wild man Teddy Roosevelt was. Loved going out west. He was Teddy Roosevelt, from a young age, he had all sorts of health maladies, and his family, in order to help him, you know, breathe and live, they would take him up into the mountains and let him get into the fresh air, and it would be rejuvenating, totally rejuvenating. He developed this intense love of the outdoors and animals and birds and the flora and the fauna. And he would go west, as he did, and spend some time in what was then referred to as the Dakota Territory in the late 1800s. And so it makes a lot of sense that they would have a site there in North Dakota to honor his time there. And the President of the United States now is visiting the region. There are a lot of people make comparisons between President Trump and Teddy Roosevelt, certainly because of their big positive vision for the country and its greatness. That's definitely true in the case of both men. The ability to use the power of the presidency to do great things for the country. President Trump is definitely attempting to do that over the course of these two great terms in office. Certainly, one thing I dwell upon frequently is the fact that both men have survived assassination attempts. Both men have been wounded in assassination attempts and reacted to those attacks like men. Both of them. Teddy Roosevelt giving a speech immediately after being shot in the chest and talking about the weak and vicious minds that would take up arms against him because of his lying political opponents. President Trump standing up there after being shot in the ear in Butler, Pennsylvania, telling the bewildered crowd not to run, but to fight, fight, fight. And then going on, of course, to winning that presidency. So I think it's very fitting that the president would be a part of this. He's doing that. I see in some of the coverage that he's also he's boarding this train. They have it built up like an old, train campaign from a century ago, where people would board trains. The president would board a train. Teddy Roosevelt would do this. Board a train, ride it, big American flags, an American flag bunting, adorning it, people cheering as the president would come by through their town along the train tracks. And very, very cool to see as the president honors the country. Last I checked, Jim, I believe he's doing Mount Rushmore this week as well. At the end of the week, they're going to do a big fireworks show there, the 250th anniversary of the country. And the president will be in Washington, D.C., naturally on Saturday for the big festivities, as we have the largest fireworks show in world history, which will be very exciting. The president has actually stepped off of the Freedom 250 train and is shaking hands with the crowd now in North Dakota as he walks into that Teddy Roosevelt library, where he's expected to make remarks there. So we'll keep our ear on that. But it's a fun week. It's a fun week, and the Great American State Fair continues in Washington, D.C. Lots of Americans coming to visit to check out each of the state locations, or at least the states that actually put up displays. A bunch of Democrat states refuse to because they're insane. But it's great to see so many people doing that, and lots of music acts performing all week long, all a part of these big festivities. And then one more note for you that while I'm thinking about it, the president did announce this week that reflecting pool, which the left damaged, he said for now they're going to keep the water in it as it exists because they don't want to mess with it anymore. That they want to fix the thing up, but they're going to leave it as it is at the moment, so that it looks great for the 4th of July, for Independence Day. You'll see the fireworks reflecting off of it. But after the Independence Day festivities, the plan is to drain it and fix it. So we've got more work to do. So the president is thinking that through as well. And all of this, of course, is cause for outrage. Cause for outrage on the left. They're very grumpy about every element of this. They're crapping all over it. I think it's great. I think it's totally wonderful. Teddy Roosevelt did a lot of hunting out west, too. Big hunter, loved going hunting, and loved some big game. So it was very cool to see. Okay, let's see here. I've got a bunch of other things that I want to share with you. You know, yesterday in the Supreme Court decisions, we did get that decision about women's sports and the fact that men should not be participating in them. And the court did rule that that states are allowed to pass laws to prevent this from happening. Now, they didn't go so far as to say that no men can participate in women's sports anywhere under Title IX. They didn't say that yesterday, not yet at least. That could come in the next Supreme Court term. There's a case apparently that could lead to that outcome. But right now, what we're looking at is, hey, yeah, the states can get away with, and they should, banning men from participating in women's sports, which is a cause for celebration. It's great. Now, if you read the actual opinions here from the majority and the dissent, you start to realize how ludicrous the opposing position is, if you didn't already realize it. And among the people who wrote opinions yesterday was a woman who, during her confirmation hearings, told us that she doesn't even know what a woman is. Ketanji Brown Jackson. She decided to type an opinion on this subject. And it is so stupid, it bears telling you about. Because in it, she goes out of her way to say outright that a boy, an actual boy, is a girl. She writes in the opinion, there's a boy who's identified in her opinion as BPJ, only identified by initials, in West Virginia. And she writes, quote, because West Virginia's law forces BPJ to live, in this case to play, as a boy, though she is a girl, it might well run afoul of Title IX, properly construed. What? Now, to be clear, BPJ, who she's referring to, is a boy. So in the Supreme Court opinion that she's written, she's lying. She says, oh, I can't believe, well, in real life, I'm gonna translate it because they literally manipulate language to mislead you. I can't believe this boy is being forced to be considered a boy. What? You can't believe we have to acknowledge reality? That's your chief complaint here? That's insanity. It really is. And Supreme Court Justice Clarence Thomas, who is in every way her better, why doesn't she just listen to him and just sign up to whatever opinion he's got? He knows what he's talking about. Yesterday, he slammed all of these lies. He slammed all of these guys, these lies. He wrote, gender dysphoria is a mutable mental state that is the object of psychiatric treatment. It does not resemble the immutable characteristics on the basis of which our precedents have applied heightened scrutiny. Race, sex, or national origin. Instead, gender dysphoria resembles other characteristics on the basis of which legislatures may classify with a merely rational basis, like mental illness or immigration status. Legislatures have many obviously rational bases to keep men who believe that they are women out of teams and private spaces reserved for women, writes Clarence Thomas. Second, as the court recognizes, this case concerns biological, quote, biological men. What a weird expression. I can't believe we even have to say things like that. Biological men. That's redundant. A man is a man. There's no, you don't have to add the word biological, but unfortunately, nowadays people have to add it. As the court recognizes, this case concerns biological men and, quote, boys who identify as girls, end quote. Men and boys with gender dysphoria, that is a mental illness, are not women or girls, even if they believe that they are. Sex is an immutable biological characteristic. It is binary. And man and woman, boy and girl, are the terms that correspond to adults and children of each sex. To use language to obscure reality, to show, quote, indifference regarding the truth, is to lie to the public and cease to treat our fellow citizens as equals. God, I love Justice Clarence Thomas. You hear the point he's making, in addition to the reality of it all. I was like, no, there's... This, yeah, a woman can't be a man and vice versa. There's such a thing as a man, such a thing as a woman. These are immutable. Can't be changed. Such a thing as a boy, such a thing as a girl. Immutable, can't be changed. There's also such a thing as mental illness, and that is a separate thing that we should take seriously. But it doesn't change reality. And when you lie to your fellow citizen, you are no longer treating them as an equal. You're diminishing them, aren't you? You know, if this was in totally defensible, you wouldn't have to lie about it, would you? If this was totally defensible, if everyone could agree that, oh yeah, men should play women's sports, you would just say that. Oh yeah, we're going to let a man play in women's sports, and everyone would not allow. Okay, yeah, that sounds fair. Or they would oppose it, but you would at least approach them as adults. You would have a conversation with them as adults. But once you start lying to them, actually, that guy, that's not a guy, that's a woman. A woman is playing a woman's sport. You're lying to your fellow citizen. You're lying to the people of your state. And when you do that, you're not treating them as equals. You're diminishing them. You're treating them like crap, in other words, is what Justice Clarence Thomas is saying. And he seems pretty annoyed about this. And rightfully so. Justice Thomas, holy cow. I don't want him to retire. I don't like this chatter about Justice Thomas retiring. Because every time I read one of his opinions, I'm like, thank God somebody is saying it. And at whatever point Justice Thomas does decide to retire, you know, I don't know if he's ever like tried to, you know, sugarcoat an opinion. My impression of Justice Thomas is he's always just been blunt, plain spoken, wonderful. But he clearly is not worried at all about what the New York Times editorial section thinks of him. He's not worried at all about how is the left going to construe this? His only objective is to adhere to the Constitution, the law, and the truth. And so he's saying things that the left would have considered this, they probably still do consider this a war crime to say these things out loud. A man is a man, a woman is a woman, a boy is a boy, a girl is a girl. There's such a thing as mental illness. It's called gender dysphoria. And to treat your fellow citizen like that, to lie to them, that's not to treat them as an equal. We're better than that. We're much better than that. God bless Justice Clarence Thomas. So much more ahead on The Vince Show.
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7: Here's your KZRG forecast. Heat advisory continues for the area until 9 p.m. Friday. Feels like temps to 105 through Friday evening. Natural highs 90s. Stay hydrated. Extreme caution outdoors. Clear tonight, low 74. Sunny, hot conditions Thursday. 93 the high. Heat indices 102 to 105. Sunny and hot and humid Friday. 93 the high. Heat indices could approach 105. And for the 4th of July, sunshine and hot and dry. Lows mid-70s, high 93. There could be a couple scattered storms on Sunday. Otherwise, sunny and hot again. High 92. I'm meteorologist Mark Thibodeau in the KZRG Storm Center.
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10: All right, let's take a call here. I've got Byron calling in from Reno, Nevada. Byron, you're on the Vince Show. Hello.
20: Hello.
10: Hey there.
20: Good morning. What's on your mind? Well, I'm looking at the birthright citizenship case, and it didn't really make sense to me because nobody appears to be talking about the naturalization clause found in Article 1, Section 8, Clause 4, which grants Congress the exclusive power to establish a uniform rule of naturalization. Mm-hmm. What the birthright citizenship ruling does is it eliminates all the congressional acts or nullifies all the congressional acts creating a path to citizenship. Mm-hmm. That's Congress's job. So I think there may be a way to pass a law without amending the Constitution pursuant to the naturalization clause and challenge the court and say, hey, you got it wrong. You're not following. You can't read one constitutional provision above the other. You have to read it in peri materia in conjunction with one another.
10: Sure. But Byron, I would say the one thing that would stand out to me, and I'm not a lawyer, so I will not pretend to be or claim that I am, but one thing to acknowledge here is certainly the sequence of events. The in this case, this idea that people are natural born, and the court yesterday saying even if you're an illegal alien, you can have a natural born citizen that way, is derived from an amendment to the Constitution. It's the 14th Amendment passed in the 1860s. In other words, that you may have a case that the original Constitution was constructed in that way. But once the 14th Amendment comes along, now the court is resting on that as a means to say, yep, all these kids who are born to illegal aliens, they're American citizens. I think that might be the pushback they would offer.
20: I think you're probably right, but I don't think it's correct. I think the court is obligated to read both clauses in conjunction with one another.
10: Right.
20: And in peri materia is a canon of construction. It's how to interpret the Constitution. It's how to interpret laws enacted pursuant to the Constitution in conjunction with the birthright citizenship clause. So you can take the approach that you have to amend the Constitution, which I believe requires a 2/3 vote, doesn't it?
10: Yes. Well, to get it started, you need, that's right. Or you need 38, but you need 38 states to ratify it.
20: Or, much easier, you can pass a law with a majority of the Republicans in the House and Senate, send it right back to the court,
10: yes,
20: and say, hey, court, this is our exclusive duty. You cannot do this.
10: That's right. That's
20: now,
10: right. Now, that I like this strategy. This is what John Eastman was kind of getting at, too, when we were talking to him earlier, Byron, that let's just square off again. Let's get Congress. I mean, I know it's like pulling teeth to get Congress to do anything decent, but let's get Congress to pass a law really clearly just stating how it is that American citizens only are the ones who get American citizenship. That is the children of American citizens only. Get that going and then let the challenges begin. Get it back in front of the Supreme Court and fix this mess and pick up another vote along the way.
20: Quicker way to do it is to pass a law pursuant to the naturalization clause again. That is Article 1, Section 8, Clause 4, mm-hmm. exclusive power to Congress.
10: Yeah. All right. Byron, by the way, are you an attorney?
20: I am.
10: Okay, good. All right, good. Well, Byron's I'm not the attorney. Byron's the attorney. Some free legal advice from Byron in Reno, Nevada today, as Republicans could use all the help they can get. We're trying, Byron. Thank you for your assistance today. Kurt Schlichter is going to help us, too. He's coming up in just a moment. He's an attorney.
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21: In the round of 32 at the World Cup, both Malik Tillman and Flo Balogun found the back of the net. 2-0 win over Bosnia for Team USA, but Balogun did get a red card in the win, so he's going to be unavailable for the round of 16 when the United States will play Belgium. Belgium beat Senegal earlier in the day to advance to the round of 16. England beat DR Congo with 2 second-half goals to advance to the round of 16. They will play Mexico. In the NBA, Jaylen Brown traded from Boston to the Philadelphia 76ers. Paul George, 2 first-round picks and 2 second-round picks coming back. The Lakers are acquiring center Walker Kessler from the Utah Jazz for 2 unprotected first-round picks and 2 first-round pick swaps, also signing the forward to a 4-year, $130 million deal. Major League Baseball, Junior Caminero's homered in 6 straight games. Ray shut out the Royals 4-0. Tigers 6-2 over the Yankees. Yankees lost 7 straight.
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23: A presidential trip to North Dakota. I'm Lee Silicera, Fox News. President Trump traveled to the small town of Medora, North Dakota, for the opening of the Theodore Roosevelt Presidential Library.
24: On the steps of the Burning Hills, we dedicate a living monument to a legend, a statesman, a soldier, frontiersman, and a true American hero.
23: President Trump has said he felt an affinity for Roosevelt as a fellow New Yorker. Roosevelt spent time in Medora after the death of him on the same day of his mother and wife, and said he would not have been elected president if it wasn't for his time there. Tens of millions of people in the Midwest and Northeast dealing with record-breaking temperatures, and forecasters warn it could last through most of the holiday weekend. New Jersey Governor Mikey Sherrill with some advice.
25: If you're going out, drink water. 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Be smart.
23: In New York City, where a heat emergency has been declared, hundreds of cooling centers have been opened. Heat indexes of 105 expected Friday in Raleigh, North Carolina, and 109 in Memphis. Parts of Europe also dealing with unusually warm weather. In France, more than 1,000 people have died due to the heat. Team USA advances at the World Cup.
26: The United States is moving on to the round of 16 at the FIFA World Cup.
27: First to react to the deflection. He'll do the LeBron celebration. It's 1-0 U.S.
26: courtesy of Fox. Flo Balogun scoring for the U.S. in the 45th minute against Bosnia and Herzegovina. The U.S. took a 1-0 lead into the half, but in the second half, Balogun was sent off with a red card after stepping on the ankle of a Bosnian player. But shorthanded, playing 10 on 11, the Americans got a cushion on a free kick from Malik Tillman in the 82nd minute. They win it 2-0 to advance.
23: Fox's Tony Genualdo. Team USA will play Belgium Monday night in Seattle. 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
0: Clear tonight with an overnight low of 73. I'm Steve Smith. Here's what's trending on News Talk KZRG. Just in the nick of time, Governor Mike Kehoe of Missouri has signed a new state budget into law. Elisa Nelson breaks it down.
1: The governor has signed a $50.7 billion state budget proposal with nearly $500 million in cuts and funding freezes. Some of his vetoes include $1.6 million for teacher recruitment and retention grants and $500,000 for safe school initiatives. The governor touts several items that survived, including $2 billion to help law enforcement. The new state budget begins Wednesday. Elisa Nelson, Missouri Net.
0: Blackhawk down. Just after 11 this morning, the Dade County Sheriff's Office was notified of an Army Blackhawk helicopter conducting an emergency landing in a field between Lockwood and Greenfield. The aircraft and all crew members were located safely and reported no injuries. Preliminary information indicates the helicopter experienced a mechanical issue. A two-block stretch of Joplin's Main Street will be closed overnight tonight as crews install a new water line. It will be going on between the 400 and 500 blocks of Main Street. The street should reopen early tomorrow morning. I'm Steve Smith. Next news in less than 30 minutes. Breaking news as it happens. 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
7: Here's your KZRG forecast. A heat advisory continues till 9 p.m. Friday. Likely to see elevated temperatures through the end of the week. Rain chances stay very slim. Maybe a small rain chance by Sunday. Better rain chance maybe by next week. Clear, 74 degrees tonight. Sunshine Thursday, 93. The high heat indices to 102. I'm meteorologist Mark Thibodeau in the KZRG Storm Center.
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13: Rising from the heart of the swamp, a beacon of truth is casting its light from sea to shining sea.
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10: Okay, 844-484-3872, 844-4-THE-USA. That's the way to join us today from coast to coast, from sea to shining sea. Was yesterday's decision cause for heartbreaking despair? Is it cause for giving up entirely? Is it cause for tapping out of the great project we call the United States of America? Or was it a sign that maybe some good days could be ahead? Let's talk to Kurt Schlichter about that. Ever the optimist, the attorney, the army guy, great soldier. Great to talk to you, Kurt. Good to have you on the program. Oh, and senior columnist at Town Hall, of course. Very important to mention that. Hello, Kurt.
14: Hey, great to be here, Vince. I appreciate it. And yes, you should be white-pilled on this, not black-pilled, not depressed, not bummed out. Holy cow, we got 5-4 on something that I, as a 30-year attorney who's argued up to and including the Ninth Circuit, thought was going to be 7-2, maybe 8-1. Mm-hmm. So we are not only have brought this issue to the forefront, where in 10 years ago, before guys like Ian Werman and other law professors started really digging in and doing some new scholarship, everybody agreed birthright citizenship was just like the Democrats said. And now we are 5-4 on an entirely new understanding of this area of the law. As a lawyer, this is this isn't madness. This is Sparta. You know what I'm saying?
10: This is Sparta. Actually, it's funny that you say that, because I'm always thinking of 300 and Leonidas and the Battle of Thermopylae, and just this idea that, like, against all odds, in the end, we can defeat the Persians. We can win. We may have some losses along the way, big ones, but we're going to put up a valiant fight in the process.
14: Yeah, a couple more losses like this. Look, Thermopylae, which was the battle where the 300 Spartans held off the Persian hordes of, you know, hundreds of 100,000, was a quote unquote defeat. Well, it was a Pyrrhic victory for the other guys. And that's what happened yesterday. A few more defeats like this, and the Democrats and their version of how the 14th Amendment citizenship clause plays is completely gone.
10: Okay, so
14: yesterday is a great day.
10: So let me tell you why I was distressed yesterday, and I continue to have some distress today, and maybe you can talk me out of it. But my reaction yesterday was not merely that the court ruled in favor of the status quo, which would be one thing, because then we could turn to Congress and say, hey, would you fix this? They straight up said that there was an affirmative constitutional right for illegal aliens to have American citizens baked into the 14th Amendment, which struck me as a pretty meaningful setback. But you don't sound quite as distressed as I do about it. Why is that?
14: Well, it's not a setback, because that was the status quo. That was the understanding of the 14th Amendment. Remember, we're the insurgents here. We've got to overturn something that exists. So we didn't make a setback. We made progress. And now, in the meantime, before we start looking to how to overturn that understanding of the 14th Amendment citizenship clause, which will mean either passing a constitutional amendment, which ain't going to happen, or replacing one of the five judges with a judge who has a better understanding of how the 14th Amendment should be organized. Mm-hmm. And look, we did this with Roe. We did this to get to Heller, which was the Second Amendment case. And of course, the Democrats really hate that we did it with, you know, it happened with Plessy versus Ferguson,
10: yes,
14: which was the separate but equal case.
10: Yeah.
14: These things take time. This is the first case in 125 years on this issue. And we're at 5-4. No, we didn't win today. We've positioned ourselves for victory tomorrow.
10: Yes.
14: So don't be black-pilled.
10: That's
14: we
10: true.
14: Are so far ahead of where we should be. I mean, like a decade.
10: But wait, hold on a second. But one of the things here that drives me crazy is that it's going to take any time at all for us to fix this. Because you see, Kurt, I can order things to my house in now in 48 hours. I can have stuff delivered instantly. So my expectation of how long something should take has shrunk to absolutely nothing. But it is true that to overturn Roe versus Wade took over half a century.
14: Yep. Look, I'm the MTV generation back when MTV played actual videos, so I have the attention span of a gnat who's been down on Gavin Newsom's Skid Row doing meth. But as a lawyer, I understand how these things take time. And in the meantime, there are things that we can do. I'm going to write about that Monday at Town Hall. Mm-hmm. There's two big issues. The smaller issue is 26,000 or so people who are essentially born on a tourist visa, right? Yes. And those are the birth tourists. And there's ways to deal with that statutorily through keeping people out. And also, you know, the Chinese like to go over to Saipan, which is in the Northern Marianas. That's a U.S. territory. Turns mm-hmm. out U.S. territories do not incorporate the 14th Amendment citizenship clause the same way actual states do. So there's some executive order possibilities there.
2: Wait, seriously? So my impression was that if a foreign national lands in Guam and has a baby, suddenly they're an American citizen. But you're saying that's not quite so clear cut?
14: It's not quite so clear cut, and you're going to love who pointed it out. Eric Erickson, who's very, you know, he's as soft as John Roberts, and he pointed that out. I went and double checked it. He's absolutely right. I mean, look, I'm a good lawyer, but I'm not really down on 14th. You know, I had to get myself up to speed on 14th Amendment citizenship clause applicability to extra-continental United States unincorporated territories, but I am now. So there's things we can do. But, of course, the big issue is anchor babies.
2: Yeah.
14: And that's really the issue. And there may be some executive stuff and maybe some stuff that can be done through reconciliation that we can go and start limiting the impact of that until we get a court that is willing to reconsider this on a new challenge. So I'm very optimistic.
2: Now, do you see that there's any potential short-term political benefit from this fight? Could this, if Republicans actually come to their freaking senses, detect that this is an issue that they could run on in the midterms, that this could be of immense value if you're going to derive value from it, energize the public to keep Democrats away from power?
14: This is the new Roe. Roe versus Wade drove much of the conservative movement for 5 decades. You remember that? It was a big thing. Now we don't have one. Now we've got one again. Now the Senate is that much more important. So when we're going out there, talking about the Senate next year, we need to be talking about, hey, your vote for, Susan Collins over fake oyster farmer, Nazi tat having outhouse onanist Graham Platner is important if you're concerned about, giving every third world invader a free meal ticket just for dropping a kid.
2: Right.
14: And that's going to be huge. That's going to be huge if we play it right. But of course, being Republicans, I can see some of, I wish I couldn't talk about that for real. We might actually win.
2: Yeah, which is why this needs to become a litmus test about who we allow to be called a Republican in leadership, for sure. And I think it will be, just like the Save America Act. I think it's baked into the DNA now of the average Republican voter, and that's only going to grow with each passing year. The other piece is the state legislature. So it's not just at the federal level, which, of course, is a big dumpster fire. There's a better picture in the state legislatures across the country, the majority of which are currently run by Republicans. But we got to grow those numbers. If we ever want to get to, for instance, a constitutional convention, we need 38 states to ratify. And in order to get there, we need more Republicans, more conservatives, more non-crazy people in office.
14: I think you're absolutely correct. I mean, look what happened in Colorado. Like a regular, normal left-wing Democrat got wiped out in a Denver suburb or a Denver district by an outright communist. Someone who says, well, America kind of, was asking for it with 9/11. Happy 25th anniversary of 9/11, by the way, from your Democrat Party.
2: Yeah.
14: We really do need to get in there and get active. And I keep being told, oh, we're going to get wiped out. We're going to get destroyed at the midterms. I'm not sure I see it. I just looked at my stocks today. It's over 52,000. Now, I'm an old guy. I'm retired. ish. I mean, I still work, but you know, I got my retirement accounts, mm-hmm. and I like seeing them green. And I think most Americans do. And yeah. I saw the gas today, and it was only $5.25. Now I'm in California.
2: Yeah, I was about to say,
14: trust
2: yeah.
14: me, that's actually cheap.
2: Yeah, you may want to. You may be able to actually fill up this time.
14: Yeah, I don't have to go like looking between seats for quarters.
2: No, those are all very important too. But the point about, you know, how much time we have to get this done, I do love that you're a voice of optimism here, and I do trust you on this, Kurt. But, you know, the question is, how much time do we have? I was going through the numbers this morning on my podcast just describing, you know, how many people keep pouring into the country. And during the Biden era, a conservative estimate is that 12 million illegal aliens poured in. Yeah. And so you start doing the napkin math and you start to realize, okay, if we're bringing in a million legal immigrants per year, under Biden, 3 million illegal aliens per year, that's 4 million. There's another 300,000 babies that are being born that are becoming American citizens from that 4 million group I just described. So that's 4.3 million new people in the United States that are changing the population entirely. Meanwhile, the Democrats are aborting a million of our babies every year. You start to realize, you know what? Time is not on our side. We've got to move as quickly as we can, right?
14: And we're moving quickly. I mean, this is quick. And I think that we have to continue with our deportations, our mass, we need to do better on deportations, in fact. The fact is, this is a big problem. Fortunately, we have cut back on legal immigration. We've almost wiped out illegal immigration. I mean, it's just like a fraction of what it was.
2: It's been good.
14: So that was, you know, let's not blind pill. That's a big deal.
2: Yes.
14: You know, you turn off, the first thing you do when you're working on a flood, you know, a flooded basement is you shut off the pipe, right?
2: Yep.
14: And that's what we've done. Now we got to bail it out. Look, it's going to take time. To the guys out there who are going nuts, I wish I could tell you it wasn't, but I'm not going to lie to you. It's going to be hard, and we're going to face opposition, and there's going to be bad days. Yeah. Because I'm an adult, and we're all adults, and we understand things don't always go our way just because we're right.
2: Yeah, anything worth fighting for is going to be a challenge. The president said that this week. He's right about that, yep. And so are you. Kurt, thank you very much, as always. Appreciate you and your excellent work over at Town Hall. Thank you.
14: Thanks for having me.
2: The great Kurt Schlichter. 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
11: Here's your KZRG forecast. Heat advisory continues for the area until 9 p.m. Friday. Feels like temps to 105 through Friday evening. Natural highs 90s. Stay hydrated. Extreme caution outdoors. Clear tonight, low 74. Sunny, hot conditions Thursday. 93 the high. Heat indices 102 to 105. Sunny and hot and humid Friday. 93 the high. Heat indices could approach 105. And for the 4th of July, sunshine and hot and dry. Lows mid-70s, high 93. There could be a couple scattered storms on Sunday. Otherwise, sunny and hot again. High 92. I'm meteorologist Mark Thibodeau in the KZRG Storm Center.
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0: The website Axios has a report up this afternoon that President Trump's plan to deal with the birthright citizenship nonsense from the court is to stop expectant mothers at the border. Now, they're writing this like this is some big nightmare. But if you think this is a nightmare, blame the Supreme Court. Now, it's not a nightmare. We should stop everybody from trying to come in through our border. But here's what it says in Axios. After losing the birthright citizenship case at the Supreme Court, President Trump's aides and MAGA allies quickly pivoted to a new plan, blocking pregnant foreign women from entering the United States. Yeah. Where do babies come from? might be worth exploring. The proposal would open a new immigration battle over pregnancy, travel, and citizenship, shifting the conversation from challenging the rights of children born in the U.S. to restricting who can enter the country. The Supreme Court on Tuesday ruled that a Trump executive order that sought to deny citizenship to children born in the U.S. whose parents are not citizens was unconstitutional. Immediately after the decision, MAGA figures like Federalist founder Sean Davis suggested that the U.S. bar pregnant foreign women from entering the country, an idea also floated by administration figures. I love Sean Davis. Sean's great. Sean outraged the entirety of the left yesterday with his post on the subject, which was wonderful and hilarious and hyperbolic and perfect. It was great. He said that there's a couple of options to respond to what happened in the court yesterday. He said, one, nullification, states issue birth certificates and they can just stop issuing them to non-citizens. And then the Supreme Court can deal with that. We could pack the court potentially. If Justice Roberts wants to be a politician, we could just have 10 more unelected legislators in robes. Let's just pack the court. We'll get what we want that way. Or number three, deny entry to all pregnant foreigners. Four, deny entry to all female foreigners. Five, require sterilization of all foreign visitors prior to entry. Six, dissolution of the union. A nation which can't even restrict who gets to be a citizen isn't a nation. Seven, amend the Constitution. This is pointless because once a judge decides he can rewrite it at will, the actual text is meaningless. But this is what most Republican politicians gravitate towards because they're useless, he writes. He said, if you think all of these options are not great, understand that that is what happens when unelected judges decide that they are in charge of the country and get the rightest laws. Now, I'm going to make an assumption here on behalf of Sean Davis. I haven't talked to him about this subject. We've talked to him about many subjects, not this one yet. I'm pretty sure he's not for sterilizing human beings as a matter of practice. You know, he is a conservative after all. Sterilizing humans is kind of a left-wing phenomenon, you know, pumping them full of cross-sex hormones, chopping up their genitals, not letting them get outside the womb, kind of a lefty thing. But he's making a point. The point is, yesterday's decision was insane, and we have to fight like hell for our country. More ahead on The Vince Show.
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4: Gulf Coast size hail possible. National Weather Service in Springfield says torrential rainfall is also likely and is happening in Joplin with this storm. You can kind of see these very low clouds move right towards our KZRG tower cam. A lot of lightning with this storm, very broad rotation.
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5: Fox News, I'm Sue Guzman. President Trump helping to open the Theodore Roosevelt Presidential Library today in Medora, North Dakota, as the United States celebrates its 250th anniversary.
6: It's just swelled with American optimism, confidence, enthusiasm, pride. His heart beat with an unyielding sense of America's destiny.
7: Roosevelt, a New York native, credited his rise to the presidency on his time living in North Dakota.
5: Fox's Jared Halpern, sizzling temp set to scorch a wide swath of the country in the days ahead. Millions of Americans in 20 states under a life-threatening heat dome could send temps soaring into the triple digits.
8: Forecasters are expecting Friday heat indices of 105 in Raleigh, North Carolina, 109 in Memphis, Tennessee, and 110 in Washington, D.C. Extreme heat is the number one weather-related killer in the U.S.
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15: Here's your KZRG forecast. Heat advisory continues for the area until 9 p.m. Friday. Feels like temps to 105 through Friday evening. Natural highs 90s. Stay hydrated. Extreme caution outdoors. Clear tonight, low 74. Sunny, hot conditions Thursday. 93 the high. Heat indices 102 to 105. Sunny and hot and humid Friday. 93 the high. Heat indices could approach 105. And for the 4th of July, sunshine and hot and dry. Lows mid-70s, high 93. There could be a couple scattered storms on Sunday. Otherwise, sunny and hot again. High 92. I'm meteorologist Mark Thibodeau in the KZRG Storm Center.
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16: Be heard. 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And tell us what you think. The Vince Show.
0: Oh, this is such a cool thing. So the president is at the Teddy Roosevelt Library right now. And he just got done addressing the media. And hey, Jim, do we have a television feed coming through my ear right now? There we go. It's down. Thank you. I was wondering, where's that coming from? So he just got done at the Teddy Roosevelt Museum. He's still there. And he was standing alongside Doug Burgum, the Interior Secretary. And they just announced that President Trump is going to be recording today. I guess he's doing it right now. Teddy Roosevelt's Man in the Arena speech from 1910. He's going to be recording in his own voice. And then when visitors to the library are able to access this on Sunday, they're going to hear President Trump reading the Man in the Arena speech. Isn't that incredible? Here's some audio from that announcement just a moment ago. This is brought to us by Real America's Voice. They had a feed inside of the museum as the president stands there, and they play a little bit of the speech with someone else voicing it. Take a listen.
17: The president will be doing a recording, and when it opens on Sunday, you'll hear his voice here. It is not the critic who counts, not the man who points out how the strong man stumbles, or where the doer of deeds could have done them better. The credit belongs to the man who is actually in the arena, whose face is marred by dust and sweat and blood, who strives valiantly, who errs, who comes short again and again, because there is no effort without error and shortcoming. But who does actually strive to do the deeds?
0: Oh, that is so cool. That is so cool. The president saying as he
18: walked out
0: of the room,
18: significance to this,
0: that this is a great thing, and that he's heard this speech. He knows this speech well. He's heard it many times, and the president will be the one delivering it. They're recording that. Very cool. Very, very cool. People, you know, every time, oftentimes in the president's successes as president of the United States, I've seen a lot of people cite the Man in the Arena speech to his credit, that he's a guy who gave up a comfortable life, you know, that he could be very successful in business right now. He could have chosen not to go into politics. He could have been in a world where he doesn't get shot in the head, where he doesn't get accused of all sorts of crimes he never committed, doesn't get pulled into courtrooms, have mug shots taken, arrested by all of these Democrat jurisdictions, not accused of colluding with Russians, not impeached on multiple occasions. He didn't have to do any of this. And yet he did. He became the man in the arena. It's kind of inspirational, isn't it? Not all of us will be president of the United States. Very few ever will. But we can all do great things. We can all put ourselves out there. We can all fight for something. That's a life worth living. Teddy Roosevelt lived it for sure. Teddy Roosevelt was larger than life for that reason. He lived very well. Also, you know, thinking about the parallels between these guys. Another one worth remembering is the Rough Riders. The Rough Riders, they had kind of a Rough Rider escort for the president today, horseback escort for him today. But Teddy Roosevelt had assembled the Rough Riders, the first United States volunteer cavalry, during the Spanish-American War in 1898. And it was a combination of Americans from all walks of life. It was not just well-to-do people, or it wasn't just poor people that had no other options but to go to war. No, it was actually comprised of all sorts of people at all stations in life, all different types of wealth, Ivy League, frontiersmen, cowboys. He brought them all together and they became the Rough Riders. And one of the things, and of course they go to battle in Cuba. But one of the things I loved about the Rough Riders in the later years is that as he's president of the United States, the Rough Riders would come up to the White House and they would rap on the windows to the White House to try and get Teddy Roosevelt's attention. You could literally at that point walk up to the White House. They would bang on the windows to try and get the president to come out. They were truly, in many regards, a rough bunch. But they came from all walks of life. In other words, he didn't have some sort of prejudice towards people on the basis of their class. He recognized all of them as Americans. And that is true in President Trump's case as well. Have you noticed this about President Trump? Unlike a lot of politicians, he's not in particular big on where you come from in life, how much money you have. He's genuinely interested in everyone's opinions. He'll survey the room. He'll ask you what you think. If you think he's doing a good job, what you thought of this thing he announced, what do you think of the phrasing? Is that going to work? That kind of thing. He's genuinely interested, and he engages people. Jim, you've seen this. Have you met with the president? I think you have. Have you been in the room with him?
18: I have not.
0: Oh, okay, okay. But you've seen it in public settings for sure. But I'll tell you, in person it's the same. He engages people and he makes them feel like they're the center of the universe, regardless of who they are. And as far as his own disposition, have you noticed that he never fakes it? He doesn't take off the jacket and then roll up the sleeves and pretend like he's wielding the hammer. It's nothing like that. It's never phony. He arrives at a job site. He's still wearing a shirt and tie, wearing his jacket. Sure, he's got the hard hat on because it's required, but he's not pretending to be something that he's not. All true in Teddy Roosevelt's case. Also, another parallel with Teddy Roosevelt was the way he handles the media. You know that Teddy Roosevelt would play the media off of each other? He would have reporters come into the Oval Office. He would have reporters vouch for other reporters. He understood that they wanted access, so he exploited that. He would work with journalists in order to try and get his stories out. President Trump gives them his cell phone number. These guys, people are calling him all the time. He's having regular meetings with media in the Oval Office, bringing them in, trying to get them to come to his perspective. Now, does it always work? No, it doesn't. Teddy Roosevelt ran into this too. Constant slander and lies, and he was construed in malicious ways by the press. Happened all the time then. It happens all the time now. And the president is often at war with the media. But it's fun to see him today. So great pictures of the president looking at portraits of Teddy Roosevelt, photos from behind as he does that. I saw Stephen Miller just shared one. Great photos. And very neat to hear that he will be the voice of the man in the arena speech. He'll be recording a version of it that will be on display that people can hear starting on Sunday. So that's very, very cool. Very, very neat to see. I will say the president is less, in terms of differences, he's less interested in combat sports on a personal basis than Teddy Roosevelt was. So yes, while the president does host UFC fights at the White House, I would venture a guess that if Teddy Roosevelt were alive today and he were the president, he would have participated in a UFC fight. He would have jumped into the ring, into the octagon. Oh, let me get in there. Bully. Not President Trump. He'll watch. He's perfectly happy watching, which is very, very cool. Jim has produced for me some other crazy left-wing sound today that he said you have to get to. What do we have here, Jim? I've got some of this other craziness. Oh, Jacob Fry? You want me to get Jacob Fry? Jacob Fry is the idiot mayor of Minneapolis. And while most of us are celebrating America's Independence Day this week, Jacob Fry says that the real Independence Day that he loves, you ready for this? Is Somali. Oh, what a nightmare. Somali Independence Day. Here he goes.
19: The Somali people are part of Minneapolis, and whether they grew up in Hargeisa or Mogadishu, Kismayo or Bosaso, whether they're from Getaway or Getalmedug, you know, this is always one of my favorite events of the whole year. You know, you shut down a little portion of lake, you bring it out with extraordinary people. The food is exceptional. And
0: you know, this reminds me a lot of Barack Obama's claim that the greatest sound in the world is the sound of the Muslim call to prayer. It's like sounds so it's like bizarro sort of like what? It's meant to be a provocation, isn't it? It's like, you know what, Independence Day, I really love Somali. What are you talking about? First of all, the Somali population in the United States, not all of them, but enough of them, have been stealing from us. The big storyline is how much fraud has been going on at the hands of the Somali population that have been imported into the United States that we've been so generous to. And what have we gotten in return? Well, a lot of theft. In the case of Minnesota, upwards of $20 billion. Love Somali Independence Day. I can name a bunch of Somali cities. Good for you, you psycho. But you have been a part of the problem. Him, Keith Ellison, Tampon Tim Walz, have been a part of a big protection racket for Somalis who've taken advantage of the generosity of the United States and robbed us blind. And in the face of all of this, rather than focus on the problem, which is that American citizens were being screwed over, he's actually making some big theatrical demonstration that you're the problem for not thinking that Somali Independence Day is the greatest thing that's ever happened. Have you noticed? It's like a Norm MacDonald joke come to life. You know, when Norm is like talking about, I'm not going to try and do a Norm MacDonald joke because there's no way I'm going to deliver it anywhere near as well as he did. But the point being, like, you're not concerned about the terrorism. You're concerned about the Islamophobia. You know, the biggest fear I have is the Islamophobia. No, the biggest fear is of the terrorism. That's the biggest fear. That's the biggest concern. And the biggest concern here is how Americans, including Minnesotans, Minneapolis, how the people of Minneapolis are being screwed over, being robbed. And Jacob Fry's like, oh, yeah, you just got robbed by Somalis? How about this? I love Somalia. I love it more than anything. I can name every Somali city. Okay, thanks. Thanks, Jacob Fry. Thank you very, very much. Oh, okay. All right, so now Jim is pushing me into more madness. So that's Jacob Fry. And then there's John Meacham. You ready for John Meacham? Before I play this clip, I haven't heard this yet. Jim was like, you should play it on the air and then react to it. Okay, fine. I'll do that. Jim, I have a feeling you're setting me up here. But John Meacham, remember, is a guy, he calls himself an historian. He was, he decorated Joe Biden's Oval Office. Decorated it. You know what he put in the Oval Office? His own book cover. He hung his own book cover on the wall of the Oval Office. Everyone's always attacking Trump for hanging gold things up. How dare he gild the Oval Office? John Meacham hung his book cover up on the wall over Joe Biden's shoulders. Joe Biden's drooling on the desk. And then he wrote all of Biden's speeches, or a bunch of them at least. And you know that stuff about a battle for the soul of America? The wording is the same as John Meacham's book title. He was writing his book title into Joe Biden's speech, okay? And then he would go on television, and he wouldn't disclose that he wrote the speech that he was analyzing. That's who John Meacham is. John Meacham, who would stay close to Biden. He'd bring all of his historian buddies in. And the point was not to write an accurate history of Joe Biden, but instead to rig the history books to make it seem like Joe Biden was a good president. So now to the audio, here's what Jim has given me. John Meacham's assessment of the founding fathers this week.
18: Unquestionably imperfect men, but they gave us the means, as it says on the wall of the National Constitution Center, to give us a more perfect union. I think that should give us hope, by the way, that imperfect people can push us toward more perfect outcomes, because I don't know about you all, but I feel awfully imperfect most of the time. And so that gives me hope. You know,
0: all of us are flawed. All of us are imperfect. That is true. All of us are imperfect. This is why the founders came up with a constitutional republic. They were aware of our moral failings. They were aware that men are flawed. So they created a system that would safeguard us against those flaws. That's why we don't have a direct democracy, and why people are wise to point out that it's a constitutional republic. We don't want a tyranny of the majority. The founders were guarding against that.
18: Talk about, directly to your point, we talk about this as the 250th anniversary, which it is, of the Second Continental Congress passing the Declaration of Independence.
0: Wait.
18: Fully beginning the Revolutionary War.
0: Wait, is he yada, yada, yadding American history? Is that what, we talk about it.
18: Or which ultimately leads in 1787 through 1789 to the framing of the Constitution, the inauguration of George Washington, and the beginning of what we would see as a recognized experiment in self-government, except that a lot of people weren't included in that. And in that important sentence about all men being created equal, men had a very particular application in that era. There's a very good case to be made, I think, that we were really founded in 1965. That's when a multiracial, multi-ethnic democracy came more fully into being, with the Immigration and Nationality Act, with the Voting Rights Act. And so we're really about 60 years old, and we're a developing democracy in a lot of ways.
0: We're not 60 years old. We're 250 years old. This is very stupid. It is true that the story of American history is one of overcoming immense odds. It's true. Defeating the crown, setting up this fledgling nation, enduring to become the greatest nation that the world has ever seen. That's all true. It's also true that we've had to overcome Democrats throughout history over and over and over again. The story of the Civil War is overcoming Democrats. The story of civil rights is overcoming Democrats. The story that you're living through right now involves overcoming Democrats. So America's story did not begin 60 years ago. It just had another great addition when we once again overcame Democrats. More ahead on The Vince Show.
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15: Here's your KZRG forecast. We've got a heat advisory for the area through 9 p.m. Friday. Feels like temps to 104. Mostly a hot, dry 4th of July weekend. Might have a couple scattered storms on Sunday. Clear skies overnight, low 74. Sunny and hot Thursday, 93 the high. Heat index levels approach 102. A few clouds on Thursday night. You're low in the mid-70s. Sunshine, hot, humid Friday, 93 the high. Heat index levels up to 102. And the 4th of July, sunny and hot. Lows mid-70s. Your high, 93. I'm meteorologist Mark Thibodeau in the KZRG Storm Center.
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0: Okay. 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
0: Jim, I might get to finally meet you in person. I don't know if people realize this. I'm just kidding. He just looked at me like, what? I've met you. Of course you've met me, dude. I'm just playing. I do the show from Virginia. He produces from Texas, thanks to the magic of modern technology. But there's something interesting going on. The president just announced that we are having a midterm Republican convention September 9 and 10 in Dallas, Texas. The funniest thing, though, is this news comes out last night. I text it to Jim immediately. And Jim's in the Dallas area. And Jim goes, crap, I wanted to travel.
3: Wanted a trip.
0: I'm like, Jim, the president's bringing the show to you. The president is moving all of heaven and earth to make it convenient for producer Jim. And you still aren't grateful. You're still like, I wanted to travel. I wanted to see the world. No, Jim, we are taking the show to you. We'll see. I'm tempted to come and join you in Dallas. Maybe we can do some shows there for the midterm convention. We will see. I think that would be fun. It was like a good convention, a good party, a midterm convention. We got to get a lot of energy going. We do have to stop the left. We can't let John Meacham decorate the Oval Office again. That's not allowed. I'll be back with you tomorrow as we get ready for Independence Day right here on The Vince Show.
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6: In the round of 32 at the World Cup, both Malik Tillman and Flo Balogun found the back of the net. 2-0 win over Bosnia for Team USA, but Balogun did get a red card in the win, so he's going to be unavailable for the round of 16 when the United States will play Belgium. Belgium beat Senegal earlier in the day to advance to the round of 16. England beat DR Congo with 2 second-half goals to advance to the round of 16. They will play Mexico. In the NBA, Jaylen Brown traded from Boston to the Philadelphia 76ers. Paul George, 2 first-round picks and 2 second-round picks coming back. The Lakers are acquiring center Walker Kessler from the Utah Jazz for 2 unprotected first-round picks and 2 first-round pick swaps. Also signing the forward to a 4-year, $130 million deal. Major League Baseball. Junior Caminero's homered in 6 straight games. Ray shut out the Royals 4-0. Tigers 6-2 over the Yankees. Yankees lost 7 straight.

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5: North American trade deal from the first Trump term won't be renewed. I'm Sue Guzman, Fox News. And the U.S. Trade Representative says the U.S.-Mexico-Canada trade agreement is not going to see a new form.
6: A Trump administration official confirming that the U.S. will not renew the USMCA and instead make individual agreements with both Mexico and then Canada that would last 10 years in length on this. Now, the USMCA, they had to send a letter today saying that they wanted to extend or keep going with the USMCA. That letter is not going to be sent from the United States, and that triggers the sunset clause for USMCA. Now, sunsetting USMCA doesn't happen immediately. This is an agreement that's in place until 2036, but now we know the agreement will not go after 2036.
5: Fox's Edward Lawrence at the White House. A former CIA director is suing the Trump administration over a Justice Department probe.
7: Former CIA director John Brennan is suing the Trump administration, demanding records from an investigation into him are preserved. In the lawsuit, Brennan says the records are essential for him to defend himself in the event he is indicted. The suit suggests Brennan will argue a vindictive prosecution. It is unusual for courts to be asked to order records be preserved before a criminal case is charged. President Trump has called for investigations into Brennan, accusing the former CIA director of lying about the origins of the investigation into Russian election interference during the 2016 campaign. In Washington, Jared Halpern, Fox News.
5: Taylor Swift and Travis Kelce will reportedly be tying the knot Friday at New York's Madison Square Garden. The Associated Press says the couple will also hold a rehearsal dinner in the Big Apple Thursday night. And a pair of masked daredevils taking their love to new heights, scaling the Empire State Building's nearly 1,500-foot antenna Wednesday and unfurling a banner and getting engaged. They were greeted by the NYPD when they got to the bottom, charged with burglary and reckless endangerment. 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
8: 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I'm Steve Smith. Here's what's trending on News Talk KZRG. A man from Neosho faces felony charges after he allegedly held a gun to a woman's head during a domestic incident on June 29th. The woman told officers Cody Drake Leslie allegedly threatened to shoot her, shoot her dog, and then shoot himself. Then he fired a shot in the air. Leslie's charged with first-degree domestic assault, armed criminal action, and unlawful possession of a firearm. He's being held on a $25,000 cash bond. Meanwhile, Missouri lawmakers are voicing sharply different reactions after the U.S. Supreme Court upheld state laws restricting transgender athletes from competing in girls and women's sports.
9: The ruling leaves Missouri's law in place. Missouri House Speaker Pro Tem Chad Perkins of Bowling Green says the decision protects opportunities for female athletes.
10: This decision protects our daughters.
9: But St. Louis Democratic Representative Ray Reed says the issue is about making sure all students feel safe, respected, and included at school.
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9: Missouri's law requiring student athletes to compete based on their biological sex took effect in August 2023. Matt Pilger, Missouri Net.
8: And Missouri will be getting federal disaster aid. You can read more about it inside the KZRG app. I'm Steve Smith, News Talk KZRG.
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20: Here's your KZRG forecast. Heat advisory through Friday evening. Could it feels like temps that are up to 104? It's going to be hot anyways. Even without the feels like temp in the 90s, use extreme caution outdoors. Might have a couple scattered storms around by Sunday. A lot of the weekend looks hot, dry. Clear skies, mid-70s overnight. Sunny Thursday, high 93. Heat index levels to 102. I'm meteorologist Mark Thibodeau in the KZRG Storm Center.
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22: Radio stations all over the place from San Antonio, along with Sam and Polo. It is the Joe Pags Show. Thanks a lot for stopping by. There's a lot going on, lots to get to. Bottom of the hour, it's going to be Ken Cuccinelli. He's about election integrity. He, in fact, is in charge of an organization that looks out for that. Also, he's a former deputy DHS secretary, which is a big deal when it comes to the job Mark Wayne Mullen is doing, when it comes to this 14th Amendment thing that just happened, when it comes to Zoran Mamdani deciding that he, in fact, is not going to listen to the Supreme Court ruling that says TPS can actually be temporary and can end. Going to talk to him about all that and then some, plus the 14th Amendment ruling, plus the mail-in ballot ruling. Really good stuff with Ken Cuccinelli at the bottom of the hour. I don't know. I mean, Polo, is it worth it? Do you think it's worth it?
23: What's that?
22: To do what this couple did in New York? Does that make any sense?
23: I don't know, but I mean, it's been great for everybody else because I'm seeing tons of people using that image to put their own banner instead of the banner they had on there. So people
22: are
23: using
22: it. The memes are going crazy.
23: Yeah. Even though it was like people like putting like Spurs flags and,
22: right,
23: you know, you name it. So,
22: well, it's almost like the Sophie Cunningham thing. Did you see the whole pointing thing? That's, yes, a meme everywhere now.
23: Yes.
22: Those who don't know who Sophie Cunningham is, she's a WNBA player, and I guess somebody on the opposing team was giving her a hard time, so she ends up pointing at the person for like 38 seconds. No matter where the person went, she pointed at her. And it just, and like, even the coaches were telling her that she's pointing around the coach. And I mean, it's a meme everywhere now. They've got her as the Statue of Liberty pointing. They've got her doing everything pointing. So, I mean, that's kind of fun in this day and age of the new technology, you know?
23: I mean, it could be worse.
22: But let me ask, it could have been the other finger, right? So let me ask you this. Are we giving these people what they want, though? They didn't do it just to do it. They didn't do it to say, hey, I proposed to your mom 115 floors up. No, they did that to get the attention. Are we helping them?
23: I mean, it depends, because I have no idea who they are. I haven't seen their faces. And as far as I could tell, they had their faces covered because they were wearing like...
22: You're about to see their faces.
23: Like a Batman mask and like something else. So,
22: I mean, so in part of this story, it does the right thing and they do like cover their faces. Then later in the story, there's a picture of the couple. Like, okay. It turns out they're a couple of like immigrants from Russia who I guess do this sort of thing. I don't know. Very strange. I'm going to show it to those who are watching. I will read it to you, those who are listening. Shocking NYPD body cam footage shows moment Empire State Building daredevil lovebirds. Lovebirds get busted after climbing the landmark. They climbed the Empire State Building, you know, like King Kong back in the day.
23: Yeah, but they went to the very, very top. Like on, what is that thing called? Like that antenna looking thing at the very top?
22: Antenna. That's what it is. It's an antenna.
23: Okay.
22: It's literally like WCBS's antenna.
23: Yeah. I saw, I forgot there's like a name for that thing though. Somewhere.
22: Is a name for the antenna?
23: Yeah.
22: I don't know. If you figure it out, let me know.
23: Okay.
22: Shocking NYPD body cam. Daniel Cody wrote this at the New York Post. Shocking body cam footage captured the moment two attention-hungry twerps who made it on the Empire State Building's antenna and then got engaged were caught scaling the landmark. The video shows officers reaching the antenna and promptly taking Angela Nicolou, 33, and Ivan Kuznetsov or something, 32, into custody shortly after he popped the question while more than 1,000 feet in the air. Hey, I got eyes on him, an officer could be heard saying in the video. There's a picture of her face covered, and then I guess his face covered. And Polo, you're right, they're wearing a mask of some sort. I don't know what the masks are, because they're covering them. How you doing? You can't be up here, he continued. I'm okay, responded Nicolau, whatever, who describes herself as a neo-artist exploring identity, fear, and freedom. In other words, she's an idiot. In other words, she's an idiot, doesn't have a job. Let's just put that out there. Police Commissioner Jessica Tisch posted the video on social media Wednesday morning today, writing, a glimpse into our world of our emergency services unit. God bless these officers, she wrote. The fame-seeking pair scaled the Empire State Building's 1,454-foot antenna and flew a cringeworthy banner that reads, when the power of love beats the heart, beats the love of power, the world knows peace. What? When the power of love beats the love of power, the world knows peace. Okay, let's get some English lessons. Maybe in Russia, that's really, really deep. Not so much here. There they are on top of the tower, the antenna.
23: So are they going to get deported?
22: I mean, I don't know if they're here legally or not, but, I mean, you can be. Acting the fool. After reaching the top of the spire, is that what you meant?
23: Yes. Spire? Spire, there you go.
22: It's the freaking antenna. And hovering around 30 minutes, the climbers who were wearing black streetwear-style clothing made their way back down to the viewing platform and tied the knot. The lovebirds were... How could you tie the knot? Was there a pastor waiting? I don't know. The lovebirds were taken into custody after they reached the ground. Charges against them are pending, according to the NYPD. Nicolau and Kuznetsov, or whatever, originally from Moscow, Russia, now live in East Orange, New Jersey. Their relationship and extreme climbing hobby are the subject of the 2024 Netflix documentary, Skywalkers, A Love Story, which aired in January at the Sundance Film Festival. This is what it's about. This is it. You can go watch these idiots on some documentary on Netflix. They're probably like, not enough people are watching it. Let me go climb the tower. The spire. Photos from Nicolau's Instagram page show the couple atop some of the world's tallest buildings, including the Bay Bridge in San Francisco and the Merdeka 118-inch, I don't know what that is, the Merdeka, I guess Merdeka 118 in Kuala Lumpur, the world's second largest building. Footage of Wednesday's stunt shows her massive engagement ring and spotless almond nail manicure. Thanks. It is not clear how Nicolau or Kuznetsov, whatever, gained entrance to the 103rd floor of the iconic Manhattan skyscraper. They paid somebody off. They greased the palm. They paid somebody. You don't just get up there. But again, I mean, giving them their names, talking about their thing on Netflix, did I just help them just now, Polo?
23: 100%.
22: Boom. So they owe me then, is what you're saying.
23: I mean, at the very least, you should get an invite.
22: Duh. Well, what are we going to get invited to? They already got married. They got married today.
23: Okay.
22: Like they said they tied the knot. That means they got married.
23: I that can't be right.
22: The story said they tied the knot.
23: Well, they also showed them holding their fingers together, so maybe that's what they meant.
22: I have no idea.
23: How could they do the proposal, come down, not get arrested, and then go get married and then get arrested?
22: It said they got married there.
23: By who?
22: That's what I just said. Were you not listening?
23: No.
22: Was there a pastor waiting?
23: I hear you, but that's what I'm saying. Like, you don't see any of that up there. So then that means that when that happened, there was still time to go do that. And how stupid is that?
22: After reaching the top of the spire, that's when we got the word spire out there. and hovering around 30 minutes, the climbers who were wearing black streetwear style clothing made their way down to the viewing platform and tied the knot. You tell me what, I mean, that means they got married.
23: So, okay. So then that's bad on the cops. That means that they got down to the platform. Is that like somewhere below that?
22: The Empire State Building, you would go to a viewing area where you could look out of the incredible views of New York City.
23: Yes.
22: Right. So they were where you've been.
23: Okay.
22: And I guess there was somebody who can officiate it waiting for them.
23: Okay. So that's my point. So they did all that stuff, came back down, and they got married. So the cops didn't like arrest them.
22: Until they got married.
23: Yeah.
22: I don't know.
23: What I mean? It's just.
22: Somebody got paid. Somebody got paid. Little extra, you know, under the table, no tax money got handed to somebody to let them get up there. You cannot just get up there.
23: Mom Donnie.
22: Thanks, Mom Donnie. That's going to be the new one. Thanks, Mom Donnie. 833-JOE-PAGS, 833-563-7247, joepags.com. Did I just do exactly what they wanted? Maybe. But I don't care. They're idiots. I am calling them out as idiots who took a chance, could have splatted to their death while doing something stupid for publicity, and could have actually harmed somebody else if the antenna breaks and that goes down, if they fall off and fall on somebody. I mean, it's just dumb. Why would you do that? That's what they do. It's a special thing. No, it's not special. You're an idiot. Go to a church or a synagogue or a temple or something next time, and don't be stupid. And now let's get back to reality. Talking about Russia, this is a bad segue, but the casualty number in the Russia-Ukraine war has just been put out there. Polo, any idea how many people have died in that war since 22?
23: 2 million.
22: And Polo nailed it. It's actually 2 million. Really? You just guessed 2 million?
23: Wow. Okay.
22: Are you serious?
23: Yeah.
22: That's the number.
23: No AI over here. Ukraine.
22: I mean, there you go. You don't have to go to ChatGPT or anything?
23: I didn't grok it. I didn't.
22: Wow. Whatever,
23: Gemini or
22: troop casualties in Ukraine war top 2 million. I guess not dead, killed or wounded. Again, 2 million. That's unbelievable. And nobody's doing anything to stop this war. President says he wants it to stop. I believe him. But nobody's doing anything to stop the killing. 2 million people dead or injured. Russia has borne the heavier toll with 1.4 million troops killed or wounded since it invaded February 2022. But we talked about this a million times. Russia doesn't care. They don't care about the next generations dying. They've got way more people than Ukraine ever will, and they're going to win by attrition. We had Lieutenant Colonel Jeffrey Atticott on to talk about this, and he said that Russia's going to win. Doesn't matter if they're right or wrong. They're going to win. For the New York Times, Helene Cooper wrote this. More than 2 million Russian and Ukrainian troops have been killed or wounded in the 4 years that Russia has been waging war against its neighbor, according to a new study, a bleak milestone as Russia's assault grinds on. Study published on Wednesday today by the Center for Strategic and International Studies in Washington said Russia has borne the heavier toll, 1.4 million troops killed or wounded since February 2022 when Russia invaded Ukraine. Of that total, 450,000 were killed, a number that is four times greater than U.S. fatalities in wars combined, all wars combined since World War II. Ukrainian forces have suffered 525,000 to 625,000 casualties, including 125,000 to 150,000 deaths, the study said. Officials caution that casualty figures have been difficult to estimate throughout the war because Moscow is believed to have routinely undercounted its war dead and injured. And Ukraine does not disclose its official figures. The study relied on casualty figures from American and British government estimates, among other sources. But the figures are a grim accounting of Russia's slow progress in Ukraine, with Russian troops proceeding in some places at fewer than 165 feet a day. In February, Ukraine gained more ground than it lost for the first time since 2023 as one of the offensive in the south, the analyst said. That's nuts. That is absolutely sick. It just is. Why would the world community not do anything? I got to tell you something. As much as we are the leader of the world in the eyes of many, Europe has to finish this. Europe has to say, Russia, stop. We're all going to just bombard you. We're done. Stop. Or we're going to cut you off from society. You don't want to do it militarily? Then do it through sanctions. Do it through cutting off the food supply. Do it by not buying their gas and oil anymore. It's actually kind of simple. But Europe, you'll notice, isn't doing much. Now, NATO is buying the arms from us and then selling them to Ukraine. Allegedly, we're doing it that way instead of just giving it to them like Biden did. But hello, this has been going on 4 years. What are we doing? 833-JOE-PAGS, 833-563-7247, joepags.com. That plus other news coming up, and Ken Cuccinelli at the bottom. Stay right here.
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7: Here's your KZRG forecast. We've got a heat advisory for the area through 9 p.m. Friday. Feels like temps to 104. Mostly a hot, dry 4th of July weekend. Might have a couple scattered storms on Sunday. Clear skies overnight, low 74. Sunny and hot Thursday, 93 the high. Heat index levels approach 102. A few clouds on Thursday night. Your low in the mid-70s. Sunshine, hot, humid Friday, 93 the high. Heat index levels up to 102. And the 4th of July, sunny and hot. Lows mid-70s, your high 93. I'm meteorologist Mark Thibodeau in the KZRG Storm Center.
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8: To have you, thanks. I appreciate you stopping by. It's the Joe Pag Show for your Wednesday. Hopefully, you got great plans for the 4th of July weekend, the Independence Day weekend. You know, it's funny when I say 4th of July, some people get me, don't call it the 4th of July, it's Independence Day. Right, they're the same. The Independence Day is on the 4th of July. It's not me denigrating the country by saying 4th of July. It could have been the 2nd of July. It originally was going to be this July 2nd, but they ended up doing it on July 4th. Let me go to the phone lines about this this fight in Ukraine and 2 million casualties now. From Nevada, it is John. John, what's going on? Hi.
9: Hey, Joe. How are you doing today?
8: Living the dream, my friend. Talk to me.
9: Me too. I was telling the screener that Europe doesn't have the guts to help and everybody turn loose on Russia because Russia has nukes and dumb old Putin would use them.
8: I don't think Putin would. I got to be honest with you. I think Putin loves Russia. And whether he's right or wrong, he loves the country where he is. He's a very bad guy. Don't misunderstand me. Very bad what he's doing with Ukraine. He's a horrible guy. He kills his enemies. Having said that, I really think that he thinks that Russia is like God's land. And I don't think that he would do that knowing that he would get it in return. He's not to me like somebody in Iran. He's somebody who's still a sick, no good guy. But I think he really, really loves Russia and the history of that country. You don't think so?
9: The reason being, I don't think so, is because, yeah, he does love Russia, and he wants Russia back like it used to be. But he's much older, and his health is failing. I figure he figures if I can't have it, nobody can.
8: Yeah, interesting take. No, I appreciate you saying that. I mean, I get it. I get where you're coming from. But I do think it's different in that when Tucker Carlson went over there before he went nuts, and he sat down with Putin,

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2: Fox News, I'm Sue Guzman. Millions of Americans across 20 states under a life-threatening heat dome that'll send temperatures soaring into the triple digits the next few days.
3: Forecasters are expecting Friday heat indices of 105 in Raleigh, North Carolina, 109 in Memphis, Tennessee, and 110 in Washington, D.C. Extreme heat is the number one weather-related killer in the U.S.
2: Fox's Tanya J. Powers. President Trump marking the opening of the Theodore Roosevelt Presidential Center and the library in Medora, North Dakota.
4: 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His heart beat with an unyielding sense of America's destiny.
5: Roosevelt, a New York native, credited his rise to the presidency on his time living in North Dakota.
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12: Here's your KZRG forecast. We've got a heat advisory for the area through 9 p.m. Friday. Feels like temps to 104. Mostly a hot, dry 4th of July weekend. Might have a couple scattered storms on Sunday. Clear skies overnight, low 74. Sunny and hot Thursday, 93 the high. Heat index levels approach 102. A few clouds on Thursday night. You're low in the mid-70s. Sunshine, hot, humid Friday, 93 the high. Heat index levels up to 102. And the 4th of July, sunny and hot. Lows mid-70s, your high 93. I'm meteorologist Mark Thibodeau in the KZRG Storm Center.
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0: 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From sunrise to sunset, from clear skies to approaching storm fronts, we've got you covered. 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
6: Of a deal. I'm Sue Guzman, Fox News. And representatives of the U.S. and Iran continuing their meetings in Doha, Qatar. President Trump is optimistic that a deal can be worked out.
7: The Wall Street Journal reports that he actually shelved renewed military action against the regime in order to keep diplomacy on track. That's also a sentiment, by the way, echoed by the vice president.
8: If they try to start shooting at commercial vessels again, that's going to change our calculus. But right now, what the president has said is go and make a deal, go and negotiate in good faith, and that's what he's empowered us to do.
7: The journal also reports the president has told aides he's prepared to let talks continue past the August 18th deadline rather than risk yet another military clash, if at all possible.
6: Fox's Kevin Cork. President Trump and the Interior Secretary attending the dedication of the Theodore Roosevelt Presidential Library in North Dakota Wednesday.
9: He's a very special man, and that's why I'm here.
10: The current commander-in-chief heaping praise on one of his presidential predecessors.
9: We dedicate a living monument to a legend, a statesman, a soldier, frontiersman, and a true American hero.
10: After landing on the new Air Force One in North Dakota, Trump arrived by train before touring the new Theodore Roosevelt Library in Medora, a town of less than 200 people. Inside the museum, Trump signed the reauthorization to a 2020 law that pumps money into aging infrastructure in American national parks. Roosevelt helped lay the groundwork for the modern-day park system.
6: Fox is David Spunt, and we have heat warnings in effect from the Midwest to the Northeast in Washington, D.C.
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3: U.S. defeats Bosnia and Herzegovina 2-0 to advance to round 16 at the World Cup.
4: Flo Balogun, he stepped up just before halftime. Scrappy goal, but he's in the right place, the right time, what every great striker should do, and he put it away. But then we came out after halftime, and then Flo Balogun involved again, tangled with a Bosnian player. The referee took a look at it on the video screen, having been told to by the video assistant referee, and decided that was a red card. That seemed pretty harsh. Malik Tillman stepped up for a free kick, and wow, what a free kick. Lionel Messi, the GOAT himself, would have been proud of the way Malik Tillman put that second goal away.
3: The U.S. declines to renew the U.S.-Mexico-Canada trade agreement.
5: The Trump administration official confirming that the U.S. will not renew the USMCA and instead make individual agreements with both Mexico and then Canada that would last 10 years in length on this. Now, the USMCA, they had to send a letter today saying that they wanted to extend or keep going with the USMCA. That letter is not going to be sent from the United States, and that triggers the sunset clause for USMCA. Now, sunsetting USMCA doesn't happen immediately. This is an agreement that's in place until 2036, but now we know the agreement will not go after 2036.
3: Fox's Edward Lawrence and quite the spectacle at the Empire State Building in New York on Wednesday.
6: A couple of masked daredevils took their love to astounding heights, climbing the Empire State Building's 1,454-foot antenna to unfurl a banner and film the terrifying view from the top. The pair climbed down, and that's when the stunt turned romantic. The man, identified as Ivan Vanya Birkas, dropped to one knee and popped the question. And Angela Nicolau appeared to say yes.
3: Fox's Carmen Roberts, and then they were greeted by the NYPD and arrested for that stunt. I'm Sue Guzman. This is Fox News.
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10: Here's your KZRG forecast. Heat advisory through Friday evening. Could have feels like temps that are up to 104. It's going to be hot anyways, even without the feels like temp in the 90s. Use extreme caution outdoors. Might have a couple scattered storms around by Sunday. A lot of the weekend looks hot, dry. Clear skies, mid-70s overnight. Sunny Thursday, high 93. Heat index levels to 102. I'm meteorologist Mark Thibodeau in the KZRG Storm Center.
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0: up in the language of virtue, but it's nothing but a never-ending series of betrayals. It's the same game over and over. And I'm serious when I say this. Any Black American who's still falling for this crap needs to wake the hell up. You're being exploited. You're being played. You're being conned by a party that's abusing you and claiming that they're helping. What a disgrace.
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2: News. I'm Ted Linder in North Dakota. President Trump visiting the Theodore Roosevelt Library and offering praise for the 26th President of the United States.
3: It's amazing how he came about. Different set of lives, he said. So it's been really very inspiring. They've done a fantastic job with the museum.
2: All living presidents have been invited to the library's grand opening. That is set for this Saturday, the 4th of July. First heat wave of summer 2026 gripping the central and eastern U.S. ahead of the 4th of July holiday. New Jersey Governor Mikey Sherrill.
4: This is not the type of heat wave we've seen in a while. This, I think the last time was about 14 years ago. This is extreme, extreme heat.
2: More than 65 million people across 20 states forecast to reach temps of 100 degrees this week. And the U.S. beats Bosnia and Herzegovina 2-0 to reach the round of 16 in the World Cup. 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
10: Here's your KZRG forecast. We've got a heat advisory for the area through 9 p.m. Friday. Feels like temps to 104. Mostly a hot, dry 4th of July weekend. Might have a couple scattered storms on Sunday. Clear skies overnight, low 74. Sunny and hot Thursday, 93 the high. Heat index levels approach 102. A few clouds on Thursday night. You're low in the mid-70s. Sunshine, hot, humid Friday, 93 the high. Heat index levels up to 102. And the 4th of July, sunny and hot, low mid-70s, your high 93. I'm meteorologist Mark Thibodeau in the KZRG Storm Center.
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1: Gulf Coast-sized hail possible. National Weather Service in Springfield says torrential rainfall is also likely and is happening in Joplin with this storm. You can kind of see these very low clouds move right towards our KCRG tower cam. A lot of lightning with this storm, very broad rotation.
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1: Dedicating the library. I'm Ted Lindner, Fox News. President Trump hitting the road, the rails in the sky to dedicate the Theodore Roosevelt Presidential Library. He made a stop in North Dakota on Wednesday.
7: He's a very special man, and that's why I'm here.
8: The current commander-in-chief heaping praise on one of his presidential predecessors.
7: We dedicate a living monument to a legend, a statesman, a soldier, frontiersman, and a true American hero.
8: After landing on the new Air Force One in North Dakota, Trump arrived by train before touring the new Theodore Roosevelt Library in Medora, a town of less than 200 people. Inside the museum, Trump signed the reauthorization to a 2020 law that pumps money into aging infrastructure in American national parks. Roosevelt helped lay the groundwork for the modern-day park system.
1: Fox's David Spunt. The U.S. beating Bosnia and Herzegovina 2-0 to reach the round of 16 in the World Cup. And former CIA Director John Brennan is suing the Trump administration, demanding a court order that would require officials to preserve records from investigations he says are targeting him. Brennan says he's being prosecuted for vindictive reasons. The U.S. Trade Representative says the U.S.-Mexico-Canada trade agreement will not be renewed.
9: U.S. Trade Representative Jamison Greer says after virtual meetings with Canada and Mexico, the U.S. has declined to renew the USMCA in its current form. The pact remains in force, but it's now subject to annual reviews until it's either renewed for a new term or terminated. A few weeks ago, the president had said from the Oval Office,
7: I don't know that I'm going to renew it because, to be honest with you, the United States does much better. Hey, we don't need anything that Canada has. We don't need anything that Mexico has, but they need everything that we have.
9: The president said trade deficits with these countries are unacceptable. Greer says the U.S. will meet with Mexico the week of July 20th.
1: Fox's Jessica Rosenthal. 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
1: Record-breaking high temperatures expected to affect millions of people in the central and eastern U.S. through the 4th of July holiday weekend. Fox's Tanya J. Powers with more.
15: More than 65 million people across 20 states could see temperatures top 100 degrees this week, with more than 150 million currently under heat alerts. New York City Mayor Zoran Mamdani says if the forecast holds, it could be the city's hottest 4th of July since 2010.
16: The city has opened hundreds of cooling centers across the five boroughs. We have also launched a fleet of more than a dozen cool vans where New Yorkers can access medical care and resources.
15: Forecasters are expecting Friday heat indices of 105 in Raleigh, North Carolina, 109 in Memphis, Tennessee, and 110 in Washington, D.C. Extreme heat is the number one weather-related killer in the U.S. In New York City, Tanya J. Powers, Fox News.
1: A sky-high stunt to kiss in a proposal more than 1,000 feet above New York City Wednesday. Fox's Carmen Roberts with more.
17: A couple of masked daredevils took their love to astounding heights, climbing the Empire State Building's 1,454-foot antenna to unfurl a banner and film the terrifying view from the top. After about 30 minutes, the pair climbed down, and that's when the stunt turned romantic. The man, identified as Ivan Vanya Birkas, dropped to one knee and popped the question. And Angela Nicolau appeared to say yes, later showing off the ring on Instagram. No one was injured, but the couple climbed their way into trouble. Police took the pair into custody on the ground. Carmen Roberts, Fox News.
1: The woman's Instagram account claims the couple was the subject of a 2024 Netflix documentary, Skywalkers, A Love Story, which premiered at the Sundance Film Festival that year. And Taylor Swift and Travis Kelce reportedly going to be tying the knot Friday at New York City's Madison Square Garden. The AP saying the couple will also hold a rehearsal dinner in the Big Apple Thursday night. I'm Ted Lindner. This is Fox News.
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21: Here's your KZRG forecast. Heat advisory through Friday evening. Could it feels like temps that are up to 104? It's going to be hot anyways, even without the feels like temp in the 90s. Use extreme caution outdoors. Might have a couple scattered storms around by Sunday. A lot of the weekend looks hot, dry. Clear skies, mid-70s overnight. Sunny Thursday, high 93. Heat index levels to 102. I'm meteorologist Mark Thibodeau in the KZRG Storm Center.
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0: morning moves fast. Stay ahead of the curve with a News Talk KCRG Morning News Watch 6 to 9 in the morning. 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
1: Fox News, I'm Sue Guzman. President Trump attending the grand opening of the Theodore Roosevelt Presidential Library in North Dakota Wednesday.
2: It's amazing how he came about. Different set of lives, he said. So it's been really very inspiring. They've done a fantastic job with the museum.
1: Millions of Americans across 20 states under a life-threatening heat dome the next few days. It'll send temps soaring into the triple digits right through the July 4th holiday weekend. The United States moving on to the round 16 of the FIFA World Cup, defeating Bosnia and Herzegovina 2-0 Wednesday.
3: It's a long time, and he's got Balogun making a run off him. Can he get around to that ball?
1: Courtesy of Fox, the U.S. takes on Belgium Monday. 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
9: Here's your KZRG forecast. We've got a heat advisory for the area through 9 p.m. Friday. Feels like temps to 104. Mostly a hot, dry 4th of July weekend. Might have a couple scattered storms on Sunday. Clear skies overnight, low 74. Sunny and hot Thursday, 93 the high. Heat index levels approach 102. A few clouds on Thursday night. Your low in the mid-70s. Sunshine, hot, humid Friday, 93 the high. Heat index levels up to 102. And the 4th of July, sunny and hot. Lows mid-70s, your high 93. I'm meteorologist Mark Thibodeau in the KZRG Storm Center.
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4: Brought by overnight attacks. I'm Sue Guzman, Fox News. Russia launching a large-scale attack on Ukraine's capital overnight, leaving 13 people dead and dozens injured. The attack, with ballistic and cruise missiles and drones damaging buildings and civilian infrastructure across Kyiv. Meanwhile, Russians are feeling the pain at the pump as Ukraine has been striking deeper inside its borders. Fox's Greg Palcott.
5: Long lines at gas stations all across the country as locals deal with shortages, rationing, restrictions, dry pumps. Prices more than doubling at $9 a gallon. New for a country typically energy self-sufficient. Clashes on the front lines turning into fistfights on the gas lines as social media videos show impatient customers duking it out. All due to Ukraine's new strategy, intensifying its long-range drone and missile attacks hitting Russian energy infrastructure near and far. 50 reported strikes in the last 3 months. One target hit twice this week, knocking out a chunk of Russian refinery capacity. It's not just individuals affected. It's also farmers, service providers, companies. Even Russian President Putin can't cover this one up.
4: Ukrainian President Vladimir Zelensky says the strategy is about making it harder for Russia to continue its war effort by targeting the infrastructure that sustains it. President Trump is optimistic that a deal can be worked out as negotiators continue peace meetings in Qatar.
6: The Wall Street Journal reports that he actually shelved renewed military action against the regime in order to keep diplomacy on track. That's also a sentiment, by the way, echoed by the vice president.
7: If they try to start shooting at commercial vessels again, that's going to change our calculus. But right now, what the president has said is go and make a deal, go and negotiate in good faith, and that's what he's empowered us to do.
6: The journal also reports the president has told aides he's prepared to let talks continue past the August 18th deadline rather than risk yet another military clash, if at all possible.
4: Fox's Kevin Cork. 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
4: The U.S. beginning the knockout stage at the FIFA World Cup Wednesday. Fox's Tony Genualdo with a recap.
11: The United States is moving on to the round of 16 at the FIFA World Cup.
12: To the deflection, Balogun scores! Flo Balogun, first to react to the deflection. He'll do the LeBron celebration. It's 1-0 U.S.
11: Courtesy of Fox, Flo Balogun scoring for the U.S. in the 45th minute against Bosnia and Herzegovina. The U.S. took a 1-0 lead into the half, but in the second half, Balogun was sent off with a red card after stepping on the ankle of a Bosnian player. But shorthanded, playing 10-on-11, the Americans got a cushion on a free kick from Malik Tillman in the 82nd minute. They win it 2-0 to advance. They will play Belgium on Monday night in Seattle. Tony Genualdo, Fox News.
4: Tens of millions of people in the Midwest and Northeast dealing with record-breaking temperatures. Forecasters warn it could last through most of the holiday weekend. New Jersey Governor Mikey Sherrill with some advice.
13: If you're going out, drink water. stay in the shade. Be smart.
4: In New York City, where heat emergency has been declared, hundreds of cooling centers have been opened. Heat indices of 105 expected Friday in Raleigh, North Carolina, 109 in Memphis. And Taylor Swift and Travis Kelce will reportedly tie the knot at Madison Square Garden in New York City on Friday.
14: We know it's a black tie affair, and the only reason we even have these details is because a source was able to get their hands on a New York City permit that lays it all out here, outlines a rehearsal dinner July 2nd at the Garden with about 100 guests, followed by a wedding celebration on the 3rd with about 1,000 people. So there's going to be a lot of crowds, a lot of paparazzi. And this week, crews spent hours, and I mean hours, unloading boxes of equipment outside the Garden, including decorative tree branches outside of what appeared to be this black tie celebration. There is a strict no cell phone policy for guests, vendors, and even security.
4: Fox's Alexis McAdams reporting, and reportedly some members of Kelce's team staying at a nearby hotel over the weekend. I'm Sue Guzman. This is Fox News.
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15: All pulse-size hail possible. National Weather Service in Springfield says torrential rainfall is also likely and is happening in Joplin with this storm. You can kind of see these very low clouds move right towards our KCRG tower cam. A lot of lightning with this storm, very broad rotation.
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17: Here's your KZRT forecast. Heat advisory through Friday evening. Could have feels like temps that are up to 104. It's going to be hot anyways, even without the feels like temp in the 90s. Use extreme caution outdoors. Might have a couple scattered storms around by Sunday. A lot of the weekend looks hot, dry. Clear skies, mid-70s overnight. Sunny Thursday, high 93. Heat index levels to 102. I'm meteorologist Mark Thibodeau in the KZRT Storm Center.
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2: Fox News, I'm Ted Linder. The United States is moving on to the round of 16 of the FIFA World Cup, defeating Bosnia and Herzegovina 2-0 Wednesday.
3: Kicks it along Tillman, he's got Balogun making a run off him. Can he get around to that ball?
2: That audio courtesy of Fox, the U.S. taking on Belgium on Monday. The first heat wave of summer 2026 is gripping the central and eastern U.S. ahead of the 4th of July holiday weekend. New Jersey Governor Mikey Sherrill on Wednesday.
4: This is not the type of heat wave we've seen in a while. This, I think the last time was about 14 years ago. This is extreme, extreme heat.
2: More than 65 million people across 20 states are forecast to reach temperatures of 100 degrees this week. Stay up to date with the latest on the heat wave with the Fox Weather app. America's listening to Fox News.
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10: Here's your KZRG forecast. We've got a heat advisory for the area through 9 p.m. Friday. Feels like temps to 104. Mostly a hot, dry 4th of July weekend. Might have a couple scattered storms on Sunday. Clear skies overnight, low 74. Sunny and hot Thursday, 93 the high. Heat index levels approach 102. A few clouds on Thursday night. You're low in the mid-70s. Sunshine, hot, humid Friday, 93 the high. Heat index levels up to 102. And the 4th of July, sunny and hot. Lows mid-70s, your high 93. I'm meteorologist Mark Thibodeau in the KZRG Storm Center.
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8: Thanks for joining us as we celebrate the nation's 250th anniversary. Why do we choose July 4th? By most technical measures, the day should be today. Some myths about the founding of our nation from Dr. Richard Bell, history professor at the University of Maryland and author of a new book called The American Revolution and Fate of the World. Richard, give us a couple.
9: One of the most common ones is what historians actually have a name for. They call it the myth of unanimity. And this is the idea we hold today that back then in 1776, every white American was a patriot. That, sadly, is completely wrong. We think at the start of the American Revolutionary War in 1776, the patriots were a minority group, maybe 40% of the white population, but certainly matched by an equal and opposite number of loyalists and by a significant number of people caught in the middle. We call them neutrals, but you might recognize them as independents or swing voters. So this is actually a civil war among and between these three different American groups.
8: Which, interestingly, ties in Paul Revere to all of this, right? In his famous claim that the, quote, the British are coming. That's probably not what he said based on what you've just said.
9: That's right. It's not what he said as far as we know. There's been tons of scholarship on Paul Revere. Certainly the British Army was in town in Boston at the time. But the idea that every American colonist would have reflexively grabbed their nearest musket and run out to see the British out of town is probably not quite true. We know the American colonists deeply divided about whether armed resistance against the British Empire was the right move or not. It's hard to remember today, but many colonists back then viewed the British Empire as the major source of their trading prosperity and their global security in the world. And many had to think very long and very hard about whether or not to push back against that.
8: Wow. And technically, there were 12 colonies, not 13.
9: There, we can go much higher, actually. You want to go lower. I want to go higher. I'm going to blow your mind here, Gordon, and tell you that there are close to 30 British colonies in North America and the Caribbean in 1776. There's the bunch of British Canadian colonies. Think of British Quebec, British Nova Scotia. There's a whole ton of British Caribbean colonies. There's British Florida. So we think that actually only a minority of British colonies in North America and the New World, only 13, rebelled in 1776.
8: We're speaking with Dr. Richard Bell, professor of history at the University of Maryland, also author of a new book called The American Revolution and the Fate of the World. What about specific dates like July 2nd and July 4th of 1776?
9: Yeah, you know your stuff, Gordon, here, right? Because even though we, of course, celebrate July 4th every year as the anniversary of American independence, which is the big date on the top of the image of the Declaration of Independence that we all carry in our heads, the key date is actually 2 days earlier, as you pointed out. It's July the 2nd. That's when the vote in Congress actually happens, when the colonies actually vote for independence. All that happens 2 days later is they finalize the text of the press release and begin circulating.

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1: All pulse-sized hail possible. National Weather Service in Springfield says torrential rainfall is also likely and is happening in Joplin with this storm. You can kind of see these very low clouds move right towards our KCRG tower cam. A lot of lightning with this storm, very broad rotation.
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2: Fox News, I'm Sue Guzman. Russia launching a large-scale attack on Ukraine's capital with missiles and drones, killing at least 13 and wounding 86 others. President Trump marking the opening of the Theodore Roosevelt Presidential Library in Medora, North Dakota.
3: His chest swelled with American optimism, confidence, enthusiasm, pride. His heart beat with an unyielding sense of America's destiny.
4: Roosevelt, a New York native, credited his rise to the presidency on his time living in North Dakota.
2: Fox's Jared Halpern and millions of Americans across 20 states under a life-threatening heat dome today.
5: Forecasters are expecting Friday heat indices of 105 in Raleigh, North Carolina, 109 in Memphis, Tennessee, and 110 in Washington, D.C. Extreme heat is the number one weather-related killer in the U.S.
2: Fox's Tanya J. Powers. 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
11: Here's your KCRG forecast. We've got a heat advisory for the area through 9 p.m. Friday. Feels like temps to 104. Mostly a hot, dry 4th of July weekend. Might have a couple scattered storms on Sunday. Clear skies overnight, low 74. Sunny and hot Thursday, 93 the high. Heat index levels approach 102. A few clouds on Thursday night. You're low in the mid-70s. Sunshine, hot, humid Friday, 93 the high. Heat index levels up to 102. And the 4th of July, sunny and hot. Lows mid-70s, your high 93. I'm meteorologist Mark Thibodeau in the KCRG Storm Center.
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12: Thanks for spending time with us. Welcome into Thursday, July 2nd. Gordon Deal with Nicole Murray. Some of our top stories and headlines. A brutal heat wave that scorched the Midwest zeroes in on the Northeast for the weekend. Nothing concrete from recently concluded indirect talks between the U.S. and Iran in Qatar. 13 killed, dozens injured after Russia attacked Ukraine's capital overnight. Trump administration declined to renew a trade deal with Canada and Mexico. The U.S. advanced to the round of 16 at the World Cup and will face Belgium Monday night in Seattle. And the patriotic fourth grader inspiring his neighborhood in suburban Chicago. That story in about 20 minutes. 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Here's the intense heat wave set to blanket much of the central and eastern United States, courtesy of a heat dome. What exactly is that? Here's Jonathan Erdman, senior meteorologist at the Weather Channel. Jonathan, explain the basics.
13: So, Gordon, a heat dome is basically a dome of sinking air that sits over an area, whether it's in the U.S. or in Europe or anywhere else. And in the summertime, what that does is that's usually where the most intense heat occurs. When air sinks, it dries out and it warms up, and you just get kind of the stagnant air mass in place. And that's what we're seeing in the eastern U.S. the next few days.
12: Yeah. How does it form, or where does it come from?
13: Well, the upper atmosphere is just kind of like waves. So, like waves on an ocean, you get waves in the atmosphere. And sometimes the jet stream will take a southward plunge, and then it'll take a northward kind of buckle, kind of downstream from that wave. And where you have that northward buckle, that's where you can get these sinking area of high pressure known as a heat dome. And in the summer, that can lead to a pretty nasty heat wave.
12: Wow. In any way, Jonathan, is a heat dome, say, early part of July, an indication of what could happen the rest of summer?
13: Well, sometimes they can persist in some areas throughout the summer months. Now, in this particular case, it's a pretty tricky forecast whether we'll see these heat domes persist in the eastern U.S. the rest of July, say, into August. Usually when we have a developing El Nino, we usually expect the most above average heat to be in the western United States, not so much in the east. But sometimes weather patterns that we expect over the entire summer, you can deviate from that a little bit on a week-to-week basis. And so for now, at least we have this stubborn heat dome in the east, at least for the next few days.
12: Jeez, you can't figure weather sometimes, I guess, especially in Colorado. I mean, didn't part of the Rockies like get snow? I don't know, 48 hours ago, and here it is 100 degrees elsewhere.
13: Yeah, that's the southward buckle of that jet stream means it's usually cooler and kind of showerier and stormier, if you will. And yeah, what we saw last weekend is a few areas up in the northern Rockies, say in western Montana and Idaho, pick up over a foot of snow in the days following the summer solstice, which isn't as unusual as it sounds for that area since it's happening over the higher peaks. But yeah, now they're melting that snow because the temperatures are warming up right away. So you can't make this stuff up sometimes.
12: Speaking with Jonathan Erdman, senior meteorologist at the Weather Channel. How about for the holiday weekend there, kind of more immediately and personally, what can we expect here?
13: Yeah, so let me give you a little bit of good news. So the heat wave is going to start to break. It'll first break in the Midwest, so places like Minnesota and Wisconsin and thereabouts by the weekend. And then eventually by the time we get into, say Sunday, we should see some of that heat relief start to reach some of the areas that have been plagued in the East Coast. So maybe 70s and 80s up in upstate New York and northern New England for highs on Sunday, kind of more 80s. Maybe low 90s at most around New York City by Sunday. But the good news is by the time we get into Monday and Tuesday, this heat wave should break over much of the eastern U.S.
12: Okay. Does this one necessarily rank as one of the worst ones we've had, or how do you characterize it?
13: Well, you know, for parts of the I-95 corridor, this could approach all-time records for, say, Philadelphia and Washington, D.C. Their all-time record high is 106 degrees. It's not out of the question we could get close to that number Thursday and Friday. In New York City, this looks like this is the strongest heat wave that we will see in 15 years. In fact, we could have back-to-back triple-digit high temperatures at New York City Central Park. That hasn't happened since 2011. So this is a pretty nasty one. And both on the intensity of the heat and how long it will last.
12: Jeez. The good news is, I guess it isn't Europe, right, where many don't have air conditioning.
13: Oh, boy. Well, speaking of Europe, we do have another heat wave that's headed for Europe, especially Western Europe. So places like Spain, Portugal, and France starting this weekend. And that could last through all of next week, even into the following week. It may not be quite as hot as what we have seen there, but they have another heat wave that could bring another 10, 11 days of 90-degree heat to places like Paris.
12: Jeez. Do we get any of that? Are we part of that same weather system in any way?
13: Yeah, so the pattern is all connected. You know, you can trace these waves in the atmosphere across the northern hemisphere from North America to Europe. And occasionally when the patterns become blocked up, we get these heat domes that form. Sometimes they form in multiple areas, not just in the U.S., but also in Europe and maybe downstream into Asia. So, yeah, there can be several areas of the world that can see this notable record heat at the same time just because of the waviness of this jet stream.
12: Thanks, Jonathan. Jonathan Erdman, senior meteorologist at the Weather Channel. 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
3: Thanks for spending time with us. Welcome into Friday Eve. It is time now for the Mic Drop with this morning's Mike Gavin.
4: Good morning. One of the most fun World Cup side stories has been the discovery and attempted smuggling back home of ranch dressing by foreign soccer fans. Now that side story has turned into a side hustle for some. A Reddit user shared a photo of a gift shop at John F. Kennedy Airport in New York, showing a display of Hidden Valley Ranch bottles right next to the World Cup merch. Now it should be noted that these full-size bottles are located inside the terminal past the TSA checkpoint, so they are legal to be taken on a plane in your carry-on or even used to dress up your in-flight meal. Social media commenters mostly love the entrepreneurship. Some wondered when the U.S. condiment companies would begin to start selling ranch overseas.
5: Yeah,
4: that's coming any day now, right? It's probably a ship full of ranch bottles on its way to Europe right now.
5: Yeah, this display of Hidden Valley Ranch, like official, or this is some entrepreneur who like bought 300 of them in a store, you know. Well, no, it had to be because he had to get them past TSA to set up his display, right?
4: So, I'm guessing it's official. I'm guessing it's probably just like Hudson News or some one of those, you know, just decided, you know, hey, let's start selling ranch at our airports.
5: So the Europeans are going to buy the ranch dressing at, say, Hudson News.
4: Yeah.
5: Get on the plane, get them home, and then do they then resell them?
4: Well, I mean, it's
5: for a few bucks, right? Embracing the full entrepreneurial spirit in America after being here for a couple of weeks.
4: Yeah. Now, just one problem with that: the bottles that you're buying in that gift shop in the airport. I mean, some people were speculating like $20. I mean, I didn't see a price on them.
5: Yeah.
4: Some people were saying they're probably really expensive.
5: Yeah,
4: if you want to sell them back home, you're gonna have to sell them for a really high price.
5: That's what
4: I mean, to make a profit. This is not wholesale situation here.
5: Or is your next salad just gonna be next level by the time you get back to your European home?
4: Yes. And we've talked before about the scourge of seat saving at vacation resorts, and one family even sued over it, saying they shouldn't have to wake up before the crack of dawn just to be able to sit by the pool on vacation. Now a viral video is showing just how bad seat saving has gotten. A Scottish man was on vacation in Spain and witnessed a massive line forming outside of the resort pool a full hour before the gates even opened. Moments after the doors were unlocked, the crowd is seeing hurrying toward the loungers, racing to claim the most desirable spots with their towels and their bags. This apparently happens every day at this resort, as witnessed by this man. Many would reserve a lounge chair before returning to their hotel rooms or heading inside for breakfast, leaving rows of loungers occupied long before anyone actually gets to use them.
5: Man, this is crazy.
4: I'm going on a cruise vacation coming up in a few weeks, and I'm sort of wondering how this is going to play out. Now, I've heard the cruise line that I'm going on actually implemented a sort of an anti-seat saving policy recently. They put little stickers, I guess, if they see that you're not there for a length of time, they put stickers on the chair, and then if you're not back within an hour, they take your stuff off and throw it in a pile somewhere.
5: I think that's reasonable.
4: Yeah. There's got to be something, because I feel like this is growing. And again, I certainly, waking up super early every day as we do, I don't want to wake up early on my vacation just so I can sit by the pool.
5: We have not struck the happy medium with this issue seat saving at resorts.
4: We have not figured it out yet.
5: Man. Thank you, Mike. 13 minutes now in front of the hour.
6: Man, I love this place. I've been surfing here since I was a kid. Now, seeing my grandson out on the water, it means everything to me. 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
18: Here's your KZRG forecast. We've got a heat advisory for the area through 9 p.m. Friday. Feels like temps to 104. Mostly a hot, dry 4th of July weekend. Might have a couple scattered storms on Sunday. Clear skies overnight, low 74. Sunny and hot Thursday, 93 the high. Heat index levels approach 102. A few clouds on Thursday night. You're low in the mid-70s. Sunshine, hot, humid Friday, 93 the high. Heat index levels up to 102. And the 4th of July, sunny and hot. Lows mid-70s, your high 93. I'm meteorologist Mark Thibodeau in the KZRG Storm Center.
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3: Thanks for joining us. 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Even if you don't feel thirsty, avoid sugary, caffeinated, and alcoholic drinks. Find air-conditioned places. Make sure pets have access to fresh water and shade. Also, the safest way to enjoy fireworks is to attend a public show put on by the pros. For the rest of us, they recommend glow sticks, noisemakers, or silly string. In addition, fireworks should never be given to small children or pointed at anyone or anything. Also, wear eye protection and keep a fire suppressant close by. Further, pets should be kept away from fireworks altogether. Many, as you might know, are fearful of loud noises and become lost, scared, or disoriented. 8 minutes in front of the hour on This Morning. Once again, here's Nicole Murray.
9: And now, the three big things you need to know. Number one.
19: Iran and the United States concluded a round of indirect talks yesterday with no sign they had made progress toward lasting peace, focusing instead on issues like the Strait of Hormuz and unfreezing Iran's funds. President Trump.
20: They've had very good meetings, and we'll see. We hit them very hard for 3 nights, as you know. But we're getting along very well, so I call it the denuclearization. And it's all taking place, it's all going well.
19: Oil prices dropped for a third straight day this morning after officials confirmed progress regarding the Strait of Hormuz.
8: Number two.
19: Russian forces have launched a major drone and missile attack on the Ukrainian capital Kyiv overnight, killing 13 people and injuring at least 86 others. Officials say damage was recorded in 30 locations across the city, consisting mainly of residential buildings and civilian infrastructure.
8: Number three.
19: The parents and grandparents of 16 children found living in a rundown house in Hamden, Ohio, have been arraigned on more than a dozen felony child endangerment charges. Attorney General Andy Wilson.
1: Some of these children couldn't even speak. Yeah, so, I mean, we're talking, this is very, it was terrible. I mean, they looked like almost feral animals. It was terrible.
19: Wilson added that the four suspects are each being held on a $300,000 cash bond. Actor Danny Glover has revealed his Alzheimer's diagnosis. Glover on NBC when asked if he's worried about losing his memories.
21: I'm sure as it advances, things are going to be different and changing.
19: Glover revealed he has been living with the disease for several years. President Trump distanced himself from his recently released personal financial disclosures, showing more than $1 billion in revenue from cryptocurrency sales and other ventures.
20: I've made a lot of money before I became president, and they invest my money, and I don't talk to them. I don't even speak to them. So I have many people, I don't know what they call it, closed accounts or something. You put your money in, and that's it. I don't talk to them. They're big institutions.
19: And finally, a daredevil couple who climbed to the very top of New York's Empire State Building and got engaged at that height have been arrested. They face a host of charges, including reckless endangerment, criminal mischief, and more.
5: Yeah. How selfish can you be? The rules don't apply to us. And oh, let's endanger first responders along the way.
19: Yeah.
5: Punks.
19: You got to wonder, like, what they're thinking, like, if they thought it was worth it after all that with the handcuffs around their wrists.
5: Yeah. Oh, so selfish.
19: Yeah, very much so.
5: 6 minutes in front of the hour.
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3: Thanks for joining us in the western suburbs of Chicago. A 9-year-old boy named Declan Hush and his brother Jack have embarked on a heartwarming project to transform their neighborhood sidewalk in Aurora into a patriotic flag walk in celebration of America's 250th anniversary. They started by planting small flags on their own property. That got the attention of Gerald Moore, a neighbor who's a former Marine, who said their efforts reminded him of what happens on some military bases. WRAL Television says due to some current health issues, Mr. Moore has been unable to plant flags himself. So after commending the boys for their work, the fourth grader and his brother decorated his property as well. The innocent spirit became contagious. Other neighbors next door and across the street joined in as well. For Nicole Murray and Mike Gavin, I'm Gordon Deal. Thanks for listening to This Morning, America's First News.

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2: News. I'm CJ Pop of the Navy, searching for a missing sailor in the Arabian Sea.
3: The U.S. Navy announced that a crew member from an MH-60S Seahawk helicopter is missing after an emergency water landing in the Arabian Sea. U.S. Naval Forces Central Command posted to X, saying there is no indication the emergency was caused by hostile action. Three of the helicopter's four crew members have been recovered and are in stable condition.
2: Fox's Trey Yanks in Tel Aviv. At Soccer's World Cup, Team USA defeats Bosnia-Herzegovina 2-0. Flo Balogun scored the first goal, but later picked up a controversial red card, meaning he will miss the next game against Belgium.
4: We had to dig deep for that one. Obviously, I felt we put on such a good performance and didn't deserve the red card. I mean, I didn't see it, but it's unfortunate.
2: Team USA star Christian Pulisic on Fox. 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
3: Here's your KZRG forecast. We've got a heat advisory for the area through 9 p.m. Friday. Feels like temps to 104. Mostly a hot, dry 4th of July weekend. Might have a couple scattered storms on Sunday. Clear skies overnight, low 74. Sunny and hot Thursday, 93 the high. Heat index levels approach 102. A few clouds on Thursday night. You're low in the mid-70s. Sunshine, hot, humid Friday, 93 the high. Heat index levels up to 102. And the 4th of July, sunny and hot. Lows mid-70s, your high 93. I'm meteorologist Mark Thibodeau in the KZRG Storm Center.
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5: Glad you're with us. Welcome into Thursday, July 2nd. Gordon Deal with Nicole Murray. Some of our top stories and headlines. A brutal heat wave that scorched the Midwest zeroes in on the Northeast for the weekend. 13 killed, dozens injured after Russia attacked Ukraine's capital overnight. Trump administration declined to renew a trade deal with Canada and Mexico. U.S. advanced to the round of 16 at the World Cup and will face Belgium Monday night in Seattle. Golfer Rory McIlroy wore his Masters Tournament green jacket to Wimbledon, bucking the all-white tradition, and the campaign encouraging us to donate on July 4th. We'll have that story in about 20 minutes. Another holiday, another surge expected in air travel. Are airlines and airports equipped to handle the July 4th crush? Here's Sheldon Jacobson, computer science professor at the University of Illinois. Sheldon, can we manage?
6: Well, every single holiday will have a surge of travelers, whether it's going to be the New Year's, Christmas, Thanksgiving, July 4th, Memorial Day weekend, all of these have it. The airlines are prepared. The question is, are the passengers prepared? Because the passengers can do so much themselves to make sure that their passage through the air system is as seamless and unaffected by external forces as possible. So being prepared is really critical.
5: What makes you roll your eyes when you hear about passengers being unprepared? What is it we do to kind of shoot ourselves in the foot?
6: How they pack their bags, especially not only their check bags, but their carry-on bags. They put stuff in that they just don't need, and all of that stuff has to be screened. And it creates more opportunities for secondary screening. Keep it simple. I always tell people before you start your trip, the best thing you can do is unpack your bag before you pack it to make sure there's nothing left over from another trip you took, which maybe didn't involve air travel.
5: Speaking of screening, you wrote a piece not long ago about the importance of privatizing airport security. Can you make that case?
6: Absolutely, because the screening partnership program has been in existence for almost 25 years now, and 20 airports have taken advantage of it, where they privatize the screeners. It doesn't mean that the private companies are actually making the decisions or doing the training. This is all done by the TSA. They oversee it. However, once they're privatized, they untether themselves from the federal bureaucracy of budget funding. And as a result of that, you have a more seamless process, especially when there's turmoil in Washington, which is affecting funding issues. These contractors are immune to it because they get their money through an independent process. And as a result, they then hire the workers who are trained by the TSA, who follow the same TSA protocols. It's a win-win situation for everybody. I'm a strong believer that that's the future of airport screening mechanisms.
5: All right, so some airports are there already?
6: Absolutely. San Francisco, Kansas City, large airports. San Francisco is very large, in fact.
5: Yeah.
6: And it works seamlessly, and the passengers don't even know the difference. That's the beauty of it.
5: We're speaking with Dr. Sheldon Jacobson, computer science professor at the Granger College of Engineering at the University of Illinois. How about changing subjects here just a little bit? These recent drone collisions we've seen with commercial airlines, I think the most recent one this week with a jet en route from Las Vegas to Kennedy Airport in New York City. I think about 3,000 feet, it banged into a drone. There were no incidents or injuries or anything. I don't even think there was damage to the aircraft, but I mean, has to raise some eyebrows.
6: Well, drones are certainly an issue. We're seeing them in, of course, Ukraine and Russia in the conflict there. We saw it in the Middle East. They're being used as weapons. At the same time, they are a recreational tool in the United States for many people. Sometimes they go into areas they're not supposed to. The good thing is the vast majority of them are so small that if they do collide with an airplane, the drone is going to take the worst of it, not the airplane, obviously. But it still is a risk and a threat, and we have to think more strategically of where drones fit into the airspace. There's already regulations and rules, but the question is, what more can we do to ensure the safety of the national airspace system and all travelers because of the presence of drones?
5: Yeah. I mean, but if that JetBlue aircraft landing at Kennedy Airport had suck that thing into one of the engines instead of, I think, bouncing off like the cockpit window or something, we'd have a much different story here, wouldn't we?
6: This is similar to a bird strike, where if you have a large flock of birds being sucked into an engine, the engine could fail. We've seen that happen a number of times. The likelihood of it happening is low. The likelihood it happens to both engines is extremely small, but it's not zero. So once again, we want to make sure that these drones stay out of the airspace, which they should not be in, and ensure that air travel remains safe for everybody.
5: Thanks, Sheldon. Sheldon Jacobson, computer science professor at the University of Illinois. 20 minutes now in front of the hour. On This Morning, America's First News. Coming up next, the search is over for the biggest jerk in the world.
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5: Thanks for spending time with us. Welcome into Friday Eve. It is time now for the mic drop with this morning's Mike Gavin.
16: Good morning. Well, you know, sometimes the stories we talk about here are meant to be funny. Other times they make us shake our heads and question the future of humanity. This is definitely one of those. News reports said a customer at a popular Chinese restaurant in Sydney, Australia, complained to staff that a faulty high chair made his daughter cry before demanding his money back. The man left with his one-year-old after staff waived the bill, which came to around $67. Then the restaurant checked the in-house video feed and immediately called police. They're accusing the man of pressing a screw from the high chair into the baby's leg to make her cry. The man was arrested and charged with assault on the child, along with a charge for faking the injury to skip out on the bill.
5: $67.
16: For $67.
5: For $67, you have caused yourself probably unmeasurable misery.
16: Yes. I mean, first you caused your daughter misery, yep. which she would get over, I guess. But once we find out who this guy is, I'm sure he'll probably wind up being fired and his life is over.
5: Using your one-year-old daughter as a pawn to score yourself a $67 refund on a Chinese food menu.
16: And you have to imagine not the first time he's done something like this. This is not his first rodeo when it comes to faking bills for sure and possibly even causing harm to his daughter to make it happen.
5: It's the biggest jerk in the world. I think that's the label I'm going to go with.
16: Yeah, you did a pretty good job. I mean, we can call off the search. He is probably the biggest jerk in the world. Yes.
5: Intentionally made his little girl cry.
16: Yeah.
5: Physically, with pain.
16: And you love Chinese food. I mean, but you would never in a million years would you think of doing something like this.
5: Oh, my goodness. Yeah.
16: And everyone, Gordon, is on the lookout for AI these days. And we know that schools are using AI detectors to try to catch students who are using the technology to cheat. The AI detectors may need to go back to school themselves. A Reddit user posted a picture of some text that was input into an AI detector, and it was immediately flagged, labeled as 100% AI generated. Problem is, the text was written by a famous human in the early 1800s. It was an excerpt from chapter 5 of Mary Shelley's Frankenstein. Some commenters speculated that Mary Shelley's text was used to train artificial intelligence bots. Others pointed out that even though the text wasn't created by AI, the detector did still do its job since it did flag something that was being submitted that wasn't original material. So you didn't write this. It's saying you didn't write this. Maybe saying that it was AI perhaps was the wrong phrasing by the artificial intelligence.
5: Okay.
16: Yeah. But obviously this was not written by the person as their own original work.
5: But the challenges for AI continue. I had a friend of mine the other day who coaches high school soccer, like I do, say that he can't wait to retire. Like, he's counting down the days because of AI.
16: Oh, okay.
5: And the kind of the chaos it has
17: reigned in classrooms.
16: That is, yes.
17: Yeah.
16: Yeah. Trying to figure out what's real, what's not. And, yeah, it's just, it's too much, especially for the old school people like us.
17: You know what I didn't realize too? That Mary Shelley was like 18 or 19 when she wrote this.
16: Yes. Unbelievable.
17: Yeah.
16: Right?
17: Published like at the, when she was 20 or something.
16: Yeah. But life was different back then. You knew you weren't going to live that long. So you just got started a lot earlier, right? Everybody just got started doing everything a lot earlier back then.
17: But you hear these things and I just feel so unaccomplished compared to somebody like her when I was 18 or 19 years old.
16: Well, you find out like our founding fathers were all super, super young, way younger than they look in those pictures that we see. Like everyone, you know, they look like they're in their 40s, but they're not, you know.
17: Thank you, Mike. 13 minutes now in front of the hour.
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21: Gulf Coast size hail possible. National Weather Service in Springfield says torrential rainfall is also likely and is happening in Joplin with this storm. You can kind of see these very low clouds move right towards our KCRG tower cam. A lot of lightning with this storm, very broad rotations.
20: Severe weather coverage from the Zimmer Marketing Studios. 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
25: Here is your KZRG forecast. The heat and humidity continues the rest of this week. By the end of the weekend, we may get a little bit of relief, at least some rain, eventually some cooler temperatures, but not anytime soon. 94 today, heat index 102. Tomorrow, sunny and dry, 92. Saturday, 92 the high. I'm meteorologist Terry Smith in the KZRG Storm Center.
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17: Thanks for being with us. With July 4th celebrations taking place all weekend, the American Red Cross North Texas region is offering some simple steps to follow to keep you and your loved ones safe. First off, rules for extreme heat are in order, right? Stay hydrated by drinking a cup of water every 15 minutes, even if you don't feel thirsty. Avoid sugary, caffeinated, and alcoholic drinks. Find air-conditioned places. Make sure pets have access to fresh water and shade. Also, the safest way to enjoy fireworks, as you might imagine, is to attend a public show put on by the pros. For the rest of us, they recommend glow sticks, noisemakers, or silly string. In addition, fireworks should never be given to small children or pointed at anyone or anything.
5: Also, wear eye protection and keep a fire suppressant close by. Further, pets should be kept away from fireworks altogether. Many, as you know, are fearful of loud noises and become lost or scared or disoriented. And finally, for residents celebrating by the water, know that drowning can happen quickly and silently. Unless rescued, it could take as little as 20 to 60 seconds for a drowning person to submerge. 8 minutes now in front of the hour on This Morning. Once again, here's Nicole Murray.
0: And now, the three big things you need to know. Number one.
1: Iran and the United States concluded a round of indirect talks yesterday with no sign that they made progress toward lasting peace, focusing instead on issues like the Strait of Hormuz and unfreezing Iran's funds. Vice President J.D. Vance.
2: It's already started in an amazing direction. We've got now oil at $68. We've got gas prices starting to come down, but really just ensuring that we continue to make the progress on that. And that's what they're focused on.
1: Oil prices dropped for a third straight day this morning after officials confirmed progress regarding the Strait of Hormuz.
0: Number two.
1: Russian forces have launched a major drone and missile attack on the Ukrainian capital Kyiv overnight, killing 13 people and injuring at least 86 others. Officials say damage was recorded in 30 locations across the city, consisting mainly of residential buildings and civilian infrastructure.
0: Number three.
1: The parents and grandparents of 16 children found living in a rundown house in Hamden, Ohio, have been arraigned on more than a dozen felony child endangerment charges. Attorney General Andy Wilson.
3: I've been in incredibly poverty-stricken areas in the inner city. I've been in poverty-stricken areas in rural Ohio. And I've just never seen anything like I saw today.
1: Wilson added that the four suspects are each being held on a $300,000 cash bond. A 10-year-old boy in St. Louis, Missouri, has been charged with first-degree murder in the shooting death of his 7-month-old niece. After questioning the infant's father, he was also arrested and charged with second-degree murder and multiple child endangerment charges. Actor Danny Glover announced he has been diagnosed with Alzheimer's. Glover on NBC when asked if he's worried about losing his memories.
6: I'm sure as it advances, things are going to be different and changing.
1: Glover revealed that he has been living with the disease for several years. PlayStation has announced that it will stop making physical discs for new games starting in 2028.
5: I didn't know they were still actually making discs.
1: Yes,
5: for games.
1: They were. They were.
5: That's news for me on that front.
1: I'm kind of bitter about it, though.
5: Really?
1: Yeah. Kids these days are never going to know the struggle of having to take the game out, blow on the game, wipe it on you, put it back in. It still doesn't work. You have to do it all over again. It was rough.
5: You said kids these days? You. There's a 30-something said kids these days?
1: Kids these days,
5: yeah,
1: man.
5: 6 minutes now in front of the hour.
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1: 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Beautiful day in the four states. Going to be another hot one today, though.
2: Oh, yeah. The heat advisory is still in effect until at least 9 o'clock tomorrow night. Might get extended, though. The high today, 94, with a heat index above 100 possible. Then for tonight, partly cloudy with the overnight low down to 75. Tomorrow, 93 and hot. Sunny with a heat index above 100 possible. 74, partly cloudy for tomorrow night. And then for Saturday, July the 4th, Independence Day. Also, America 250th anniversary.
1: That's on Saturday?
2: That's on Saturday.
1: 2 days from now?
2: 2 days from now. 94 and hot. Heat index could be up there around 100 or higher again on Saturday as well.
1: That's almost Steve's age.
2: Almost. Getting close.
1: The Zimmer Storm Center app is a great way to follow along with all things weather. I know we usually talk about the Zimmer Storm Center app for things like severe weather and hail and tornadoes and thunderstorm warnings and all that good stuff. But it is also really, really valuable during just regular old hot times. Just the simple fact of the matter of you wake up in the morning and go, how warm is it going to be today? Well, time to bust out the Zimmer Storm Center app. It tells you. It has all sorts of data on it that you can find on the App Store or the Google Play Store, wherever you get your apps. Also, don't forget, Chris Plant is joining us at 9. Clay Travis and Buck Sexton cracking the mic at 11. Sean Hannity at 2. Mark Levin at 5. And, of course, The Vince Show, coming to you live every single weeknight starting at 8, starring Vince Colonnaise, who I believe is loosely related to mayonnaise.
2: Or sounds like it.
1: Maybe they just sound similar. Who knows?
2: They do sound similar.
1: Mm-hmm. Hey, some things going on for you today in the four states we're going to be getting into. It is true. We have yet even more road work to announce to you this morning. Yep. Whole heck of a lot of that. So that's always a good time. We also are going to be looking at this story regarding a downed military aircraft. A military aircraft went down in Missouri, had an emergency landing. What the heck is that about? We have all those details for you, along with an update on what's going on with United States and Iran, quote unquote, peace negotiations.
2: For not war.
1: Not peace for not war, of course. 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
3: A search at sea in the Middle East. I'm Dave Anthony, Fox News, for a missing American after a helicopter went down.
4: The MH-60S Seahawk helicopter made an emergency landing at sea yesterday. The U.S. military says there's no indication the crash was caused by enemy action, but the cause is still under investigation. Navy assets are searching for the missing crewman. Three others on board were hurt, but are in a stable condition.
3: Fox's Jonathan Savage. This after another round of indirect talks between the U.S. and Iran.
5: Mediators in Qatar announced that positive progress was made in those technical talks on Wednesday in Doha aimed at advancing the memorandum of understanding. Already, the Iranians are starting to admit that some nuclear inspections will take place, and ultimately, some of the money for sanctions relief will be used to purchase goods for the Iranian people.
3: That's Fox's Trey Yingston, Tel Aviv. While people gather in Israel marking 1,000 days since the Hamas terror attack October 7th, 2023, that killed more than 1,000 Israelis and triggered the deadly destructive war in Gaza.
6: We demand an official commission of inquiry by the Israeli government.
3: Russia hit Ukraine with another bombardment, retaliating for strikes that hit oil facilities in Russia. They launched hundreds of drones and missiles, targeting the capital, Kyiv, killing at least 17 Ukrainians, injuring many more, causing a lot of damage. A lot of America is baking and will for the next few days.
7: These temperatures, of course, feeling worse because of the humidity in place. But believe it or not, it is hotter in New York City right now than it is in Miami, Florida.
3: Fox weather meteorologist Britta Merwin. The heat index will hit triple digits. Washington, D.C. up to New England. Heat warnings or alerts also in place Arkansas to Tennessee to Wisconsin over Ohio and Pennsylvania. A big American win at the World Cup.
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3: Those are from watch parties in Atlanta and Indianapolis. The U.S. beat Bosnia and Herzegovina 2-0 to advance to the round of 16. 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
2: 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KZRG heat advisory in effect through at least 9 o'clock tomorrow night. Heading for a high of 94, your complete forecast with KZRG meteorologist Terry Smith. 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
8: If you've drove over the 20th Street Bridge in Joplin east of the high school, you'll notice that's new apartment complex under construction that's aiming to help veterans get lower rents. It's a $1.2 million, 10-unit Agape apartment project that's a joint effort by the Joplin Economic Housing Development Initiative and the Joplin Area Habitat for Humanity. Officials tell us it should be done in October. I'm Cy Albright, News Talk KZRG.
1: Defending budget cuts. State Auditor Scott Fitzpatrick has warned Missouri is spending more than it brings in. Missouri Governor Mike Kehoe says his new state budget takes steps to address that concern.
9: I've read his report. I appreciate his input. It probably didn't go as far as he recommended, but I think we went a long way down the road of his recommendations. And we'll continue to work with Auditor Fitzpatrick on what the future looks like in Missouri budget.
1: Kehoe's new $50.7 billion budget includes nearly $500 million in vetoes and spending restrictions while preserving major investments in education, health care, and public safety.
2: Ah, the fun continues on 7th Street in Joplin. MoDOT sharing an update with us about how things are going as they continue to improve the historic roadway. All lanes are going to be closed between Florida and Highland during nighttime hours, 8 p.m. Monday, July 6th through 6 a.m. Tuesday, July 7th, for stormwater work. And after overnight closures, at least one lane of Route 66, 7th Street, will be open in both directions. Access to all businesses will be maintained at all times. 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
1: Have a safe 4th of July. Missouri State Highway Patrol's Corporal Sam Carpenter tells News Talk KZRG, don't drink and drive.
10: It really isn't a hard decision. A lot of people have difficulty with it for some reason. We don't quite understand that. Just make a plan. That's all you got to do.
1: He said that modern technology helped humans create such a thing called a taxi and an Uber and a Lyft, and they'll take you wherever you need to go safely, even while you're drunk.
2: Both sides of the aisle want more information on possible alien life. So says Southwest Missouri Congressman Eric Burleson.
11: It is extremely rare and more rare right now. But like, I have good friends on the other side of the aisle that we have found commonality with this. And I think at the end of the day, this is a humanity issue. And it's something that we all should care about.
2: Burleson says if aliens are real, it'll be the Trump administration to reveal what others were afraid to. Well, Team USA is advancing, according to Joe Morgan.
12: We start on the pitch. The U.S. men's national team secures a massive 2-0 victory over Bosnia and Herzegovina. Next up for the Stars and Stripes, a heavyweight clash against Belgium this Monday at 7 p.m. Mark your calendars. To the diamond, Ozzie Albies launched a homer and drives in two, powering the Atlanta Braves past the Cardinals 5-1. It's only Atlanta's fifth win in their last 18 tries, but they are still occupying the top spot in the NL East. Rubber matches tonight with the first pitch at 6:15. Catch all the action on AM 1230, The Talker. Finally, Junior Caminero is unconscious right now. The Rays phenom goes yard in the first inning. That is his sixth straight game with a long ball, tying the Tampa Bay franchise record. The Rays shut out the Royals 4-0 for their seventh straight win. 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And that's a look at sports. I'm Joe Morgan for News Talk KZRG.
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13: Here is your KZRG forecast. No big change in our overall weather pattern. Sunny, hot, and dry, humid through the rest of the week. 94 today, heat index 102. My meteorologist, Terry Smith, in the KZRG Storm Center.
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2: No rain showing up this morning on the KZRG Storm Tracker radar. 72 in Neosho, 70 in Pittsburgh. It's 71 with the sun coming up in Galena, and 71 in Joplin. 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
1: 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News time KZRG. 71 in Joplin, 70 in Pittsburgh, 72 in Miami, 72 in Neosho. And if you're thinking to yourself, my goodness, We're already in the low 70s. It's not even 7 in the a.m. That is exactly right, because boy, howdy, is it going to be a hot one.
2: Oh, boy, is it. The heat advisory remains in effect at least until 9 o'clock tomorrow night. Heat index values up to around 105. That's the feel-like temperature. That includes most of the KZRG listening area. In fact, pretty much all of it. And hot temperatures and high humidity may cause heat illnesses are the impacts. Now, according to the National Weather Service, drink plenty of fluids, preferably water. Coffee and caffeinated drinks don't work too well in this weather.
1: Thank you for clarifying, because you know some people in the four states would think fluids, vodka's a fluid.
2: Yes, it is. Also, they recommend that you stay in air-conditioned rooms, stay out of the sun, and check up on relatives and neighbors. And especially the elderly relatives, make sure they've got some cool place to be. Like, I know a lot of relatives in the past, at least reports are that they used to say, I can take the heat. We didn't have air conditioning when I was growing up. And they'll sit there in the heat and just, you know, have a fan blowing on them. That doesn't work. You got to make sure there is much air conditioning and make sure they're drinking plenty of fluids.
1: Yeah, and by the way, that is probably true. When they were younger, they didn't have air conditioning, but they were younger. Their bodies were more able to withstand extreme temperatures.
2: That's true.
1: As they age, as you get older, your bodies don't really have that ability as much.
2: You can say that for sure. I can say that for sure.
1: Can you?
2: Yeah.
1: Say it.
2: Sure.
1: Nailed it. So, KZRG, we'll be keeping you up to date on all things weather. Again, don't forget about the Zimmer Storm Center app. We talk about it all the time, usually around severe weather, but it's also really, really, really helpful during basic heat weather.
2: Yeah, and we're going to be talking to KZRG meteorologist Terry Smith at 7:25.
1: Mm-hmm, yeah. So, Zimmer Storm Center app, by the way, you can get it in your App Store or Google Play Store, really wherever you get your apps. And by apps, I mean applications for your device, not apps as in appies. Don't go to Applebee's and try and order the Zimmer Storm Center app. It's not going to happen. They don't have that on the menu. We did put in a formal request to add custom menu items to all Applebee's menus nationwide. My first suggestion was the Ted Appy. I thought it rolled off the tongue. It's in honor of me, and they laughed at me and kicked me out. And so that's how that went. But all right, moving on from there. A little update for you on what's going on in the Middle East. The United States of America and Iran, they have agreed, or I guess we have agreed to a week-long de-escalation in the Strait of Hormuz and in combat in general, which means mission accomplished.
2: All right. I wonder if Iran's going to understand that fact.
1: I'm not holding my breath.
2: Memorandum of understanding that they understand we're not going to do anything for a week. Of course, you know, if they do something before the week's up, we're going to do something back.
1: And then we're right back where we started, which is pretty much what's been going on for the past 6 months.
2: From day one.
1: Mm-hmm. Now, allegedly, this agreement is aimed to keep things quiet for the United States and Iran as their technical teams negotiate in Qatar or Qatar or however you want to say it. So
2: Qatar is the way that the networks are saying it this morning.
1: I prefer it's spelled Q-A-T-A-R, Qatar. I like saying it like that.
2: Or quarter. Quarter.
1: They're having peace talks in quarter right now. And from my understanding,
2: and they're drinking quarter.
1: A lot of it. My understanding is that these technical talks are getting into the nitty gritty, the details.
2: Ooh, nitty gritty. Haven't heard that said for a long time.
1: Really?
2: Nitty gritty.
1: In quarter.
2: Now, the Dirt Band, I've heard them, the Nitty Gritty Dirt Band. But
1: who's that?
2: That's a group that did like Fishing in the Dark. That's one of their big hits.
1: All right. So in any case, all this is happening with the backdrop of even more conflict in the Strait of Hormuz. And so basically both sides agreed, hey, let's tamp all this stuff down. Like Steve said, though, are the Iranians going to do that?
2: Yeah, their words don't usually mean very much coming from Iran.
1: KZRG Newstime 6:15. And even if you want to give the Iranian regime credit and say, well, maybe they actually do mean it this time, you know who they've proven to not have actual control over are their proxy armies. So true. even if the ships in the Strait of Hormuz don't get shot by Iranian missiles, they sure boy howdy are going to get shot by missiles coming from one of their proxy armies that are funded by Iran.
2: That is very, very true, more than likely.
1: So in any case, now one of the big debates right now is Iran insists that they have the authority to regulate traffic through the Strait of Hormuz. They refer to the Strait of Hormuz as sovereign water, sovereign to them.
2: Ooh.
1: And if they get to regulate it, then they also get to impose taxes, tariffs, fees, tolls, things of that nature. The United States said, no,
2: We do that.
1: Yeah. Donald Trump, but was it last week or the week before, announced an idea. He had a genius idea. He said, what if the United States became the guardian angel of the Strait of Hormuz for a small nominal fee? So
2: An angel tax.
1: No, it's not a tax.
2: Oh, I'm sorry. An angel charge.
1: Charge. Yeah, exactly. Yeah,
2: it's like
1: donation.
2: It's like what happens when you stay at a hotel and you get all these extra bills and extra charges that you have no knowledge of when you're checking in.
1: Right. Precisely. Totally. Absolutely. Or an angel tariff, perhaps. Trump loves tariffs these days.
2: Yeah, tariff would be a better word.
1: There you go. So basically,
2: maybe a tariff or a not tariff.
1: Right. So Iran pretty much said, we're going to charge a tax for people to go through. The United States said, no, we're going to charge a tax for people to go through. Maybe, and then the rest of the world said, hey, man, how about nobody charge a tax to go through?
2: Maybe the U.S. could tax their tax. That'd be good.
1: That's a genius idea. So anyway, that's sort of the update we have for you this morning regarding what's going on in the Middle East. Also, part of the conversation about these peace talks, or excuse me, this, sort of quelling of combat between the United States and Iran. It also coincides with, A, the 4th of July. That way we can celebrate. And B, Iran is having, the funeral for Khamenei, their old supreme leader that we absolutely walloped.
2: I wonder if they'll have an open casket.
1: I doubt it.
2: Since he's been dead for so long.
1: And I'm pretty sure he just got exploded into 1,000 pieces. So there's that. All right. So that's a big update for you. Moving on from there, bringing it to the four states area here. Even more road work.
2: Oh, more?
1: Yeah, go ahead, Steve. Yep. Even more road work continues in Joplin, along Joplin's 7th Street, as the beautification process of 7th Street is in full swing and continues. Crews on 7th Street in Joplin, they've been working on pavement and sidewalk and utility lines and pipage, drainage improvement, things of that nature. Well, this week's construction also includes new sidewalks and curbs between Rangeline and Ozark Avenue. And they're going to have to be preparing the pavement east of Ozark Avenue. And along with that, they'll be installing stormwater infrastructure between Florida and Ozark Avenue. What does this all mean for you? What it means is in Joplin, if you drive on 7th Street on Monday, that's in 3 days from now. Is that right? I do
2: 4 days.
1: 4 days from now. I use my fingers. Steve has an abacus in the studio, and so he was able to have more accurate calculations. But in any case, in 4 days from now, on Monday from 8 in the evening until 7 in the morning the next day, crews will be working on 7th Street between Florida and Highland Avenues. Now, that will be turning lanes from northbound and southbound Rangeline onto westbound 7th Street. Will also be closed at the time, basically, as a wave. They're going to be shutting down the road for this, basically.
2: Wonderful. But at least it's at nighttime.
1: Yeah, it's going to be at night. It's overnight, 8 p.m. to 6 a.m. the next day. So, if you're cruising around past 8 p.m. on 7th Street in Joplin on Monday night, you might have some issues. Otherwise, you're good.
2: Yeah.
1: You're good to go. 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
2: Still waiting. Here we go.
1: So impatient.
2: Even upside down and upside down again.
1: Nothing's ever good enough to Steve. Not only does he have to have the big three immediately, it's got to be exactly the right direction. Okay.
2: Get the number three.
5: Number three.
2: Tucker Carlson said he plans to help build a third political party. He claims the two-party system is way too focused on overseas issues, and he thinks America is ready for a third option. Oh, boy.
5: Number two.
2: Missouri U.S. Congressman Eric Burleson says federal intelligence officials have shifted their stance on UAPs, also known as UFOs. The intelligence community went from flat-out denial of these things to admitting the encounters exist, but they don't know what they are. They are objects discussed in classified briefings described as glowing plasma-like spheres that move in ways inconsistent with conventional aircraft. Hopefully it'll be translated into English.
6: Number one.
2: A military Black Hawk helicopter made an emergency
1: Speaking
2: landing.
1: Of translating things into English, you want to try that one again?
2: Number
6: one.
2: A military Black Hawk helicopter made an emergency landing in a field located between Lockwood and Greenfield, Missouri, in Dade County. No one was injured. The military says the cause of the touchdown was a mechanical issue. Hit the button.
4: Now, the KCRG question of the day.
1: How much do celebrity political endorsements matter to you? We want to know. Go to KZRG's Facebook page. Let us know your thinking on this. Jay left us a message on Facebook. Jay said, how much do celebrity political endorsements matter to me? 0.00000000001% on a good day, says Jay. How much do political celebrity endorsements matter to you? We want to know. Coming up, what's going on with your money? 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
13: Here is your KZRG forecast. The heat and humidity continues the rest of this week. By the end of the weekend, we may get a little bit of relief, at least some rain, eventually some cooler temperatures, but not anytime soon. 94 today, heat index 102. Tomorrow, sunny and dry, 92. Saturday, 92 the high. I'm meteorologist Terry Smith in the KZRG Storm Center.
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9: I'm Nicole Murray with Your Money Now. Cincinnati-based grocery giant Kroger said it will buy supermarket chain Giant Eagle for roughly $1.6 billion. Giant Eagle will retain its name and operate its Giant Eagle supermarket, Giant Eagle pharmacy, and market district brands as a division of Kroger. Pittsburgh-based Astrobotic said it has been awarded 2 NASA contracts to deliver payloads to the moon. The missions are expected to fly 2 Peregrine lunar landers to the moon by the end of 2028. NASA says the 2 contracts total nearly $298 million. Shares of Samsung Electronics and SK Hynix plunged this morning after the tech-heavy NASDAQ composite slumped overnight. Samsung Electronics tumbled more than 7%, while SK Hynix sank over 9%, wiping out billions in market value as Asia's largest chipmakers bore the brunt of the global tech sell-off. SK Square, the largest shareholder of SK Hynix, fell 13.2%. Futures are currently mixed ahead of inflation data later this morning. That's Your Money Now.
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16: It's going to be a hot one today. 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
16: 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It's really great.

0: It gives you custom weather alerts and a lifetime radar system, which today we're not really going to need the radar feature, right, Steve?
1: Oh, we could look at the radar and just see it shows nothing but hot temperatures. Actually, it won't show anything because there's no rain in the forecast at this point, other than over the weekend. I believe it's on Sunday. I'll have to double check on that. But we do have a heat advisory in effect until at least 9 o'clock tomorrow night. May get extended, maybe. High today, 94. It's going to be sunny and hot with the heat index above 100. Tonight, 75, partly cloudy. Tomorrow, sunny, hot, 93. Heat index could be as high as 103 to 105. Then tomorrow night, 74 and partly cloudy. And on Saturday, America's 250th birthday. Mostly sunny and hot with a high near 94. And I think the heat index is going to be up there again, just cooking away. Maybe you could do some of your cooking outside on, you know, just put your pans up against the concrete on that or the blacktop. Blacktop would be better because blacktop gets more heat.
0: Mm-hmm, that's true. Coming up after the news in less than 10 minutes at around 6:40. In case you needed another reason to never go into a helicopter, we got that reason for you. That's coming up in less than 10 minutes. Good morning.
1: At 6:31, I'm Steve Scott.
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1: 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Heat advisory through 9 tomorrow night. Heading for a high of 94, heat index could top out at 100 to 105. Your complete forecast with KZRG meteorologist Terry Smith following sports. That'll be at 6:38. Sunshine, 72 in Neosho, 70 in Pittsburgh, 71 in Baxter Springs, 71 in Joplin. 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
0: A Ukrainian man has been charged over the blowing up of undersea gas pipelines between Russia and Germany.
2: The attack on the Nord Stream pipelines in 2022 crippled a key Russian revenue source, but strained relations between Ukraine and its biggest European backer, Germany. The Ukrainian suspect is named only as Sergei K. under German privacy laws. He's alleged to have led a team of seven in a coordinated attack on the multi-billion-dollar Baltic Sea pipes. He's also accused of attacking infrastructure as well as causing an explosion. No one has admitted carrying out the attack. Ukraine has denied involvement. Russia blamed the United States and Britain. Jonathan Savage, Fox News.
1: Well, the latest round of talks between the U.S. and Iran has wrapped up in Qatar. Trey Yinks has more.
3: Already, the Iranians are starting to admit that some nuclear inspections will take place, and ultimately, some of the money for sanctions relief will be used to purchase goods for the Iranian people. President Trump was asked about the status of negotiations.
4: As far as things are going, the denuclearization of Iran is moving along well.
3: As diplomacy plays out, U.S. forces remain in the region. The U.S. Navy announced that a crew member from an MH-60S Seahawk helicopter is missing after an emergency water landing in the Arabian Sea.
0: President Donald Trump paying a visit to a predecessor's new presidential museum.
5: One of the first visitors to the Theodore Roosevelt Presidential Library was President Trump.
6: Great place. He was a great man, and it's a great place.
5: President Trump traveled to Medora, North Dakota, a few days before the museum's public opening to honor a president he says embodies the American spirit.
6: His chest swelled with American optimism, confidence, enthusiasm, pride. His heart beat with an unyielding sense of America's destiny.
5: The trip was also President Trump's first aboard the new Air Force One, a $400 million Boeing 747 gifted to the U.S. by Qatar and retrofitted by the Pentagon. In Washington, Jared Halpern, Fox News.
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0: As Missouri works through a tighter budget environment, Governor Mike Kehoe says that the end of federal COVID relief funding has been no secret. He was asked whether legislatures did enough to adjust spending before the state reached this point.
7: We presented a budget in January, and we said, if you want to move the puzzle pieces around this budget, just make sure it stays the same within the parameters. I would say House and Senate did that. We've got more to go. We've got to tighten the belt even a little bit more in the next upcoming year.
0: Kehoe signed a $50.7 billion budget, all while vetoing about $30 million worth of items within it.
1: Missouri lawmakers are voicing sharply different reactions after the U.S. Supreme Court upheld state laws restricting transgender athletes from competing in girls and women's sports. Matt Pilger has the story.
8: The ruling leaves Missouri's law in place. Missouri House Speaker Pro Tem Chad Perkins of Bowling Green says the decision protects opportunities for female athletes.
9: This decision protects our daughters.
8: But St. Louis Democratic Representative Ray Reed says the issue is about making sure all students feel safe, respected, and included at school.
10: I support treating every student with dignity and respect.
8: Missouri's law requiring student athletes to compete based on their biological sex took effect in August 2023. Matt Pilger, Missouri Net.
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0: Road rage. We've all been there, but Highway Patrol Corporal Sam Carpenter urges you to take a breath on the roads this holiday weekend.
11: If the car in front of you is going the speed limit or over the speed limit and you're mad because you can't pass them, that's irrational. That doesn't even make any sense. But we have people out there almost having strokes. Their blood pressure is so high because they're so angry because they can't drive 85 miles an hour down the highway. You're in the wrong. It's all on you. So just slow down, relax. You're going to get there.
0: And along with weekend holiday travel, Carpenter also urges you to find a sober driver if you're planning on drinking to celebrate America's 250th birthday.
1: Good news! The 2026 UFO Festival kicks off today.
12: World UFO Day, celebrated each year on July 2nd, marks the anniversary of the Roswell incident in 1947, when reports of a mysterious crash in New Mexico spawned decades of theories about UFOs and extraterrestrial life. And this year's UFO Festival is happening in Roswell, just in time to make July 4th out of this world. There are events planned, including a drone show over downtown Roswell, a parade, a Walk of Fame ceremony, an alien costume contest for humans and pets, and the UFO Festival car show. Tanya J. Powers, Fox News.
1: Did Team USA win last night? Joe Morgan's got the answer.
13: We start on the pitch. The U.S. men's national team secures a massive 2-0 victory over Bosnia-Herzegovina. Next up for the Stars and Stripes, a heavyweight clash against Belgium this Monday at 7 p.m. Mark your calendars. To the diamond, Ozzy Albies launched a homer and drives in two, powering the Atlanta Braves past the Cardinals 5-1. It's only Atlanta's fifth win in their last 18 tries, but they are still occupying the top spot in the NL East. Rubber matches tonight with the first pitch at 6:15. Catch all the action on AM 1230, The Talker. Finally, Junior Caminero is unconscious right now. The Rays phenom goes yard in the first inning. That is his sixth straight game with a long ball, tying the Tampa Bay franchise record. The Rays shut out the Royals 4-0 for their seventh straight win. 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And that's a look at sports. I'm Joe Morgan for News Talk KZRG.
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0: And I'm Ted Bohorquez.
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14: Here is your KZRG forecast. The heat and humidity continues the rest of this week. By the end of the weekend, we may get a little bit of relief, at least some rain, eventually some cooler temperatures, but not anytime soon. 94 today, heat index 102. Tomorrow, sunny and dry, 92. Saturday, 92 the high. I'm meteorologist Terry Smith in the KZRG Storm Center.
1: Nothing showing up this morning on the KZRG Storm Tracker radar. 72 in Neosho, 70 in Pittsburgh, 71 in Hornet, 71 in Joplin. 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
1: And Steve Scott, it's going to be sunny, it's going to be hot. In other words, for July, the word is duh. We've got a heat advisory in effect until at least 9 o'clock tomorrow night. It might get extended. Today, 94 for the high with the heat index as high as 103 to 105. Tonight, 75, partly cloudy. 93, sunny and hot with the heat index as high as 103 to 105 again tomorrow. Tomorrow night, 74 for the low, partly cloudy. 94 and hot with sunshine on Independence Day, the America's 250th birthday. That's happening on Saturday. Now, Saturday night, just in time for fireworks. It's only going to cool down to 73 and be partly cloudy. Now, coming up on the weekend, we do have a chance of showers and thunderstorms starting on Sunday night. Going into Monday, we're getting back into a pattern. I see showers and thunderstorms possible on Monday night as well. Tuesday night, and Wednesday. Here we go again. We're going to have to check with KZRG meteorologist Terry Smith at 7:25 this morning and find out what's going on.
0: Mm-hmm. KZRG News Time, 6:45. Well, in case you needed another reason to never go into a helicopter, just yesterday, right after 11 in the morning, the Dade County Sheriff's Office was notified of an Army Black Hawk helicopter conducting an emergency landing in a field between Lockwood and Greenfield, Missouri. Now, Lockwood and Greenfield, that's pretty far out there. It's northeast of Joplin's area by about an hour's drive or so.
1: A little less.
0: A little less.
1: Yeah, 45 minutes to an hour.
0: All right, 58 minutes away, not a full hour. 58 minutes away from here. So it's more or less equidistant from Joplin and Springfield, just to give you an idea, northeast of Joplin. But yeah, deputies, fire personnel, EMS, they all responded. They all went out there. It was a big hubba. Now, the good news is, from what we can tell thus far, there were no injuries, no deaths of any kind, no massive explosion or anything. And apparently, there was some sort of mechanical issue with that specific helicopter, which required them to make an emergency landing in a grass field in between Lockwood and Greenfield, Missouri. So, hey, that's not good, especially coming off the heels of there was that big celebrity death from a helicopter. I'm not sure a lot of people listen to Oliver Tree, perhaps, that listens to KZRG. If you were to make a Venn diagram between Oliver Tree music lovers and Newstalk KZRG listeners, not a lot of overlap there. But if you know of him, he died in a helicopter recently. Of course, we have Kobe Bryant. He famously died in a helicopter crash. We have that helicopter crash that happened overseas recently. A lot of helicopters going down these days. I'm not getting one of those.
1: We have one that happened just last night, and they've got a sailor missing.
0: Yeah, that's the one I'm talking about that happened overseas.
1: Yeah,
0: that's right. That's the one. So a lot of stuff going on. So, I'm not getting in one of those things anytime soon. But hey, that's just me. Details about this Black Hawk helicopter that went down can be found at newstalkkzrg.com. Moving on from there, we had a story for you this morning, kind of a wild story. We had it for you yesterday, but we got more details for you about it today. A man from Neosho is now facing felony charges after allegedly threatening a woman with a loaded gun to her head during a domestic incident just Monday of this week, 2 days ago. Now, it all started, according to police, on East 20th Street and South Texas Avenue in Joplin. Now, this is near CC's Pizza in Joplin, the Longhorn Steakhouse is in that area. That's sort of the spot in Joplin. And apparently, allegedly, this guy, Cody Lassley, had been arguing inside a vehicle with the victim in this case. They got in some sort of dispute. They started driving around a little bit. Started yelling at each other about something or another. And apparently, the victim had told police that this guy became so upset that she started getting a little freaked out. So she started recording the conversation, saying that she feared for her life, feared for her safety. She started recording the conversation in case there needed to be any evidence collected of any sort. He caught her recording him, apparently. That made him allegedly super angry, at which point he grabbed a Glock 17 from the driver's side door, started waving it around while driving in anger, and then ultimately turned to her, and this is what she said, pushed the muzzle of the gun against her left temple and started making threats.
1: Hmm.
0: According to the statement, after this, again, they're still cruising around Joplin. They then stopped the vehicle. He was driving. They both got out. He then allegedly fired one shot into the air before ordering this woman, the victim, back into the car. And then ultimately, they started cruising around again. Police then say, lastly, eventually parked back near East 20th Street and South Texas Avenue, more or less where they had started, got out, and just booked it. He just ran away. And he ran away with the gun and with the victim's phone and with the car keys. So the victim didn't have a way of communicating with anyone and was stranded. Didn't have access to get in the car going. At which point, the victim reportedly started screaming in the roadway and started running around and started running to nearby homes. And, you know, this was pretty late at night. So I can imagine that the local residents, this is a pretty jarring sort of situation.
1: By far.
0: Yeah. So eventually somebody heard her screams and from one of the nearby homes, called the police. And at which point, bada bing, bada boom. The police showed up. They said, hey, what's going on? And she explained the aforementioned story.
1: Wow.
0: Now, the alleged perpetrator, this Cody Lasley from Neosho, he was later located in a wooded area near a drainage ditch west of East 20th Street in Joplin. So more or less about five blocks from where this whole thing went down. I guess that's down the street, really.
1: Yeah, it's just down the street.
0: Right.
1: Probably five or six blocks, maybe.
0: Somewhere around there. The police allegedly found this guy with the victim's cell phone and the car keys, and also recovered the handgun that was allegedly part of this whole thing. So, yeah, not great. Not great, but, this was a big story that's been going around, and so we just wanted to keep you informed. I know a lot of people were asking about this. It was a pretty big deal on social media, so we brought it to our airwaves here. If you ever see something going on in the four states that you think is worth bringing up, that you want to know more about, you can always text us at 417-782-1310 or leave us an open mic message in the KZRG app. KZRG News Time, 650.
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2: Number three.
1: Tucker Carlson said he plans to help build a third political party. He claims the two-party system is way too focused on overseas issues, and he thinks America is ready for a third option. Now, if you look on our Facebook, here's the look that Tucker would give.
2: Number two.
1: Missouri U.S. Congressman Eric Burleson says federal intelligence officials have shifted their stance on UAPs, also known as UFOs. The intelligence community went from flat out to denial of these things to admitting that the encounters exist, but they don't know what they are. They are objects discussed in classified briefings, described as glowing plasma-like spheres that move in ways inconsistent with conventional aircraft.
2: Number one.
1: A military Black Hawk helicopter making an emergency landing in a field located between Lockwood and Greenfield, Missouri in Dade County. No one was injured, and the military says the cause of the touchdown was a mechanical issue.
24: Now, the KZRG question of the day.
0: How much do celebrity political endorsements matter to you? 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
14: Here is your KZRG forecast. The heat and humidity continues the rest of this week. By the end of the weekend, we may get a little bit of relief, at least some rain, eventually some cooler temperatures, but not anytime soon. 94 today, heat index 102. Tomorrow, sunny and dry, 92. Saturday, 92 the high. I'm meteorologist Terry Smith in the KZRG Storm Center.
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13: This is the secret. 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I keep talking about Wall Street South. 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Morgan Chase employees down in Texas now than you have in New York City. It's happening, but it's not getting talked about a lot because they're not doing it with great fanfare.
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0: Just before 7, it's FM 102.9, 105.9, AM 1310, News Talk KZRG, which means in less than 30 minutes, we'll be joined live by KZRG's meteorologist, Terry Smith, and she'll be giving us a detailed look on the weather. But until then, we're stuck with Steve.
1: Oh boy, sunny and hot today. Heat index as high as 100 to 105 today, high of 94. That's 94 for the actual high. Tomorrow, 93 for the actual high with sunshine and hot. Heat index tomorrow, 100 to 105. Mostly sunny and hot on Saturday, Independence Day, 94 for the high. No mention of the heat index yet for that particular day. But again, the heat advisory is in effect until at least 9 o'clock tomorrow night. Keep it here on News Talk KZRG. We will keep you up to date and let you know when it's going to expire for sure.
0: Yeah, another way you can get that information is with the Zimmer Storm Center app. It's totally free to download to the App Store or Google Play Store. 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Coming up in less than 10 minutes, about 5 minutes here, about 2 minutes, affordable housing for veterans in the local area. Good morning.
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17: I'm Dave Anthony, Fox News. Millions of Americans need both today.
18: Probably, like, feels hotter here just because it's, like, the concrete and, like, the heat gets trapped in between the buildings.
17: She's in New York City, but this triple-digit heat's in a lot of areas.
19: We have heat warnings that are about the Great Lakes, the Midwest, all the way to the Northeast.
17: Fox weather meteorologist Britta Merwin.
19: So we have feel-like temperatures that could be as high as 110, 115 degrees. And by the way, this heat is lasting through the holiday weekend. We don't get a break until Sunday or Monday.
17: Many communities are opening cooling centers for those needing AC. Despite that heat, President Trump says on the 4th of July in Washington, celebrating America 250.
20: I'm going to go and I'm going to make a really long speech just to show that I can do anything.
17: He said that in North Dakota, where he visited the new Teddy Roosevelt Presidential Library. Russia went on the attack again in Ukraine, big time.
21: A night of horror, according to Ukraine's foreign minister. Homes made uninhabitable, buildings reduced to rubble, the sky lit up. Death and destruction as explosions shook Kyiv for hours. 74 missiles and almost 500 drones were launched. Russia described its attack as retaliation for Ukrainian strikes on civilian infrastructure.
17: Fox's Jonathan Savage. There is a search at sea for a missing American sailor in the Middle East. Fox's Trey Yingston, Tel Aviv.
22: After an emergency water landing in the Arabian Sea, U.S. Naval Forces Central Command posted to X, saying there is no indication the emergency was caused by hostile action. Three of the helicopter's four crew members have been recovered and are in stable condition aboard the George H.W. Bush.
17: This after another day of U.S. and Iran talks through mediators in Qatar. Another American win at the World Cup.
23: We had to dig deep for that one. Obviously, I felt we put on such a good performance.
17: That's Christian Pulisic after the U.S. beat Bosnia and Herzegovina 2-0 to advance to the round of 16. Team USA will face Belgium next on Monday. 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
1: 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Heat advisory through 9 o'clock tomorrow night. Heading for a high of 94. Your complete forecast with KZRG meteorologist Terry Smith following sports. That'll be at 7:08. 72 in Neosho, 73 in Pittsburgh, 74 in Galena, 74 in Joplin. 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
28: If you drove over the 20th Street Bridge in Joplin east of the high school, you'll notice that's new apartment complex under construction that's aiming to help veterans get lower rents. It's a $1.2 million, 10-unit Agape apartment project that's a joint effort by the Joplin Economic Housing Development Initiative and the Joplin Area Habitat for Humanity. Officials tell us it should be done in October. I'm Cy Albright, you saw KZRG.
0: Defending budget cuts. Missouri State Auditor Scott Fitzpatrick has warned Missouri is spending more than it is bringing in. Missouri Governor Mike Ehoe says his new state budget takes steps to address that very concern.
29: I read his report. I appreciate his input. It probably didn't go as far as he recommended, but I think we went a long way down the road of his recommendations. And we'll continue to work with Auditor Fitzpatrick on what the future looks like in Missouri budget.
0: Kehoe's new $50.7 billion budget includes nearly $500 million in vetoes and spending restrictions while preserving major investments in things like education, health care, and public safety.
1: A cold case arrest after 7 years, a man arrested in connection with a barrel of human remains that were discovered in the Gasconade River back in 2019. Those remains were identified as Michael A. Graham from the state of Georgia. After further investigation, Daniel Russell of High Ridge, Missouri, was taken into custody just last Friday. charged with first-degree murder, abandonment of a corpse, and tampering with physical evidence. He's being held without bond. If you see news, text us at 417-782-1310, Sunshine 74, 704, News Talk, KZRG.
0: Have a safe 4th. Missouri State Highway Patrol Corporal Sam Carpenter reminds you never to drink and drive.
2: It really isn't a hard decision. A lot of people have difficulty with it for some reason. We don't quite understand that. Just make a plan. That's all you got to do.
0: He says that Ubers, taxis, and Lyfts are definitely the safer, smarter way to go.
1: It's not nice to steal, especially firearms. That's what 53-year-old Patrick Pierce in Nevada is accused of doing. The victim said back on June the 10th, Pierce broke into his vehicle, disconnected the battery, and stole 2 handguns. Pierce is a convicted felon and is prohibited from owning firearms. Vernon County Sheriff's deputies recovered one of those firearms. Pierce is charged with unlawful possession of a firearm and 2 counts of felony stealing. He's being held on a $5,000 cash-only bond. Team USA victorious last night, according to Joe Morgan.
3: We start on the pitch. The U.S. men's national team secures a massive 2-0 victory over Bosnia and Herzegovina. Next up for the Stars and Stripes, a heavyweight clash against Belgium this Monday at 7 p.m. Mark your calendars. To the diamond, Ozzie Albies launched a homer and drives in 2, powering the Atlanta Braves past the Cardinals 5-1. It's only Atlanta's 5th win in their last 18 tries, but they are still occupying the top spot in the NL East. Rubber matches tonight with the first pitch at 6:15. Catch all the action on AM 1230, The Talker. Finally, Junior Caminero is unconscious right now. The Rays phenom goes yard in the first inning. That is his 6th straight game with a long ball, tying the Tampa Bay franchise record. The Rays shut out the Royals 4-0 for their 7th straight win. 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And that's a look at sports. I'm Joe Morgan for News Talk KZRG.
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0: And I'm Ted Bohorquez.
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4: Here is your KZRG forecast. No big change in our overall weather pattern. Sunny, hot, and dry, humid through the rest of the week. 94 today, heat index 102. My meteorologist, Terry Smith, in the KZRG Storm Center.
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6: Here are the facts about State Senator Jill Carter. Fact, in the State Senate, Jill Carter is consistently siding against Missouri parents, choosing radical liberal unions instead. Fact, Senator Jill Carter joined every single Democrat to vote against the Parents' Bill of Rights, blocking transparency and keeping parents in the dark about what's being taught in the classroom. Fact, Senator Jill Carter voted to allow radical ideologies to be taught in public schools. Fact, when it came time to actually pass the bill that delivered President Trump's school choice agenda, protections for homeschool families, better pay for teachers, and increased funding for public schools, Senator Jill Carter walked away. 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
7: Call State Senator Jill Carter and tell her to stop voting against Missouri parents and President Trump's agenda. 573-751-2173. 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
0: 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Touching on 75 in the entire Four States area already, and it's not even 8 o'clock.
1: It touches and it's going, ouch. We've got a heat advisory in effect until 9 o'clock tomorrow night. Today, the high should be around 94, heat index between 100 and 105. Tonight, partly cloudy, 75 for the overnight low. Tomorrow, sunny, hot, 93 with a heat index again as high as 100 to 105. Friday night, 74, partly cloudy. For July the 4th, Independence Day, 94 for the actual high. No mention of the heat index yet, but I'm sure you'll get up there as well. For the night of shooting off all the fireworks, Saturday night, 73 for the low with partly cloudy skies, so you should be able to see all the fireworks as they go up. Now, give you a heads up, we're going to be looking to possibility of showers and thunderstorms starting up again, starting on Sunday night, Monday night, Tuesday night, Wednesday. We'll check in with KZRG meteorologist Terry Smith about that at 7:25 in just a matter of minutes.
0: Mm-hmm. Well, Missouri Governor Mike Kehoe has signed a $50.7 billion state operating and capital improvements budget for fiscal year 2027.
1: That's a lot of money.
0: That's a lot of money. And I'm sure you're wondering, well, fiscal year 2027, surely that starts in 2027. Well, not for government, because that would be too simple. And government, on all levels, doesn't like to make things nice and simple and logical. They like to do their own thing. And let me give you an example of that. Fiscal year 2027 for Missouri started yesterday.
1: Oh, really? So it's 2026, 2027 right now.
0: I guess so.
1: Depending upon which
0: it's like
1: you're doing.
0: It's like Schrodinger's year. Are we in 2026 or are we in 2027? In the year of our Lord, it's 2026. In the year of our dollar, it's 2027, which means, you know what? It's Missouri's birthday.
1: Happy birthday! Woo! All right. Yeah.
0: It's the budget.
1: It's almost like getting a new car. They always have the new models for like 27 coming out in like February of 26.
0: Right, exactly. So let's take a little looky-loo here as to what this Missouri $50.7 billion state operating budget contains. A whole heck of a lot. Number one, I wanted to really quickly read for you a statement here that Missouri Governor Mike Kehoe said about the signing of this this budget. He said, quote, "I appreciate the members of the General Assembly for their partnership in passing a budget that reflects our shared commitment to fiscal discipline and responsible stewardship of our tax dollars," end quote. Now, taking a little breakdown of the budget here, $24.8 billion is being set aside for health care programs in the state of Missouri, $9.8 billion for education, $2 billion for public safety, $338 million with an M dollars is being set aside for economic development, and about roughly $60 million being set aside for agriculture, about $59.5 million for agriculture. Now, I'm sure you're wondering, okay, well, what exactly is in there? Well, for public safety initiatives, where's that $2 billion going? It's going to things that support like the Missouri Blue Shield grants. That's something that Missouri Governor Mike Kehoe signed. I don't know if it was literally day one, but it was within the first month of his first term in office here.
1: It was real quick.
0: Yeah, it might have even been within the first week. But basically, KZRG News Time 715, what these Blue Shield grants are is they're designated to local communities that have proven to be dedicated to public safety and backing the blue and supporting police. And that money gets allocated to these local communities, and it's used for things like buying new body armor or new tasers or upgraded software or training for police, things of that nature.
1: Very important training for the officer.
0: Oh, yeah. Oh, that's super important. No doubt about it. And so it goes to stuff like that. That's what those Blue Shield grants are. I'm pretty sure pretty much every community in Southwest Missouri is a Blue Shield or has been designated a Blue Shield community.
1: Right.
0: That is a year-by-year thing.
1: Right.
0: So Joplin has been designated that for the past 2 years, I believe. If they don't keep their act together, Joplin could technically lose it, but there's no evidence to suggest Joplin will.
1: No.
0: But that's sort of the idea there. There's also Operation Relentless Pursuit. There's Academy Scholarships for Law Enforcement Academy. That's where some of that money is going. Taking a look at that money that's being set aside in the Missouri state budget for education. Again, that Missouri state budget for fiscal year 2027 is $50.7 billion. That is, in fact, a lot of money. And $9.8 billion of that money is going to education. That is going to the state's K-12 foundation formula. That's just fancy speak for, you know, schools. There's also for transportation. Transportation for schools, for students, for things that need to get done. There's career and technical education as well. That's where some of that money is going. Things like Franklin Tech and Joplin. That's a career and technical training school. I know Crowder College has a lot of career and technical training.
1: Oh, yeah.
0: As well. There's grant opportunities for those programs and schools. Now, that's not to say that money's immediately going to Franklin Tech or to Crowder College, but there are grant opportunities
1: correct.
0: That these schools can then apply for and get access to help the next generation of tradesmen and tradeswomen, tradespeople, trades they thems. For trades they thems, Steve's.
1: Just make it simple. Tradesmen.
0: Tradesmen. What about the trades dogs? All right. There's also scholarships, the Empowerment Scholarship Account Program for kids. So that's where some of that is going for. Let's take a look at the economic development investments. A part of this $50.7 billion state operating budget for the state of Missouri includes about $338 million for economic development. That's going for the apprenticeship programs, grant opportunities for that, Missouri Technology Cooperation, and the Missouri One Start programs. These are programs for local communities and businesses to get training and, you know, potentially little grants funding, stuff like that. So that's a little economic development, ways to bring people into town. I know that, you know, former Missouri Governor Mike Parson was very famous for going to other states and even overseas to talk with businesses there and try and convince them to set up shop in Missouri.
1: That's true. He did.
0: That's all economic development for you, baby. So a little bit more of that.
1: You know, one thing that I haven't heard mentioned was the transportation for the general use. Like, for instance, funding for like MAPS and OATS and even the Joplin trolley.
0: OATS.
1: Yeah, OATS, which is area agency on aging, I believe. that does the operation of that project. But like for transportation, like the Joplin trolley system, there were reports that when they were working on the budget, that the funding might be cut. I have not heard for sure yet. That's something I'll have to research because I know you'll tell me to research it.
0: Hey, Steve, you know it'd be a really good idea?
1: If I research it.
0: You should research that. But it's a great question.
1: That's something that's not mentioned in this release of information from the governor.
0: In addition to that, something else to consider is there is continued concern regarding Missouri's ballooning budget. $50.7 billion for fiscal year 2027 to run the state of Missouri is a lot.
1: Yes,
0: that's a whole heck of a lot of money. And unfortunately, there has been a pattern, and I'm sure you're no stranger to this if you listen to this show. We talk about it all the time, and that is federal COVID spending. That money went out like hotcakes under the Biden administration, which probably led to a whole heck of a lot of inflation. But that's neither here nor there.
1: It did.
0: Neither here nor there.
1: It's the there and is, here.
0: It's
1: both.
0: And in your wallet and in my wallet. And
1: no, it's in the businesses getting it from our wallets.
0: Right, exactly. But in any case, there is continued concern about the fact that this money is drying up. Have states become a little bit too reliant on that federal money? What will the state of Missouri do? Auditor Scott Fitzpatrick, he's the auditor of the state of Missouri. He issued a report saying that he is worried that Missouri is going to run out of money within the next couple of years. Not that far away. We're not talking like, oh, in 20 years, we'll be out of cash. No, we're talking within the next couple of years.
1: And we're not like, as a state, not like the federal government. We can't just go print money. We've got to actually have a balanced budget. That's
0: right.
1: In the Constitution.
0: For the state of Missouri.
1: For the state of Missouri.
0: Right, exactly. Yeah, we can't just print money here. I mean, we could, but that would be considered counterfeit, and we all know what the law of the land says about that.
1: Yes.
0: So we're not going to do that, but that is a growing concern. Missouri Governor Mike Kehoe, he said that he appreciates Scott Fitzpatrick's assessment of Missouri's monetary policy, and Governor Kehoe claims that he is confident that that won't be a problem. What exactly does that mean? Well, I guess that would mean either Missouri's going to have to start selling stuff on Temu to make up some lost revenue here, or they're going to have to start cutting costs. They're going to have to start cutting spending.
1: Keep it American. Don't sell it on Temu. Sell it, you know, like on, say, Amazon.
0: Yeah, you're right, Steve.
1: Something American.
0: Yeah, something American. Sell it on the TikTok shop now that America...
1: Or eBay.
0: Yeah. There you go. KCRG News Time 720.
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15: Number three.
1: Tucker Carlson said he plans to help build a third political party. He claims the two-party system is way too focused on overseas issues, and he thinks America is ready for a third option.
15: Number two.
1: Missouri U.S. Congressman Eric Burleson says federal intelligence officials have shifted their stance on UAP/UFOs. The intelligence community went from flat-out denial of these things to admitting the encounters exist, but they don't know what they are. There are objects discussed in classified briefings described as glowing plasma-like spheres that move in ways inconsistent with conventional aircraft.
15: Number one.
1: A military Black Hawk helicopter making an emergency landing in a field located between Lockwood and Greenfield, Missouri, in Dade County. No one was injured. Military says the cause of the touchdown was a mechanical issue.
24: Now, the KCRG question of the day.
0: How much do celebrity political endorsements matter to you? 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
4: Here is your KZRG forecast. The heat and humidity continues the rest of this week. By the end of the weekend, we may get a little bit of relief, at least some rain, eventually some cooler temperatures, but not anytime soon. 94 today, heat index 102. Tomorrow, sunny and dry, 92. Saturday, 92 the high. I'm meteorologist Terry Smith in the KZRG Storm Center.
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6: Hey, it's sunny, it's hot, and it's going to be that way the next few days, at least for a while, according to KZRG meteorologist Terry Smith, who joins us now. Terry, when are we going to get out of this rinse and repeat with just basically sunshine and heat?
7: We have one thing really working against us on that, and it's the fact that it's July, right?
6: Yes.
7: But, yeah, we are overachieving in terms of temperatures, at least through the rest of this week. Sunday, there's a cold front that's moving in our direction, so with some more rain, we may not be quite as hot. We may actually, you know, be like more typical July, upper 80s starting Sunday. And we're kind of in and out of the rain for several days early next week. So I think we'll be more in line with typical July starting early next week.
6: Well, that sounds good. Now, how's the weather looking for Friday night and Saturday night when a lot of people are going to be shooting off fireworks? Are they going to be able to see their fireworks go up and explode in the sky, or are the clouds going to block it?
7: I think for the most part, we should have good weather for viewing the fireworks, maybe not for sitting outside in the middle part of the day just because the heat and humidity will be around. But again, this isn't really too much out of the norm for us. We're dry. I think our first opportunity to get any sort of rain would be Sunday, most likely in the afternoon as that cold front gets closer. So whatever 4th of July plans you have, I highly recommend sunscreen and sunglasses and lots of water.
6: All right. So tell us exactly what's going to be happening over the next few days, Terry.
7: So today you might see a few clouds. I think today's going to be the hottest day that we'll see over the course of the next several days. 94 this afternoon, and then mid-70s tonight. Tomorrow, still dry, 92. Saturday, 92. And then that possibility of some rain on Sunday. And that may keep our temperatures closer to 90 or maybe in the upper 80s for Sunday.
6: All right.
8: All right. Sunday sounds somewhat decent then?
7: Well, you know, here's the thing for me, and I just speak for myself. I honestly cannot step outside and tell the difference between 89 and 91. So it's still friggin' hot, right?
6: Well, it's the National Weather Service says like 91 is not hot, but 92 is. You ever notice that? It's like, geez.
7: I wonder if that's what Phil the Groundhog told him.
6: If he didn't bite him.
8: Well, KZRG meteorologist Terry Smith, thank you very, very much for joining us. We appreciate it, and we'll talk to you tomorrow.
7: Yes, sir.
8: All right. Have a good one, Terry.
7: You too. Bye-bye, guys.
8: Bye. That was meteorologist Terry Smith here on News Talk KZRG. This Saturday is America's birthday. It is, in fact, the 4th of July. And even after this Saturday, there's a lot of stuff going on in the four states. Coming up in less than 10 minutes at around 7:40, we're going to be learning about some of the really fun things that you can do to celebrate America's birthday and even some fun activities beyond that as well.

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0: Ransom notes.
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1: 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Heat advisory through 9 o'clock tomorrow night. Heading for a high of 94. Heat index could be 100 to 105. Your complete forecast with KZRG meteorologist Terry Smith. Following sports, that'll be at 7:38. It's 72 of sunshine in Neosho, 73 in Pittsburgh, 74 in Carl Junction, 74 in Joplin. 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
0: An aspect of the Nancy Guthrie disappearance remains under close scrutiny.
2: The FBI weighing in after conflicting reports over ransom notes in the Nancy Guthrie case, revealing that some may be legitimate and that they're still being investigated as such in the disappearance of Today Show host Savannah Guthrie's mother. It did acknowledge, though, that many of them turned out to be dead ends. This coming in response to an earlier Reuters report that emails demanding Bitcoin had been determined to be illegitimate. The letters, which were among those sent to law enforcement and media after the kidnapping, correctly identified details that hadn't been revealed to the public, including a broken security light on Guthrie's house and the Apple Watch she'd been wearing. Lillian Wu, Fox News.
1: The U.S. and Iran carrying out more discussions in Doha, Qatar. Trey Yinks has the latest for News Talk KZRG.
3: The Iranians are already starting to admit that some nuclear inspections will take place. They're also talking about that money for sanctions relief and that some will be used to buy goods for the Iranian people. President Trump was asked about the status of negotiations yesterday.
4: As far as things are going, the denuclearization of Iran is moving along well.
3: A lot of moving parts here in the Middle East, but there is hope that these current negotiations could lead to a quieter time. The Iranians are already admitting to the fact that some nuclear inspections will take place, and some of that sanctions relief money will go to buying goods for the Iranian people.
0: A federal judge blocks restrictions on the delivery of mail-in ballots.
5: The U.S. Postal Service proposed a rule last month requiring states to provide lists of eligible mail-in ballot voters to the federal government and provide envelopes identified with unique barcodes for each voter. Federal Judge Emmett Sullivan in D.C. is preemptively blocking any changes to ballot delivery, ruling it would violate a settlement with the NAACP 4 years ago during the COVID-19 pandemic to expedite election mail. Another D.C. judge in May had declined to block President Trump's executive order restricting mail-in voting, calling challenges premature since nothing had actually changed yet. A federal judge in Massachusetts, though, last week blocked the order altogether, ruling the president likely exceeded his authority by directing changes to how states administer federal elections. Chris Foster, Fox News.
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0: In southwest Missouri yesterday, it was Black Hawk Down. Steve Smith explains.
6: Just after 11 on Wednesday morning, the Dade County Sheriff's Office was notified that an Army Black Hawk helicopter was conducting an emergency landing in a field between Lockwood and Greenfield. The aircraft and all crew members were located safely and reported no injuries. Preliminary information indicates the helicopter experienced a mechanical issue that required an immediate landing. You can see a photo inside the KZRG app. Steve Smith, News Talk KZRG.
1: Just in the nick of time, Governor Kehoe signed a new state budget into law. Lisa Nelson breaks down some of the key items.
7: The governor has signed a $50.7 billion state budget proposal with nearly $500 million in cuts and funding freezes. Some of his vetoes include $1.6 million for teacher recruitment and retention grants and $500,000 for safe school initiatives. The governor touts several items that survived, including $2 billion to help law enforcement. The new state budget begins Wednesday. Alisa Nelson, Missouri Net.
1: If you see news, text us at 417-782-1310. 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
0: Well, there's going to be a lot of holiday travel this weekend, which could lead to road rage. We've all been there, but Missouri State Highway Patrol Corporal Sam Carpenter told News Talk KZRG what's best is if you take a breath of on the roads this holiday.
8: If the car in front of you is going the speed limit or over the speed limit and you're mad because you can't pass them, that's irrational. That doesn't even make any sense. But we have people out there almost having strokes. Their blood pressure's so high because they're so angry because they can't drive 85 miles an hour down the highway. You're in the wrong. It's all on you. So just slow down, relax. You're going to get there.
1: It's out of this world. The 2026 UFO Festival kicks off today.
9: World UFO Day, celebrated each year on July 2nd, marks the anniversary of the Roswell incident in 1947, when reports of a mysterious crash in New Mexico spawned decades of theories about UFOs and extraterrestrial life. And this year's UFO Festival is happening in Roswell, just in time to make July 4th out of this world. There are events planned, including a drone show over downtown Roswell, a parade, a Walk of Fame ceremony, an alien costume contest for humans and pets, and the UFO Festival car show. Tanya J. Powers, Fox News.
1: How did Team USA do in FIFA last night? Joe Morgan's got the answer.
10: We start on the pitch. The U.S. men's national team secures a massive 2-0 victory over Bosnia-Herzegovina. Next up for the Stars and Stripes, a heavyweight clash against Belgium this Monday at 7 p.m. Mark your calendars. To the diamond, Ozzie Albies launched a homer and drives in two, powering the Atlanta Braves past the Cardinals 5-1. It's only Atlanta's fifth win in their last 18 tries, but they are still occupying the top spot in the NL East. Rubber matches tonight with the first pitch at 6:15. Catch all the action on AM 1230, The Talker. Finally, Junior Caminero is unconscious right now. The Rays phenom goes yard in the first inning. That is his sixth straight game with a long ball, tying the Tampa Bay franchise record. The Rays shut out the Royals 4-0 for their seventh straight win. 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And that's a look at sports. I'm Joe Morgan for News Talk KZRG.
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11: Here is your KZRG forecast. The heat and humidity continues the rest of this week. By the end of the weekend, we may get a little bit of relief, at least some rain, eventually some cooler temperatures, but not anytime soon. 94 today, heat index 102. Tomorrow, sunny and dry, 92. Saturday, 92 the high. I'm meteorologist Terry Smith in the KZRG Storm Center.
1: Clean sweep this morning on the KZRG Storm Tracker radar. 72 in Neosho, 73 in Pittsburgh, 74 in Webb City, 74 in Joplin. 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
0: 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Joining us live in Studio 1Z right now is the man, the myth, the legend himself, Barry Lindoff, along with John Smilnick, a.k.a. GM John. How are you guys doing today?
20: Good.
21: We're having a lot of fun being here.
20: We call him the sheriff because there's a new sheriff in town.
21: Sheriff at Buffalo Run Casino.
0: Uh-oh. Don't let Matt Stewart hear that.
20: Okay, we'll haul out of here out of city limits.
0: real fast here. No, you guys are here to talk to us about a really, really fun, exciting Independence Day celebration that's upcoming with Buffalo Run Casino and Resort. Tell us all about it.
20: Well, it's important. You know, we have a lot of fun. I don't know if you know that or not, or you see that, but we have fun in everything we do, and we also think it's important to give back to the community. So we partner with City of Miami, and our goal this year, and we will succeed. For sure, is make the biggest 4th of July event in northeastern Oklahoma. I mean, it's America 250, right? Go big or go home. America's back, baby. And we're celebrating a Buffalo Run this Saturday.
21: That's fun and exciting, too, because I look forward to the free hot dogs because I'm 6'5", 220. After this, I might be 6'5", 230 because of the free hot dogs. And we've got all kinds of food, drinks, bounce houses. If we can get Barry out of the bounce house, of course. So that's...
20: Hey, I like it.
0: Well, you know, we've said for years now, Barry, you're just a big kid, you know?
20: Well, and speaking of that, you know, it is at Buffalo Run, but it is all an all-ages event. The kids can come. I mean, we've got stuff for them and, you know, the inflatables, like I said. They'll have to get in line. I enjoy a good inflatable house, but we've got the free hot dogs, face painting for the kids, and all kinds of food. Food trucks, you know, we've got a frozen elephant, wings, hot dogs, like I said, everything.
0: Yeah.
20: It's a bad week to go on a diet, let's just say that.
0: We're live now with Barry Lindoff and John Smilnick of Buffalo Run Casino and Resort. They're talking about their upcoming 4th of July celebration, Independence Day, happening at their location, which is when and where, by the way.
20: It's this Saturday and right off of 44 exit 13 in Miami. Can't miss it. Just drive down 44 and when you see all the fun and excitement pull off, that's where we'll be. You know, we've got all that going on. We've got the little band, these little kids called, I don't know if you heard them locally, Big Smitty. I hope they make it one day. I hope the kids, you know, really jam out to their music. No, I'm kidding. They have a great following. You know, it's going to be a great time anytime they come out.
0: Yeah, no, it's going to be a blast. Now, what time does this event kick off on Saturday?
21: You can show up at 4 o'clock. Yeah. And that's the thing is, if you come out there, the weather's supposed to be nice, a lot of sun. We have so many billboards, though, it actually kind of gives you a little bit of shade. That's if right. You come down to I-44 and see all those billboards. Starts around 4 o'clock. It is always 68 and sunny inside the casino. So if it does get a little hot outside, you can always come in and pay us a visit.
0: Yeah. Now, I know that this event, it is family friendly. Yeah. Bring the kids, please. Bring the grandkids, bring them all.
20: 8 to 80.
0: If it gets real hot, are the kids allowed in the casino to cool down? Are there parts of the casino and resort that they're allowed to be in?
21: We keep them away from the slot machines and the table games.
0: It's because they're really good at gambling.
21: In. Oh, yeah, they love that. We've got an area in the back of the casino that we call Miami Beach, which we've got 66-cent wings, 66-cent ribs. So bring your three-year-old. They love that stuff.
20: That's
21: in,
20: right.
21: In there.
20: Just if you can pry them off the slot floor. Machine.
21: Yeah, yeah. Just, you know. Exactly.
0: KZRG News Time 7:45. It's happening at Buffalo Run Casino and Resort in the Miami area this Saturday. This Saturday, 4 o'clock events kick off. We're talking food trucks, bounce houses, free hot dogs.
20: Free.
0: Face painting, air conditioning, with the billboards, and of course, the big crescendo of the night. What's happening once the sun sets?
20: Once it gets dark, the city of Miami and us are going to set off the largest fireworks.
21: Light up the sky.
20: Maybe in the history of America's 250. I mean, I'm just saying it could be possible. It could be the largest.
21: And airplanes.
20: But there's only one way to find out.
0: I was going to say, if you want to fact check that claim, you got
20: to
0: show
20: that's up. That's right. You have to
0: and then
20: be
0: you
20: there.
0: Could be the judge.
20: Check me on that. and if you get down there, there's somebody I want to introduce you to.
0: Me?
20: Yeah. Yeah.
0: Me, Ted Borgen.
20: I think you would get along really well.
0: Oh, excellent. Is it a mirror?
20: His name's Neo. Well, I know there hadn't been a mirror that you met that you didn't like. But Neo, the mechanical bull.
0: Neo the Mechanical Bull is going to be there.
20: Yeah, either you or Steve.
0: Oh, boy. I will say, as much as excitement as it would give me to go, it would break Steve's heart if he didn't get a chance to ride Neo the Mechanical Bull.
20: And I know you're such a kind gentleman, kind soul. You wouldn't want him to get hurt, so I'm sure you're going to duct tape him on the thing.
0: Of course.
20: And just
0: for his safety.
20: And just hit the go button.
0: Right, exactly. That's so right. He doesn't fall.
20: Follow that exclusive content on the KZRG Facebook page on Monday.
0: Neo the Mechanical Bull is going to be there. That's awesome. It's all happening this Saturday, starting at 4, Buffalo Run Casino and Resort. Be there or be square. But aside from this 4th of July, as exciting as that is, I also know that you guys have a lot of other stuff coming up in the works as well. Tell us about that.
20: There's a reason we call him the sheriff, because there's a new sheriff in town. He's bringing back the entertainment capital of the 4 states, and it actually kicked off last weekend with our sold out XFN fight, which, you know, it's sold out, so don't miss out when we announce the next one coming in November. But you're going to want to check our social media and Facebook, because we're adding events all the time. We've got Rock Gods at the end of the month. Love a little bit of the bands called AC/DC, Kiss, Van Halen.
0: You know, these lesser known bands.
21: Well, it's where, you know, we should actually do this. We should give a discount to people who show up with super long hair. You can wig it out as far as I care, or leather pants. You know, it's kind of a celebration of 70s.
20: If you want to wear leather pants in 98 degrees.
21: Yeah, I
20: think you've earned something.
0: Yeah, you've earned a discount.
20: Well, except for Stevie, where's
0: leather pants year round.
20: Year round.
0: That's the standard
21: leather
0: operating
21: tank
0: procedure.
21: Top,
20: leather tank top.
0: So, okay, I'm thinking discount for people that show up in proper attire, and for Gen Zers that can actually name two of the band members of these bands. Because believe it or not,
20: I love
21: that's
20: it.
21: A challenge.
0: That's a challenge for Gen Z.
20: Yes, that's
0: I think
20: right.
0: That would help out a little bit.
20: Yeah, we're going to culture them a little bit. You have to trick the kids into learning something.
0: Gotta trick the kids.
21: Gene Simmons and who?
20: Yeah, exactly.
0: I think he had long hair too, maybe. Exactly. I'm not sure. So there's all sorts of stuff going on all year round at Buffalo Run Casino and Resort. You can check it out. You had mentioned social media is the place to go. What are those social medias?
20: Of course, Buffalo Run, BuffaloRun.com. Make sure you check those. It's like we're adding acts like every single day. Of course, we talked about Rock Gods at the end of the month. And then, of course, if you like country flair, there's in July our Big Red Dirt Festival.
0: Yeah, the Big Red Dirt Festival, that's coming up on the 18th of July. Is that right?
20: Yep, Pat Green, Jason Bolin and the Stragglers, and the Great Divide. So there's a little bit of something for everybody. We are packing it out and the return of the entertainment capital of the 4 states.
0: Excellent. John Barry, is there anything else you think people should know about either this Saturday's upcoming Buffalo Run Casino and Resort 4th of July extravaganza or anything else you guys have going on?
20: Get ready to have fun. Bring your appetite. It's America 250. We're doing it big. And if you're not there, you hate America.
0: You heard it here first, folks. Barry, John, thanks very much for being here this morning.
20: Thanks for having us. Pleasure.
0: We'll talk to you guys again soon. KZRG News Time, 7:50.
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2: Number three.
0: Tucker Carlson said he plans to help build a third political party, claiming that the two-party system is way too focused on overseas issues, and he thinks America is ready for a third option.
2: Number two.
0: Missouri U.S. Congressman Eric Burleson says federal intelligence officials have shifted their stance on UAPs. The intelligence community went from flat-out denial of these things to admitting that the encounters not only exist, but they don't even know what they are. There are objects that he claims are being discussed in classified briefings described as glowing, plasma-like spheres that move in ways inconsistent with conventional aircraft.
2: Number one.
0: Speaking of conventional aircraft, a military Black Hawk helicopter made an emergency landing in a field located between Lockwood and Greenfield, Missouri in Dade County. No one was injured, and the military says the cause of the touchdown were mechanical issues. An investigation is still underway.
19: Now, the KZRG question of the day.
0: How much do celebrity political endorsements matter to you? 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Do they matter a lot? Matter not at all? Let us know your thinking. 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
11: Here is your KZRG forecast. The heat and humidity continues the rest of this week. By the end of the weekend, we may get a little bit of relief, at least some rain, eventually some cooler temperatures, but not anytime soon. 94 today, heat index 102. Tomorrow, sunny and dry, 92. Saturday, 92 the high. I'm meteorologist Terry Smith in the KZRG Storm Center.

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10: Your chance to win a complimentary taco, free chips and salsa from the award-winning Ghetto Tacos.
11: Swim, be the first one on the phone with the correct answer to the question. 417-782-1310. 417-782-1310. Ted, what's the question?
10: Today's question, in honor of America 250, is American history themed. Here it is. What was the first country to officially recognize the United States of America as a sovereign nation?
11: From day one?
10: Wasn't quite day one. Okay. I'll give you a hint. It happened in 1777, not 1776, but pretty close. Okay. What was the first nation to recognize the United States of America as its own sovereign nation? 417-782-1310. We're giving it all away in honor of America. What is it, Steve?
11: Complimentary taco and chips and salsa from the award-winning Ghetto Tacos.
10: Yes, sirree, Bob.
11: Good stuff, Maynard.
10: What was the first country to recognize the United States as a sovereign land? 417-782-1310. What was the first country to recognize the United States as its own nation? 417-782-1310. I'll give you a hint. It's not who you would expect. That's my hint. It is not one of the heavy hitters. It's not Russia. It certainly wasn't Great Britain.
11: Was it Iran?
10: It wasn't Iran. Wasn't China. It is a smaller country, a slightly lesser known country, but one that still exists today, one that's still in the news today. 417-782-1310. What was the first country to recognize the United States of America as its own country? 417-782-1310. Not Russia, not China, not England, not even France.
11: Is it one of the teams playing in the FIFA Cup?
10: I believe so, and I think they're actually doing pretty well.
11: Oh, okay.
10: Yeah, it's one of the teams that's playing in the World Cup, and I think they're doing pretty well. 417-782-1310. What was the first country to recognize the United States of America as its own sovereign country? News Talk KZRG, what is your guess?
12: Denmark.
10: Denmark, great guess, but no, not Denmark. You're kind of close, though. It's not Denmark, but it's a country like that. It's one that exists, one that you've heard of, but it's not one of the big heavy hitters.
11: Okay.
10: 417-782-1310. I'll give you another hint. It's not Denmark. It's not Norway. It's not Spain. And it's not even the Netherlands. But it's a country that you've heard of. 417-782-1310. What was the first country to officially recognize the United States of America as their own sovereign nation? I'll give you another hint. They hold they have 70% of planet Earth's phosphate reserves.
11: Oh, gee, we just talked about this yesterday.
10: 417-782-1310. This country starts with an M. 417-782-1310. What is the first country to officially recognize the United States of America as its own country? It starts with an M. Here's another really obvious hint. It kind of sounds like maraca, but it's not maraca.
11: Oh, it's like something you shake in your hand.
10: Yeah, you know, maraca is the music instrument. The name of this country sounds a lot like maraca, but it's not maraca. It's a different name. What is the name of this country? They were the first one to recognize the United States of America as its own nation. Is this a holdover?
11: It may be.
10: It may be. 417-782-1310. Oh, here we go. Find 11th hour. 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What is your guess?
13: Morocco.
10: Yes, Morocco. They were technically the first country to recognize the United States as its own nation in 1777. 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
14: 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It's 8 o'clock.
15: A hiring slowdown. I'm Dave Anthony, Fox News. Less than half what it was in May. 57,000 jobs created last month. Economists expect to double that. And the number of new jobs in May also revised down by 43,000. However,
16: the unemployment rate fell to 4.2%, down from 4.3%, which it had been holding steady at for about 3 months.
15: That's Fox Business Network Cheryl Cassoni. For a second day, there's a search in the Arabian Sea for a sailor still missing after a U.S. Navy helicopter made an emergency water landing.
17: The U.S. military says there's no indication the crash was caused by enemy action, but the cause is still under investigation. Navy assets are searching for the missing crewman. Three others on board were hurt, but are in a stable condition. The U.S. Navy's Fifth Fleet says the helicopter was deployed to the region on the USS George H.W. Bush aircraft carrier.
15: Fox's Jonathan Savage. It's up to now at least 20 deaths in Ukraine after a Russian bombardment. Hundreds of drones and missiles targeting the capital, Kyiv. Many others are injured. There's a lot of damage. It's a Russian retaliation for Ukrainian strikes that hit oil facilities inside Russia. Millions of Americans will try not to be outside a lot today.
18: The heat will be dangerously warm.
15: That's Fox Weather's Michael Estime. He's outside D.C. in National Harbor, Maryland, where it could hit a record 102 degrees today.
18: Just make sure that you're drinking plenty of water, wearing those light and loose-colored clothing, and you're finding air conditioning at every opportunity.
15: With the humidity factored in, it'll feel like over 100 in a lot of areas. Heat warnings, alerts stretch from Arkansas to Wisconsin, Michigan to Pennsylvania, Maryland up to Maine. Team USA advances at the World Cup, beating Bosnia and Herzegovina 2-0, despite playing most of the second half shorthanded when an American was ejected, getting a red card for a foul.
19: I think it shows our character. We said it before a lot of times. We always there for each other.
15: Malik Tillman scored the second goal. The American team advances to the round of 16. 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
11: 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KZRG, heat advisory through 9 o'clock tomorrow night. Heading for a high of 94, heat index could be 100 to 105. Your complete forecast with KZRG meteorologist Terry Smith. Following sports, that'll be at 8:08. 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
13: Now, if you drove over the 20th Street Bridge in Joplin east of the high school, you'll notice that new apartment complex under construction that's aiming to help veterans get lower rent. It's a $1.2 million 10-unit Agape apartment project that's a joint effort by the Joplin Economic Housing Development Initiative and the Joplin Area Habitat for Humanity. Officials tell us it should be done in October. I'm Cy Albright, News Talk KZRG.
10: Defending budget cuts. Missouri State Auditor Scott Fitzpatrick has warned Missouri is spending more than it's bringing in. Missouri Governor Mike Kehoe says this new state budget takes steps to address that very concern.
20: I read his report. I appreciate his input. It probably didn't go as far as he recommended, but I think we went a long way down the road of his recommendations. And we'll continue to work with Auditor Fitzpatrick on what the future looks like in the Missouri budget.
10: Kehoe's new $50.7 billion budget includes nearly $500 million in vetoes and spending restrictions while preserving some pretty major investments in education, healthcare, and public safety.
11: Both sides of the aisle want more information on possible alien life, so says Southwest Missouri Congressman Eric Burleson.
21: It is extremely rare and more rare right now. But like, I have good friends on the other side of the aisle that we have found commonality with this. And I think at the end of the day, this is a humanity issue. And it's something that we all should care about.
11: Burleson says, though, if aliens are real, it'll be the Trump administration to reveal what others were afraid to. If you see news, text us at 417-782-1310. Sunshine 80, 804, going on 805. News Talk, KZRG.
10: Have a safe 4th. Missouri State Highway Patrol Corporal Sam Carpenter says don't ever drink and drive.
22: It really isn't a hard decision. A lot of people have difficulty with it for some reason. We don't quite understand that. Just make a plan. That's all you got to do.
10: He says taxis, Ubers, and Lyfts are always the way to go if you do plan on having a couple of drinks to celebrate America's 250th birthday.
11: The fun continues on 7th Street in Joplin. MoDOT sharing an update about how things are going as they continue to improve the historic roadway. All lanes are going to be closed between Florida and Highland during nighttime hours, 8 p.m. Monday, July 6th through 6 a.m. Tuesday, July 7th, for storm water work. Now, after overnight closure, at least one lane of Route 66, 7th Street, will be open in both directions. Access to all businesses will be maintained at all times. How did Team USA do in the FIFA Cup? Joe Morgan's got the answer.
23: We start on the pitch. The U.S. men's national team secures a massive 2-0 victory over Bosnia-Herzegovina. Next up for the Stars and Stripes, a heavyweight clash against Belgium this Monday at 7 p.m. Mark your calendars. To the diamond, Ozzie Albies launched a homer and drives in two, powering the Atlanta Braves past the Cardinals 5-1. It's only Atlanta's 5th win in their last 18 tries, but they are still occupying the top spot in the NL East. Rubber matches tonight with the first pitch at 6:15. Catch all the action on AM 1230, The Talker. Finally, Junior Caminero is unconscious right now. The Rays phenom goes yard in the first inning. That is his 6th straight game with a long ball, tying the Tampa Bay franchise record. The Rays shut out the Royals 4-0 for their 7th straight win. 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And that's a look at sports. I'm Joe Morgan for News Talk KZRG.
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24: Here is your KZRG forecast. No big change in our overall weather pattern. Sunny, hot, and dry, humid through the rest of the week. 94 today, heat index 102. I'm meteorologist Terry Smith in the KZRG Storm Center.
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11: No rain showing up this morning on the KZRG Storm Tracker Radar. 77 in Neosho, sunshine 77 in Pittsburgh. It's 80 in Webb City, 80 in Joplin. 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
11: It's going to be sunny, it's going to be hot for today and tomorrow. In fact, even for Saturday, Independence Day. Heat advisory in effect until at least 9 o'clock tomorrow night. Today, 94, hot with the heat index, 100 to 105. 75 tonight, partly cloudy. Tomorrow, 92 with sunshine and hot. Heat index again, 100 to 105 for tomorrow. 74 and partly cloudy on Friday night. And on Saturday, July the 4th, it's going to be 94 with sunshine and lots of it and lots of heat. And then on Saturday night, just in time to shoot off the fireworks, it'll be come dark with lots of bright lights flashing all over the sky called fireworks. 73 for the overnight low and partly cloudy. That's all according to KZRG meteorologist Terry Smith.
10: Call it back again because former Vice President Kamala Harris appears to be gearing up for yet another presidential run.
11: Oh, boy, I am so excited for word salads. I wonder if I'll get to use Italian dressing or maybe Thousand Island.
10: I know. Since she's been out of the limelight, I've been going hungry.
11: I know. So have I.
3: The children are starving. We need Kamala Harris out there to feed the word salads.
11: Please, Kamala, come back. Join us. Kamala, yeah. Please.
10: Apparently, she's been privately contacting progressive Democrats and pro-Palestinian activists, along with trying to re-corral all of her former aides, or I guess not all of them, but a lot of them, and other Democrat Party figures. She's been doing the rounds, which means one of two things. Actually, really, it means one of three things. Number one, she has a book coming out.
11: Probably.
10: So that maybe, that could possibly maybe be it. Number two, she's running for president. Or number three, when this is, to be honest, the most likely of the three options, she's that lonely and bored that she's just like reaching out to people. Hey, what are you up
11: to? Or maybe she's going to put out a book to raise enough money so she can run for president again.
10: Because she's bored.
11: Yeah.
10: Maybe it's all three.
11: It's all three together.
10: Yeah, who knows? To be honest, jokes aside, it is likely that it looks like she's gearing up. She's at least testing the waters for a 2028 White House run.
11: Maybe she's talking to the progressives to see if they can understand her word salads.
10: I think she's talking to the progressives.
11: Maybe they can translate it.
10: It seems to me that she has decided that the most progressive wing of the Democratic Party is the future of the party. Otherwise, she wouldn't give them time of day. Someone that is gearing up for a presidential run, she's calling the people that matter. She's calling the people that she thinks are her best shot at the White House. And if those people are the far left, neo-communists, the things that Mark Levin rants and raves about every single weekday starting at 5 here on News.KCRG, then that to me signifies that that's what she thinks the future of the party is. As a matter of fact, we got word here on KCRG, apparently she had privately called New York City Mayor Zoran Mandami.
11: Ooh.
10: That's the level of far left we're talking about here.
11: I would love to have been a fly on the wall and heard that conversation.
10: Yeah, the people that will one day make Bernie Sanders seem moderate. That's how far they're going to be going.
11: Or might even make him seem far right.
10: Right, yeah, maybe even that. So apparently, she actually spoke with Mayor Zoran Mandami just last week. And apparently that conversation ended with them planning more meetings together. Why? Well, she might be really, really, really passionate about New York City and the future of it, or she might be looking to get that sweet, sweet Zoran endorsement, which has been carrying some weight. He recently endorsed a number of candidates that went and won their respective races.
11: And maybe in 2028, she might have more than 107 days to win.
10: KZRG News Time, 8:15. And then what is she going to name her book? Oh, it's going to be tough for her.
11: However many days she actually, from day of the announcement to the day that she loses, wins.
10: Apparently, Kamala Harris also recently met just earlier this year with AOC, Representative Alexandria Ocasio-Cortez.
11: Maybe she needed a mixed drink.
10: Maybe
11: that's why she met with AOC.
10: I think it's possible. Hillary Clinton might have been there. I know she's a bit of a drinker.
11: Oh, yeah.
10: So perhaps that was
11: She probably mixes her own or doesn't allow Bill to help.
10: Yeah. Apparently, Harris has also, and her team, I should say, has also been reaching out to pro-Palestinian activists, including at least one person involved in the Leading the Uncommitted movement, which is a far left-wing anti-Israel movement. This Uncommitted movement, they pretty much sparked after, or as a result, I should say, of Joe Biden being pro-Israel. And they were so angry that the Democrat figurehead would be pro-Israel that they decided to start their own little groupie. And Kamala Harris is now reaching out to them.
11: Hmm.
10: Why? She's either that bored or she has political ambitions.
11: Now she'll have to reach out to Tucker Carlson since he's thinking of a third party.
10: Yeah, I don't think her and Tucker would get along too well.
11: No, he has this blank look on his face when she'd give the word salads.
10: Right. So is Kamala Harris going to run for 2028? All signs are pointing to yes at this time. Obviously, we're a little far out here. We still have time. Things can still change, but this is the stage. Why we're talking about it is because at this stage in presidential election cycles, this is when candidates start actually building up their movement.
11: Yeah, they all make the announcements after the midterm elections.
10: Mm-hmm.
11: Well, actually, how are we going to know the midterm elections are over? Because they have mail-in voting that they can count for like 300 days after the fact.
10: Right, yeah. Unpopular opinion here. I think this is great. I honestly believe that this is really, really good. I really believe that Kamala Harris running for president as a Democrat in 2028 is probably the best thing that could happen to this country. And I say that in all sincerity, and here's why. All of the people that are moderate that sit on the fence have now proven they're not going to vote for her because she doesn't make sense. She has word salads. Her policies were non-existent. Nobody actually knew what she stood for. And if her big power play is to now go even further left, no moderate is going with that. So that gives Republicans, I think, an even better shot at the White House.
11: That's, I know her secret weapon, though, to try to win.
10: What's that?
11: She'll go and talk to Joe Rogan.
10: Yeah.
11: On his podcast because, you know,
10: maybe she'll actually go this time. He invited her onto the pod during the last race and she refused.
11: I know. And that's the reason why she lost, allegedly.
10: Yeah, I don't think that's why.
11: Oh, okay.
10: But in any case, that's number one, why I think this is good. Number two, I think if she runs for president as a Democrat in 2028, Kamala Harris, that's going to split the Democrat Party even more, which a fractured Democrat Party is good news for the Republicans, as far as I'm concerned. And here's why I think it'll fracture it, is because she is now pandering to the farthest of left. Right now, we are getting reports within the Democratic sphere that a lot of Democrats are not all in on this Bernie Sanders, AOC, Zoran Mandami wavelength. They are not a huge fan. And there is now a lot of infighting in that party with a lot of people trying to get back to more traditional Democrat systems of leadership, styles of governance. This party, if this happens, if she becomes the major figurehead for the party, I think that'll split it even more, personally. Because there's going to be a certain point where all the things that far left people like to hear versus the reality of how to run a country, society, and economy will come to head. And there is a massive gap between those two things, how things actually work and how far left people like to hear that they work. There's a massive gap between those two realities. And if Kamala Harris runs, she's going to have to come to head with that. And it's going to be a complete mess for that party, which, again, if you are a Republican, that's great news.
11: Yeah, it is.
10: I think so. So I think she should run.
11: I
10: think
11: it's great. Mark your calendar. This is the day that Ted and I actually completely agreed on something. Uh-huh. This time.
10: Steve Scott. Also mark your calendar. Steve Scott officially endorsing Kamala Harris for 2028.
11: No. Woo! That's Ted.
10: Yeah. Steve's all in. Steve loves Kamala. He thinks the future is female. He also thinks the force is female. And he also had dreams and ambitions as a small child of growing up to become a successful businesswoman.
11: By the way, the wedding is still on for tomorrow.
10: What?
11: Tay-Tay and Taylor and Travis Kelce, they're still getting married at Madison Square Garden in New York, at least as of this time.
10: Oh boy. Wow. This was such important news. Oh, my. What am I going to do?
11: They're even having their rehearsal
10: Hold
11: dinner
10: on.
11: Tonight.
10: I need it. We need to end the show early. I got to go. I got to call my mother. Mom, did you hear?
6: Nobody cares.
11: Okay.
10: That's the big news. KCRG News Time 820.
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7: Number three.
11: Tucker Carlson said he plans to help build a third political party. He claims that the two-party system is way too focused on overseas issues, and he thinks America is ready for a third option.
10: I guess you can say he was a little tuckered out.
11: Oh.
10: I'll take my lashings on that one.
7: Number two.
11: Missouri U.S. Congressman Eric Burleson says federal intelligence officials have shifted their stance on UAP/UFOs. The intelligence community went from flat-out denial of these things to admitting to encounters existing, but they don't know what they are. They are objects discussed in classified briefings, describing as glowing plasma-like spheres that improve or move in ways inconsistent with conventional aircraft.
7: Number one.
11: A military Black Hawk helicopter made an emergency landing in a field between Lockwood and Greenfield, Missouri, in Dade County. No one was injured, and the military says the cause of the touchdown was a mechanical issue.
32: Now, the KCRG question of the day.
10: How much do celebrity political endorsements matter to you? 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
24: Here is your KZRG forecast. The heat and humidity continues the rest of this week. By the end of the weekend, we may get a little bit of relief, at least some rain, eventually some cooler temperatures, but not anytime soon. 94 today, heat index 102. Tomorrow, sunny and dry, 92. Saturday, 92 the high. I'm meteorologist Terry Smith in the KZRG Storm Center.
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0: 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The good news? It's a car, not a phone. 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Can't do it by feel? Walk away. Remember when we wanted fewer buttons? 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
3: Sunny and hot today. Heat advisory in effect till 9 o'clock tomorrow night. 94 for the high. It's going to feel like 100 to 105, though, with the heat index. Tonight, 75 for the low, partly cloudy. Tomorrow, 92 for the high with sunshine. Heat index again, 100 to 105. Then on Saturday, Independence Day, July the 4th, 94, hot. No word on the heat index as of yet. Saturday night, the night to blow up fireworks. 73 for the overnight low with partly cloudy skies. Great viewing weather for fireworks shows all across the four states. That's according to KZRG meteorologist Terry Smith.
4: Yeah, we'll be keeping a close eye on that weather for you all day. Even though there's no severe weather in the forecast, this heat I would classify anecdotally as severe. I mean, as a human being, I know technically on the official weather chart, it's not severe. It's hot and it sucks, and we'll be keeping you up to date on things like humidity, things like cooling centers in the four states area, things like highs and lows. 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That's coming to you live every single weeknight starting at 8. After Vince, Joe Pags hits the airwaves starting at 11, and following that is Coast to Coast with George Norrie on AM 1310, FM 102.9, 105.9, AM 1310, News Talk KZRG. 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
4: 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Hey, coming up in about two minutes here. 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What are your, as a citizen's, life expectancy? We have that coming up in about 2 minutes. Good morning.
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3: 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KZRG heat advisory through 9 o'clock tomorrow night. Heading for a high today of 94, heat index could make it feel as high as 100 to 105. Your complete forecast with KZRG Meteorology.

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1: Job creation cooling down last month.
2: There were just 57,000 new jobs created in June, fewer than expected, though the unemployment rate declined to 4.2%. Economists were predicting job growth of 110,000 and the unemployment rate holding at 4.3%. The Labor Department says employment continued to trend up in professional and business services, social assistance, and health care. However, employment declined in leisure and hospitality. The weekly update on new claims for unemployment benefits was little changed, declining by 1,000 to 215,000 last week. The Federal Reserve considers the employment situation when it decides what to do about interest rates. The Fed meets again July 28th and 29th. Jenny Coselda, Fox News.
0: Details are emerging on what may have happened to Senator Mitch McConnell the morning that he was rushed to the hospital.
3: A newly released emergency dispatch call reveals that Kentucky Senator Mitch McConnell was found unconscious and may have suffered a heart attack at his D.C. residence before being rushed to a local hospital last month. The June 14th call referencing medical personnel in an advanced life support ambulance being sent to the home shortly before 9 a.m. and mentioning there was CPR in progress for a cardiac arrest. McConnell's office hasn't disclosed his condition, why the former Senate Majority Leader was hospitalized, or when he's expected to return to the Senate. This is the second hospital stay this year for the 84-year-old who said he's retiring from the Senate at the end of this year. Lillian Wu, Fox News.
1: U.S. life expectancy has increased substantially since the founding of the country 250 years ago, thanks to innovations in both technology and medicine.
4: It's hard to understand how exceedingly old Benjamin Franklin was considered when he signed the Declaration of Independence at 70. The national life expectancy was just 35, 40 years old in 1776. It was pulled down by a very high infant mortality rate. It was tragic times. Today, the average lifespan is 79. Antibiotics, vaccines, sanitation, and advances in maternal care of the 20th century were critical to allowing Americans to see many more years. Humans finally were confronting diseases and ailments that come with age that were not experienced in mass before. Cancer, heart disease, two examples of that, and it was considered a death sentence. That is no more.
0: Sunshine, it's 87. 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
1: In southwest Missouri yesterday, it was Black Hawk Down. Steve Smith explains.
5: Just after 11 on Wednesday morning, the Dade County Sheriff's Office was notified that an Army Black Hawk helicopter was conducting an emergency landing in a field between Lockwood and Greenfield. The aircraft and all crew members were located safely and reported no injuries. Preliminary information indicates the helicopter experienced a mechanical issue that required an immediate landing. You can see a photo inside the KZRG app. Steve Smith, News Talk KZRG.
0: As Missouri works through a tighter budget environment, Governor Mike Kehoe says the end of federal COVID relief funding has been no secret. He was asked whether legislators did enough to adjust spending before the state reached this point.
6: We presented a budget in January, and we said, if you want to move the puzzle pieces around in this budget, just make sure it stays the same within the parameters. I would say House and Senate did that. We've got more to go. We've got to tighten the belt even a little bit more in the next upcoming year.
0: Kehoe signed a $50.7 billion budget, all while vetoing about $30 million worth of things. If you see news, text us at 417-782-1310. 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
1: Missouri lawmakers voicing very different opinions after the United States Supreme Court upheld state laws restricting transgender athletes from competing in girls and women's sports. Matt Pilger with more.
7: The ruling leaves Missouri's law in place. Missouri House Speaker Pro Tem Chad Perkins of Bowling Green says the decision protects opportunities for female athletes.
8: this decision protects our daughters.
7: But St. Louis Democratic Representative Ray Reed says the issue is about making sure all students feel safe, respected, and included at school.
9: I support treating every student with dignity and respect.
7: Missouri's law requiring student athletes to compete based on their biological sex took effect in August 2023. Matt Pilger, Missouri Net.
0: The 2026 UFO UAP Festival kicking off today.
10: World UFO Day, celebrated each year on July 2nd, marks the anniversary of the Roswell incident in 1947, when reports of a mysterious crash in New Mexico spawned decades of theories about UFOs and extraterrestrial life. And this year's UFO Festival is happening in Roswell, just in time to make July 4th out of this world. There are events planned, including a drone show over downtown Roswell, a parade, a Walk of Fame ceremony, an alien costume contest for humans and pets, and the UFO Festival car show. Tanya J. Powers, Fox News.
0: Did Team USA and FIFA play have a high-scoring game yesterday? Joe Morgan's got the answer.
11: We start on the pitch. The U.S. men's national team secures a massive 2-0 victory over Bosnia and Herzegovina. Next up for the Stars and Stripes, a heavyweight clash against Belgium this Monday at 7 p.m. Mark your calendars. To the diamond, Ozzie Albies launched a homer and drives in two, powering the Atlanta Braves past the Cardinals 5-1. It's only Atlanta's fifth win in their last 18 tries, but they are still occupying the top spot in the NL East. Rubber matches tonight with the first pitch at 6:15. Catch all the action on AM 1230, The Talker. Finally, Junior Caminero is unconscious right now. The Rays phenom goes yard in the first inning. That is his sixth straight game with a long ball, tying the Tampa Bay franchise record. The Rays shut out the Royals 4-0 for their seventh straight win. 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And that's a look at sports. I'm Joe Morgan for News Talk KZRG.
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12: Here is your KZRG forecast. The heat and humidity continues the rest of this week. By the end of the weekend, we may get a little bit of relief, at least some rain, eventually some cooler temperatures, but not anytime soon. 94 today, heat index 102. Tomorrow, sunny and dry, 92. Saturday, 92 the high. I'm meteorologist Terry Smith in the KZRG Storm Center.
0: No rain showing up on the KZRG Storm Tracker radar this morning. Sunshine, 77 in Neosho, 77 in Pittsburgh. It's 80 in Carthage, 80 in Joplin. 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
1: The Four States area is populated this morning with hot tamales because we're all sweating. It's already 80 degrees in the Joplin area, and it's not even 9 o'clock yet.
0: No, and it's going to get hotter. 94 for the high today with the heat index making it feel like as high as 100 to 105. Heat advisory in effect till 9 o'clock tomorrow night. 92 tomorrow with sunshine hot again. The heat index is as high as 103 to 105. Saturday, they're not giving a heat index yet for Saturday, but they're saying a high of 92 with hot sunshine and lots of it. Saturday night, great night for showing off fireworks and getting to watch them. 73 for the low with partly cloudy. That's all according to KZRG meteorologist Terry Smith.
1: Well, 4th of July is this weekend. America 250. Let's go, boys. Very exciting day. Very patriotic day. Though patriotism, I think, should be a year-round celebration. Not just a one-day thing. Not just a one-month thing. But that's just me. Just me. Well, we've talked a lot on the show about fireworks safety in honor of 4th of July. We've talked about holiday travel safety for this weekend. We talked about drinking and driving for this weekend. We talked about boating safety for this weekend, fire safety for this weekend, heat stroke safety for this weekend. We've talked about all the safeties on this show in preparation for this weekend. And now we have yet another one.
0: Another one?
1: Another one.
0: Oh, boy.
1: And that is pet safety.
0: That's true.
1: Yeah, pet safety. Let's talk about keeping our fuzzy buddies safe this 4th of July weekend. Now, if you own a cat or a dog or know someone that owns a cat or a dog, we have some advice for you here on how to make sure that they are comfortable this weekend. There's going to be a lot of booming, a lot of crowds, a lot of sirens, a lot of overwhelming action going on this weekend. And while you and I know that it's just a temporary situation in a celebratory, non-aggressive, non-angry way, our cats and dogs don't know that. They're freaking out. They think it's the end of the world. They don't know what's going on. So here's some good advice for you to make sure that your pets don't die from a heart attack from fear this weekend. Number one, bring your pets indoors on the 4th of July. Honestly, a lot of area municipalities allow fireworks to be shooting off the days leading up and a handful of days following 4th of July. Not every city allows that, but a number of them do. So keep your pets indoors for the next, I don't know, probably week or so if you can.
0: I would say so at the least.
1: Yeah, if you can. If you can, if they're an outdoor dog, maybe make them an indoor dog for the day, something like that. On the night of 4th of July, it is recommended that you bring your pets indoors and shack them up in a nice, cozy, warm room with the windows closed, the curtains drawn, put in their with them their favorite toys and blankets and stuff like that. It's also recommended that you play white noise for your fuzzy buddies this 4th of July. White noise, things like, you know, rain sounds or smooth jazz or maybe your dog and cat's favorite TV show. For instance, Nickelodeon's Dog and Cat, Cat Dog. That's a great show dogs and cats love.
0: Tom and Jerry cartoons.
1: Yeah, something like that. Just a little bit of white noise to help drown out the explosions that your pets are going to be hearing. KZRG News Time, 8:45. And by the way, I will say this with the importance of that step. A lot of the times for dogs and cats, why they get freaked out by explosions, it's not necessarily just because of, oh my gosh, that was a noise that sounded scary. I'm scared now. That's a big part of it. But dogs and cats, they actually hear different frequencies than humans do.
0: Yeah.
1: And so explosions that kind of hurt our ears can be physically painful for our dog and cat's ears. And that's why they freak out, is because they're in physical pain with their ears. So bring them inside, help shield them a little bit from that is recommended. The other big thing, if you are planning on setting off fireworks in your, at your home, on your property, on your farm, on your land, whatever, it is advised by pet health experts that you clear the property of any firework debris ASAP. And the reason why is because spent fireworks contain a whole heap of chemicals, things that don't really bother you and I, because we're humans. And if we get those chemicals on our hands, we go and wash our hands, or at least you're supposed to. Dogs and cats, you know what they do when they see interesting stuff that smells kind of funny on the ground? Mm-hmm. They immediately put it in their mouth instantaneously.
0: Or they'll touch it and then they'll clean themselves by licking it.
1: Right, exactly. So it's going right in their mouth no matter what. So it is advised that you help clear all that debris immediately before your dogs and cats start ingesting a bunch of explosive chemicals. And there's a lot of harmful chemicals that go into fireworks that make the firework blue versus red versus green, whether it's phosphate or ammonium or whatever. All these chemicals that you just don't want your animal eating.
0: No.
1: So clear those out ASAP, Rocky. That being said, we spoke with Joplin Fire Department's Dustin Luna earlier this week here on the KZRG Morning News Watch. And he said when you clean up your spent fireworks, put them all in a pile in a trash can away from your house. And the reason why is because a spent firework, it may be cooled down. It may look like it's no longer on fire, but there could be embers and ashes deep within that firework that are still burning. And it only takes one ember, one ash to catch your home at just the wrong angle to start a fire. That's not destroy your home, but certainly you're going to have fire damage, and that's no good.
0: That is no bueno.
1: Clean up all that spent fireworks, put it in a metal trash can, and have it on the sidewalk, the gravel road, anywhere that is surrounded by non-flammable things.
0: Good idea.
1: Yeah, great idea. The other big one to remember for pet safety this 4th of July weekend is a lot of barbecue staples. A lot of barbecue favorites.
0: Good stuff.
1: For this 4th of July are not pet friendly.
0: Oh, man.
1: So it is recommended by pet health experts to be a little on the conservative side when it comes to giving your dog or cat table scraps. For instance, avocados, grapes, onions, ice cream. These are all things that are popsicles. These are very toxic to pets and animals. Now, the pet... You may say to yourself, but they love onions. They eat it all the time. Whenever I give my dog a popsicle, he chows down. How could it be bad for him? Well, the dog doesn't know it's bad for him.
0: No.
1: The dog likes the sugary flavor and the smells. And he likes that you, his human, gave him something.
0: Kind of like me and Pop-Tarts.
1: Exactly like Steve and Pop-Tarts. Steve doesn't know how corrosive to his arteries they are.
0: Or McRibs.
1: He doesn't know how bad McRibs are. He just sucks them down like a dog. So just keep that in mind with your fuzzy buddies. The other big advice that we have for you this morning for 4th of July pet safety for this weekend is make sure that your dogs have their collars on. And I know not everyone has, you know, cat collars, but if you might want to consider getting one for this weekend.
0: Or microchip.
1: Make sure that those are up to date and accurate. Make sure that their collars have all of their contact information in case they get away. Because when those fireworks start going off, there's no telling what an animal will do. It might just start booking it out of fear. Even dogs and cats that you swear up and down are super well behaved, and they would never do that. They know better than that. I personally trained this dog and this cat. I know exactly how they're going to react. You don't. Because dogs and cats, they don't know what's going on. So they don't know what they're going to do, which means you don't know what they're going to do. So just make sure that their collar's on. Make sure it's on snug and tight for the next, again, week or so while fireworks are popping off in the area. But there's a whole lot of other tips and tricks to help keep your pets safe and comfortable this weekend. And you can see all of those tips and tricks at news.kzrg.com. 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
2: Number three.
0: Tucker Carlson said he plans to help build a third political party. He claims the two-party system is way too focused on overseas issues, and he thinks America is ready for a third option.
2: Number two.
0: Missouri U.S. Congressman Eric Burleson says federal intelligence officials have changed their stance on UAPs/UFOs. The intelligence community went from flat-out denial of these things to admitting the encounters exist, but they don't know what they are. There are objects discussed in classified briefings described as glowing, plasma-like spheres that move in ways inconsistent with conventional aircraft.
2: Number one.
0: A military Black Hawk helicopter made an emergency landing in a field between Lockwood and Greenfield, Missouri in Dade County yesterday. No one was injured, and the military says the cause of the touchdown was a mechanical issue.
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1: How much do celebrity political endorsements matter to you? We want to know. Coming up, we'll look at what's going on with weather. Along with Chris Plant, he'll be here in less than 10 minutes at 9. Clay Travis and Buck Sexton. Cracking the mic at 11, Sean Hannity at 2, Mark Levitt at 5, The Vince Show. 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
12: Here is your KZRG forecast. The heat and humidity continues the rest of this week. By the end of the weekend, we may get a little bit of relief, at least some rain, eventually some cooler temperatures, but not anytime soon. 94 today, heat index 102. Tomorrow, sunny and dry, 92. Saturday, 92 the high. I'm meteorologist Terry Smith in the KZRG Storm Center.
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1: Just before 9, which is when Chris Plant joins us here on News Talk KZRG, followed by Clay Travis and Buck Sexton at 11, Sean Hannity at 2, Mark Levin at 5. 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
0: Heat advisory set to expire as of this time at 9 o'clock tomorrow night. It's going to be sunny and hot today, 94 for the high. Feel like 100 to 105. Tomorrow, 92 for the high. Could feel as high as 100 to 105 again with the heat index. And then on Saturday, Independence Day, they don't mention the heat index for that day yet, but the high is going to be around 92 with sunshine and hot. Now, at night, not a lot of cooling. The overnight lows are going to be in the mid-50s. Partly cloudy on the nighttime. It'll be great weather to watch fireworks go off on Saturday night all across the four states. That weather, according to KZRG meteorologist Terry Smith.
1: Mm-hmm. A big story we had for you today that we were talking about earlier this morning, but in case you missed it, in Dade County, Missouri, an Army Black Hawk helicopter conducted an emergency landing in a field between Lockwood and Greenfield, Missouri, which is roughly an hour northwest of Joplin, or excuse me, northeast of the Joplin area. It's pretty far out there. Now, the good news is, according to all reports that we are seeing at this time, there were no injuries, no deaths, no big explosion. We're also getting word that there is no belief at this time that there was anything nefarious going on.
0: No, it wasn't like Iran shooting a drone at it.
1: No, over Missouri? My sure. God, if that was the case, boy, that would really start World War III. According to the military, it looks like that this helicopter may have simply experienced some mechanical issues, but it was pressing and immediate enough that they did have to conduct an emergency landing out in the middle of Missouri. It's pretty scary.
0: Oh, yeah.
1: So, thankfully, local sheriffs and local EMS and local fire, they were all on scene to help and aid and make sure everyone was all hunky-dory. But you can get all the details at news.kzrg.com or in the KZRG app, which is totally free to download in the App Store. 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
0: And I'm Steve Scott.
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10: Less hiring and less unemployment. I'm Dave Anthony, Fox News. We got that update to the economy this morning.
11: There were just 57,000 new jobs created in June, fewer than expected, though the unemployment rate declined to 4.2%. Economists were predicting job growth of 110,000 and the unemployment rate holding at 4.3%.
10: That's Fox's Danica Sola. More than a week after twin earthquakes devastated Venezuela, a survivor pulled from the rubble. As crews keep searching for thousands still missing, more than 2,200 confirmed dead. A search also continues in the Arabian Sea for a missing U.S. Navy sailor. After a helicopter made an emergency water landing, three others on board were rescued. U.S. Central Command says there's no indication enemy fire was the cause. This after mediators in Qatar reported progress after two more days of indirect U.S. and Iran talks. Fox's Trey Yingst reports from Tel Aviv.
13: As the Middle East waits to see what comes next in the ceasefire with Iran, Israel is marking 1,000 days since the October 7th massacre. A rally was held outside of the Knesset today, Israel's parliament, to call for accountability in the aftermath of the attack.
14: We demand an official commission of inquiry by the Israeli government to investigate.
10: That Hamas terror attack killed more than 1,000 Israelis and triggered the deadly destructive war in Gaza. At least 20 people are dead in Kyiv after what Ukraine's foreign minister called a night of horror. Russia attacked with hundreds of drones and missiles.
15: Loud explosions shook the Ukrainian capital for hours. The attack with ballistic and cruise missiles and drones damaged buildings and civilian infrastructure across the city.
10: Fox's Greg Palcott. At the World Cup, the U.S. advanced to the round of 16.
16: I felt we put on such a good performance and didn't deserve the red card. I mean, I didn't see it, but it's unfortunate.
10: That's Christian Pulisic. The U.S. beat Bosnia and Herzegovina 2-0 despite being shorthanded most of the second half after the red card foul took a player out of the game. 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
17: A heat advisory remains in effect for today. We'll see partly cloudy skies with a high of 92 and clear skies tonight with a low of 74. I'm Joe Morgan. Here's what's trending on News Talk KZRG. 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
27: Now, if you drove over the 20th Street Bridge in Joplin east of the high school, you'll notice that new apartment complex under construction that's aiming to help veterans get lower rents. It's a $1.2 million 10-unit Agape apartment project that's a joint effort by the Joplin Economic Housing Development Initiative and the Joplin Area Habitat for Humanity. Officials tell us it should be done in October. I'm Cy Albright, News Talk KZRG.
17: Have a safe 4th. Missouri State Highway Patrol Corporal Sam Carpenter says don't drink and drive.
28: It really isn't a hard decision. A lot of people have difficulty with it for some reason. We don't quite understand that. Just make a plan. That's all you got to do.
17: Defending budget cuts, State Auditor Scott Fitzpatrick has warned Missouri is spending more than it brings in. Governor Mike Keogh says the new state budget takes steps to address the concern.
29: I've read his report. I appreciate his input. It probably didn't go as far as he recommended, but I think we went a long way down the road of his recommendations, and we'll continue to work with Auditor Fitzpatrick on what the future looks like in Missouri budget.
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5: Here is your KZRG forecast. No big change in our overall weather pattern. Sunny, hot, and dry, humid through the rest of the week. 94 today, heat index 102. By meteorologist Terry Smith in the KZRG Storm Center.
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18: When I look at Mayock's victory, when I look at the election results in New York City, I believe that it may just be possible that this country is on the verge of the political revolution we have fought for such a long time.
19: Bernie the Bolshevik, the communist, so we're on the precipice of becoming his dream, which is a slave ship with bullwhips, a terrorist state. Slavery may be just around the corner because Bernie the Bolshevik is hopeful. That can't be good. He's been looking forward to this day since he participated in the Bolshevik Revolution in St. Petersburg with Vladimir the Impaler Lenin. I know they're all Vlad the Impaler, aren't they? Yes, they are. They are commies. They're filthy, rotten, stinking commies is what they are. They're the left. They're not liberals. And we had just been talking about this Russian couple that climbed the tower on the top of the Empire State Building in New York, New York. And they're Russians. It turns out they're Russians. And the boy proposed marriage to the girl. They're man and woman. They're grown up and everything. But proposed marriage atop the Empire State Building. Kind of fun, I've got to say. Mm-mm-mm. And we were just talking to our friend Bob, and he said, "Hey, you know, they got this banner up there, and the banner says that what is it when the power of love." I've got it right here. Let me get to the thing because our friend Bob said, you know, there's this Jimi Hendrix quote. Got this Jimi Hendrix quote is what they're talking about here. And it's kind of amusing. When the power of love beats the love of power, the world knows peace. The world knows peace. That's what the banner said out there. And they're Russians. What do they know? They don't know much about any of this stuff. And this is broadly and widely attributed, as Bob did here, to Jimi Hendrix, the great guitarist and American musician, Jimi Hendrix. And you can find it all over the place. It's on the internet and everything on Al Gore's amazing internet. Peace be upon him, because he is truly a legend. Jimi Hendrix, the legendary musician, once said, "When the power of love overcomes the love of power, the world will know peace." And that's attributed quite broadly to Jimi Hendrix, and that's what we were just talking about. But if you go to the fact checkers, they say misattributed to Jimi Hendrix quote is on the Empire State Building. And this is funny. The digital music news, the quote is frequently attributed to iconic guitarist Jimi Hendrix. And he did utter the quote once during an interview, which led to it sticking to him. However, the quote initially belonged to a 19th century British politician, William Gladstone. William Gladstone. And, you know, if it say so, if you say that's a Jimi Hendrix line, even though he said it, he did not conjure up the line. He came up with other good lines, though, and he played a heck of a guitar. William Gladstone said it, and they say, oh, yeah, I got my Jimi Hendrix quote. And William Gladstone deserves credit here, because if he's got generations later, he's got Jimi Hendrix quoting him. That's got to be pretty good stuff, I've got to say. Now, I have a great many crazy stories to get to, because the Democrats are on the loose, very much on the loose. And there is an amazing story out of Minnesota. It's not amazing. It's appalling. Let me just say that it's appalling, if not amazing, because I'm often appalled, but rarely shocked. You know, people like to say shocked and appalled. I'm shocked and appalled. I'm rarely shocked, but I'm often appalled because the Democrats, in Minnesota, they've got a Democrat governor there. His name is Tim Walz. And the Democrats wanted him to be vice president of the United States because they're very, very mentally ill. And Tim Walz has now, he's got a new one on a new issue on his plate, because he has pardoned, and this is an absolutely crazy story. Listen to this. Walz, there's a picture up here. Walz, so y'all know who he is. Governor Tim Walz, Democrat, Minnesota Board of Pardons, they've got a Board of Pardons there, clears convicted illegal alien child sex offender. I'm sorry, what? They cleared an illegal alien child sex offender facing deportation. And the Democrats like, no, wait a minute, child rapist? We need illegal alien? We need more of those. You will know them by their policies. Ignore what they say. Look at what they do. Look at their policies. These are the things that have a lasting effect. And he gets more people murdered and more people raped and children sexually assaulted because of his policies. And the Democrats consider this to be perfectly normal. I think all of them must be child rapists at this point. Minnesota officials, including Democrat Governor Tim Walz, last month, the news media didn't cover it, pardoned an illegal immigrant who was previously convicted of sexually assaulting a 10-year-old girl and who was slated to be deported. And the Democrats say, oh, we can't allow that. We can't be deporting people. And you know how they always lie and try to run over officers with their cars like Renee Good and bring guns to protest, to go fight the police like Alex Preti. And these become the heroes of the Democrat Party. And George Floyd, a career criminal, passing counterfeit $20 bills, resisting arrest, doing fentanyl and methamphetamine and dying of heart failure so the Democrats can burn the country down. So with the recommendation of the Minnesota Clemency Review Commission, they call it the CRC, the Minnesota Board of Pardons, led by Governor Tim Walz, and Attorney General Keith Ellison, who is a jihadi and a communist, and the state Chief Justice Natalie Hudson, they're all left-wing lunatics, granted a pardon for Laos National. He's from the country in Southeast Asia near Vietnam. His name is Tao Vang. Tao Vang is 42 years old. His June 10th meeting, they said, let's let him go. Let's put him in a school. According to a letter informing Vang of the decision from Carly Stark, the executive director of the state parole board, the CRC, the Minnesota Clemency Review Commission. Right? Now, the pardon, it's a pardon, effectively gives Vang a clean slate. This is to keep the illegal alien child rapist from being deported from the United States. They're going to great lengths. They're bending the law. They're bending and twisting the language. So the pardon, they've pardoned him, essentially gives Vang a clean slate, because that's what Democrats want to do. This is a Fox News story. They're pro-child rape. You will know them by their policies. Being granted a pardon is a notable achievement and a reflection of the work you have done since your conviction, Stark, with the parole board, wrote in a letter to Vang. Vang must have been thrilled. Vang was convicted in 2006. Now, how long ago is that, Michael? That's 20 years ago. And he's an illegal alien. And he was convicted 20 years ago in Minnesota of first-degree criminal sexual assault on a child. Between 2002 and 2006, he repeatedly sexually assaulted the girl. At one point, he offered her $10 to keep quiet about the abuse, according to the Department of Homeland Security. He pleaded guilty to first-degree criminal sexual conduct in a plea deal that spared him from going to prison. So in Minnesota, you don't need to. You're just 3 years of baby rape. Let's not send him to prison. And for God's sake, let's not deport him. And here we are 20 years later with the Democrat governor and the rest of the gang, Keith Ellison and the rest, pardoning him to make sure that his record is clean. He can't even find it. This means that the Democrat Party is pro-child rape, which is not a good thing to be in favor of. At least when I grew up, it wasn't, thankfully. Governor Tim Walz's decision to pardon an illegal alien, a convicted child rapist, so he can remain in our country is disgusting, DHS Acting Assistant Secretary Lauren Biss said in a statement. These are the criminal illegal aliens he and his Minnesota sanctuary politicians are protecting. And remember, they said, oh, you're arresting people who aren't even criminals. And they are pardoning a serial child rapist who was convicted 20 years ago and is still illegally in the country. Biss noted that Vang lost his legal status following his conviction. No kidding. But Fox News Digital has reached out to Walz, the White House, and Ramsey County Attorney's Office, which prosecuted Vang for sexual assault. But they're never going to get back to him because you're Fox News and they're not. When he was arrested and charged in 2005, 21 years ago, Vang admitted to having sexual contact with the girl, but blamed cultural norms in Thailand, but he's from Laos, according to, are you Chinese or Japanese? My people are from Laos, but are you Chinese or Japanese? No, honestly. So 2005, he admitted to it, but he said, hey, it's the norm in Thailand to sexually abuse little children when they're 7 years old and so on. And norms. Then he said, cultural norms. According to the complaint obtained by the New York Times 20 years ago, the CRC, the parole board, which has 9 members, voted to approve Mr. Vang's petition in April. 4 members voted in favor. 2 voted against. 3 were absent, the New York Times read. The board takes the commission's review into account, but remains the ultimate authority to grant or deny pardons. They've granted the pardon. In his application, Vang, the serial child rapist, illegal alien from Laos, cited his years of rehabilitation, sure, and argued that he's taken full responsibility for his actions. Sure, just keep him away from everyone. Vang entered the United States through California in 1994. What is that, 32 years ago now? And was granted legal status by the Clinton administration. He was a child rapist, too. Status that was revoked upon his conviction of serial child rape and a final order for removal in 2006. That is 20 years ago. Isn't that amazing? He was detained by federal authorities last year as part of the Trump administration's Operation Metro Surge in Minnesota. These are the people the Democrats were in the street. Renee Good was running over federal agents to protect child rapists like Mr. Vang. President Donald Trump has repeatedly criticized Governor Walz and Minnesota officials over sanctuary policies that protect illegal immigrants, even those convicted of violent crimes, from federal authorities. Aren't they amazing? Now, let me go to what happened on Capitol Hill, because the Democrat Party really is they're sick, they're demented, they're unwell. They shouldn't be allowed to be normal people. But let me go, because there was a woman, Jessica Gorman, was on the television this morning. I was watching the television early this morning. Jessica Gorman's daughter, Sheridan Gorman, was shot in the head and murdered by an illegal alien in Chicago. Her 19-year-old daughter had gone to the beach, and an illegal alien shot her in the head. And the woman testified on Capitol Hill yesterday with her husband. And the Democrats blew her off and bat in her direction and farted in her direction, and just awful. But let me go to Jessica Gorman this morning on the television talking about her experience on Capitol Hill yesterday after her 19-year-old daughter, Sheridan, was shot in the head and murdered by an illegal alien. Here is the mother, the angel mother, Jessica Gorman.
0: I have to say, one of the Democratic representatives there was napping while they were giving the opening remarks and when the other angel father was giving his testimony. When they came to me, I literally was just here to give tell the story of Sheridan and her extraordinary love and life.
1: You said something.
0: They were napping.
19: Introducing and the angel father. And listen to this. Her daughter, 19 years old, college student, Chicago, Loyola University, at the beach, murdered by illegal alien who then just walked away like he had just smoked a cigarette and nothing more. Jessica Gorman, angel mother, 19-year-old daughter, Sheridan Gordon, murdered by an illegal alien. And listen to this. She's shot in the head and murdered for no reason at all. And she's grateful. She's thankful because these other angel parents had it so much worse.
0: I literally just crossed my mind 100 times. I'm so thankful that she was only shot in the back of the head. I kind of obviously was not planning to say that, but the indignities of sitting there and knowing that not only do they not care, but they're literally disrespecting us. There was a angel mother behind me weeping openly and crying. And it just, something inside me snapped and I just said it, like, the indignity that I'm praying and thankful. I'm genuinely thankful that my daughter was not dismembered and raped and, you know, put in a trash basket like some of these other angel family mothers that honestly I had never heard about. I had never heard about these. And, you know, to be thankful for such a thing that my daughter was only murdered by being shot. It's such a messed up thing.
19: Yes, it is. She was very powerful. She was very powerful this morning watching her on television. She was very powerful on Capitol Hill yesterday. She's thankful that her daughter was only shot in the back of the head and murdered by an illegal alien because so many of the parents around her, their daughters were raped and tortured and dismembered and their pieces scattered in garbage bags. And she's pleased, she's grateful that her 19-year-old daughter was only shot in the back of the head by an illegal alien. And the Democrats are pardoning serial child rapists that have been in the country illegally for decades. The Democrat Party, everything they do creates more of this. More murder, more rape, more horrors for families. And the Democrat Party policies, they should be called out. Speaker of the House should come out and shout this out loud. The Democrats are responsible for these horrible murders. Their policies lead to these horrible murders. And they genuinely do not care about human life. It must be their after-school Satan Club training.
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3: Here is your KZRG forecast. The heat and humidity continues the rest of this week. By the end of the weekend, we may get a little bit of relief, at least some rain, eventually some cooler temperatures, but not anytime soon. 94 today, heat index 102. Tomorrow, sunny and dry, 92. Saturday, 92 the high. I'm meteorologist Terry Smith in the KZRG Storm Center.
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4: I want to get to John Adams, who believed that July 2nd would become our national holiday for a variety of reasons. I have that coming up. Right now, let's go to the telephones. Let's go to Dave, calling from Silver Spring, Maryland. 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
5: Hey, Chris.
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5: You know, we talk a lot of sarcastically on your show because it illustrates the absurdity of the other side. But what I'm about to say, I'm not saying sarcastically. I am fearful that the Democrat Party has moved so far in a direction that it has, that Hitler, Mao, and Stalin would all stand a very good chance in a primary bid as a Democrat.
4: Was there something controversial in what you said?
5: There goes the sarcasm. I didn't have to wait that long. I'd say this would have been unthought. It would even be unthinkable, even 10 years ago, 15 years ago.
4: Certainly.
5: It's unbelievable. I think they need to look at themselves and say, yeah, we probably would elect those people. What's wrong with us?
4: They should. And you notice that they're really not having that debate. There's a little bit of greediness going on with Hakeem, the jihadi Jeffries, because he thinks he's going to be primaried and kicked out, which would be funny. Then he could go back to carjacking, you know, and robbing places at gunpoint.
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6: News, I'm CJ Popbutter. 57,000 jobs created in June, the disappointing number from the Bureau of Labor Statistics.
7: 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But big declines in leisure and hospitality, bars and restaurants losing 61,000 jobs last month. And where was all that World Cup hiring?
6: Fox Business Lauren Simonetti in Venezuela. Years earlier, rescuers carrying out a 43-year-old man trapped in the basement of a collapsed building 8 days after the twin earthquake struck that nation. In the northern part of the nation, security guard was inside a small security cabin when the first violent tremor struck, and nearly two dozen are dead in the latest Russian onslaught inside Ukraine. 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

0: 94 today. Heat index 102. Tomorrow, sunny and dry, 92. Saturday, 92 the high. I'm meteorologist Terry Smith in the KZRG Storm Center.
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0: All right, and we have returned. Yeah, the Democrats are very angry, and it is worthy of note, I guess. The headlines yesterday all over the world. Trump made more than $2.2 billion last year. Sure. And they're very upset because they don't want people to be successful presidents and so on. But it is does raise an eyebrow. There's no doubt about that. Trump made more than $2.2 billion last year. Experts say this extraordinary haul is only part of the story. But the outcry is dampened as people have just become numb to the grifting during President Trump's second term. Now, it's a lot of hooey. He has made, I guess, most of this money off of his son's company having to do with cryptocurrency. Don Jr. and both sons are involved in this crypto company, and I guess they're doing okay. And they made President Trump apparently over $1 billion on that last year. And President Trump, you know, is a multi-billionaire who made $1 billion a year anyway. The Democrats lied about that. So he doesn't. He's only worth $50 and all this stuff. He had to steal a car like Hakeem Jeffries. So as President Donald Trump has made more money than he was making as a private citizen, his personal income in 2025 nearly quadrupled the earnings from his business ventures in 2024, with most of his $2.2 billion gain from cryptocurrency, a nascent space that depends almost entirely on how it's regulated by the government. Sure. You guys, you got another fake scandal here. This one's about to gin up.
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2: News, I'm Therese Crowley. Jubilation in Venezuela as a security guard is rescued from the wreckage 8 days after Venezuela's violent earthquakes destroyed some 60,000 buildings. Nearly 2,300 known dead, 50,000 people reported missing. War Secretary and former National Guardsman Pete Hegseth saluting the guard whose service has helped make D.C. safe for America 250 over the shouts of protesters.
3: It's incredible Americans like you who ignore the noise, and you do your job. And you do it with courage, and you do it with professionalism, and you do it because you love your country, which is why you raise your right hand in the first place.
2: Great American State Fair theme of the day, American horsepower on the roads. 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
4: That heat advisory hanging on till at least 9 o'clock tomorrow night. We're heading for a high of 94. I'm Steve Scott. Here's what's trending on News Talk, KZRG. In southwest Missouri yesterday, it was Black Hawk Down.
5: Just after 11 on Wednesday morning, the Dade County Sheriff's Office was notified that an Army Black Hawk helicopter was conducting an emergency landing in a field between Lockwood and Greenfield. The aircraft and all crew members were located safely and reported no injuries. Preliminary information indicates the

0: helicopter experienced a mechanical issue that required an immediate landing. 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
1: As Missouri works through a tighter budget environment, Governor Mike Kehoe says the end of the federal COVID relief funding has been no secret. He was asked whether legislators did enough to adjust spending before the state reached this point.
2: We presented a budget in January and we said, if you want to move the puzzle pieces around in this budget, just make sure it stays the same within the parameters. I would say House and Senate did that. We've got more to go. We've got to tighten the belt even a little bit more in the next upcoming year.
1: Have a safe 4th. Missouri State Highway Patrol Corporal Sam Carpenter says, don't drink and drive.
3: 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A lot of people have difficulty with it for some reason. We don't quite understand that. Just make a plan. That's all you got to do.
1: Steve Scott, News Talk, KZRG.
4: Tyler's has the car that you've been looking for.
5: 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Come on, Bobby. I'm beginning to think she's trying to hit me on purpose. 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
10: Here is your KZRG forecast. The heat and humidity continues the rest of this week. By the end of the weekend, we may get a little bit of relief, at least some rain, eventually some cooler temperatures, but not anytime soon. 94 today, heat index 102. Tomorrow, sunny and dry, 92. Saturday, 92 the high. I'm meteorologist Terry Smith in the KZRG Storm Center.
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6: Here is your KZRG forecast. The heat and humidity continues the rest of this week. By the end of the weekend, we may get a little bit of relief, at least some rain, eventually some cooler temperatures, but not anytime soon. 94 today, heat index 102. Tomorrow, sunny and dry, 92. Saturday, 92 the high. I'm meteorologist Terry Smith in the KZRG Storm Center.
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8: Yes. Also, Democrats being Democrats, another New York Post story, not the New York Times. Middle-class New York mom led anti-Israel extremist group donated to Palestinian terrorists, feds say. She says, I wish every day were October 7th. This is the mainstream of the Democrat Party. If Nazi Germany were on the march, if they had just annexed the Sudeten, then the Democrats would be entirely in favor of whatever the Socialist Workers' Party of Germany was doing at the time. Middle-class upstate New York mom has been charged with allegedly supporting an Islamic terrorist organization after donating $30,000 in cryptocurrency. I wonder if she bought it from the Trump kids. Contributing to the violent anti-Semitic group, federal prosecutors announced on Wednesday, Catherine Beth Washburn, 37 years old, a self-proclaimed stay-at-home mom, according to her Facebook accounts, exchanged messages with a terrorist in the Palestinian Islamic Jihad. It's a group that is in Gaza. Once telling him, I wish every day were October 7th. And this is the, you know, the massacre, murder, 1,200, kidnap, rape, torture, kill more. And this is what the Democrat Party has done to the Democrats. This has been happening on college campuses and then high school campuses. Honestly, the anti-Israel group that she leads, called Direct Action Movement for Palestinian Liberation, rejects peaceful protests, encourages sabotage and property destruction, the prosecutors say. Pretty amazing stuff. The Democrat Party is doing this to the United States of America.
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1: Less hiring.
10: spring than expected. I'm Lisa Brady, Fox News. In the new jobs report, 57,000 created in June, about half what economists expected.
11: The Labor Department says employment continued to trend up in professional and business services, social assistance, and health care. However, employment declined in leisure and hospitality. The Federal Reserve considers the employment situation when it decides what to do about interest rates. The Fed meets again July 28th and 29th.
10: Fox's Jenny Cosola. Economists also expected the unemployment rate to hold at 4.3%. Instead, it dipped to 4.2%. A search continues in the Arabian Sea for a U.S. Navy sailor missing since yesterday after a Navy helicopter made an emergency landing on the water.
12: U.S. Naval Forces Central Command posted to X saying there is no indication the emergency was caused by hostile action. Three of the helicopter's four crew members have been recovered and are in stable condition aboard George H.W. Bush.
10: Fox's Trey Yingston in Tel Aviv. That incident remains under investigation. Progress reported in Qatar after indirect talks between U.S. and Iranian officials. This as Iran warns the U.S. and Israel against any attacks during a days-long funeral for the country's slain supreme leader.
13: Talks between the U.S. and Iran are paused for the funeral of Ayatollah Ali Khamenei. The former supreme leader was killed in U.S. and Israeli airstrikes on the opening day of the war on February 28th. His funeral is set for July 4th through the 9th. Iranian military and political leaders are warning the U.S. and Israel against any attacks as it prepares for the state funeral. The country is tightening security measures for the funeral period, restricting airspace over several cities.
10: Fox's Jared Halpern at the White House. A dramatic rescue in Venezuela, where a man has been pulled alive from a collapsed basement more than a week after the double earthquakes, now blamed for more than 2,200 deaths. 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
14: Sunny and hot today. We still have that heat advisory in effect until tomorrow night. We have a high of 94, overnight lows of 75, partly cloudy tonight. I'm Ted Bohorquez. Here's what's trending on News Talk KZRG. We're getting reports of a shooting that took place in the parking garage of Mercy Hospital in Springfield, Missouri. Reports indicate there are at least two victims, both of which have been confirmed dead. The shooting took place a little before 5:30 this morning. 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KZRG will have updates as they become available. Missouri lawmakers are voicing very different reactions after the U.S. Supreme Court upheld state laws restricting transgender athletes from competing in girls and women's sports.
15: The ruling leaves Missouri's law in place. Missouri House Speaker Pro Tem Chad Perkins of Bowling Green says the decision protects opportunities for female athletes. But St. Louis Democratic Representative Ray Reed says the issue is about making sure all students feel safe, respected, and included at school. Matt Pilger, Missouri Net.
14: Well, road work continues on 7th Street in Joplin. All lanes will be closed on 7th between Florida and Highland Avenue in Joplin, starting at 8 in the evening next Monday and rolling through 7 in the morning the following day. Your news is a service of the city of Joplin. 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
16: Our Supreme Court has been at it with a slew of decisions, handing some wins and losses to the Trump administration. Keep up if you can. They rejected Trump's appeal of a sexual abuse verdict as he must now pay E. Jean Carroll $5 million. They blocked, for now, the firing of Fed board member Lisa Cook. They've allowed the counting of late-arriving mail-in ballots. They also sided with the Trump administration on two major immigration policy cases. If it involves the justices, it involves News Talk, KZRG.
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6: Here is your KZRG forecast. No big change in our overall weather pattern. Sunny, hot, and dry, humid through the rest of the week. 94 today, heat index 102. I'm meteorologist Terry Smith in the KZRG Storm Center.
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0: these illegals in and turn around and give all of our money to them.
1: Yep.
0: And then for the last 10 or 15 years, you have these Republicans who stand around with their hands in their pockets and don't really care because, hey, that's cheap labor for their companies.
1: Thank you for the call. And I'm going to dive into some of this. I tweeted at my friend Tommy Lahren this week that Democrats are wrong on everything, but unfortunately, Republicans are pretty much incompetent when it comes to trying to fix the things that Democrats are destroying. And I understand the frustration out there. I think in addition to social media lifestyle concerns, and I would point out that every generation thinks that they're never going to be able to afford homes. I'm the last Gen X year. Everybody in Gen X thought we were screwed. Everybody in the millennials thought they were screwed. The data actually reflects that oftentimes people are in front of, I'll talk about that data, where others have been in the past. And I've also got some very positive data. But I'll tell you more about that when I come back. And I want to tell you, putting a self-protection tool in the hands of a college-bound child, that can make a lot of sense. 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
3: Golf ball size hail possible. National Weather Service in Springfield says torrential rainfall is also likely and is happening in Joplin with this storm. You can kind of see these very low clouds move right towards our KCRG tower cam. A lot of lightning with this storm, very broad rotation.
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4: News. I'm Gianna Gelosi. A security guard rescued from a collapsed shopping mall 8 days after the twin earthquakes destroyed parts of northern Venezuela.
5: As the death toll from last week's twin earthquakes surpasses 2,200. Right now, about 50,000 people are still missing, and officials estimate nearly 60,000 buildings are damaged or destroyed.
4: That's Fox's Carly Shimkus, the couple who climbed to the top of New York City's Empire State Building, appearing in court.
6: Ivan Kuznetsov and Angelina Nicolau are free on supervised release 1 day after being arrested on charges including reckless endangerment and burglary. With no tethers, they balanced on a narrow ledge atop the Empire State Building's antenna on Wednesday and unfurled a banner. Then he proposed and they kissed before climbing down to meet police.
4: Fox's Tanya J. Powers, America's listening to Fox News.
7: Sunny and hot today. We still have that heat advisory in effect until tomorrow night. We have a high of 94, overnight lows of 75, partly cloudy tonight. I'm Ted Bohorquez. Here's what's trending on News Talk KZRG. Some breaking news. We're getting reports of a shooting that took place in the parking garage of Mercy Hospital in Springfield, Missouri. Reports indicate there are at least 2 victims, both of which have been confirmed dead. The shooting took place a little before 5:30 this morning. News Talk KZRG will have updates as they become available. As Missouri works through a tighter budget environment, now that federal COVID-19 relief funding has been drying out, Missouri Governor Mike Kehoe was asked if he thinks legislators did enough to adjust spending before the state had reached this point.
8: We presented a budget in January, and we said, if you want to move the puzzle pieces around in this budget, just make sure it stays the same within the parameters. I would say House and Senate did that.
7: Meanwhile, road rage might become a problem for you as holiday travel drastically increases the number of cars on Missouri roadways for the weekend.

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6: Here is your KZRG forecast. The heat and humidity continues the rest of this week. By the end of the weekend, we may get a little bit of relief, at least some rain, eventually some cooler temperatures, but not anytime soon. 94 today, heat index 102. Tomorrow, sunny and dry, 92. Saturday, 92 the high. I'm meteorologist Terry Smith in the KZRG Storm Center.
7: I'm Steve Smith. 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Oh, yeah.
8: Welcome back in, Clay and Buck. I'll get to a couple of your calls here. Appreciate all of you. Got a positive story. We come back top of the next hour. I don't know how many of you watched the U.S. beat Bosnia Herzegovina last night, but it was awesome. And the U.S. men's soccer team has managed to do the incredible. They have people in Seattle and San Francisco all decked out in red, white, and blue chanting USA, USA, USA. That is a positive. I will talk about that a bit at the top of the next hour. Kurt in Southern California. I was there in Southern California yesterday. Kurt, what you got for me?
9: Yeah, well, welcome to higher taxes and growth to not the people, but I guess to the government again, right?
8: Yeah, no doubt.
9: I just sitting here, you know, let me paint a picture this morning. You know, I woke up, you know, 250-year anniversary, so I'm spending the weekend down in my boat in Long Beach. It's a 40-foot fishing boat, great boat, whatever you want to call it. I'm 55 years old. I wake up this morning at 6:30 in the morning to, actually 6, to go help my other buddy with his boat that's in Rio Del Rey to put batteries in it. The reason I bring that up is I'm 55 years old. I am high school educated. I've worked my butt off. I've not looked for people to give me anything. I earn it. You work hard. I'm going to go back to what you're saying, 1,000,000,000% on social media. I run also a suicide awareness organization. I target military and youth.
8: All right, come back. Let me come back to you. Stick with us because we're finishing out the hour more next.
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20: A symbol of hope in Venezuela. I'm Lisa Brady, Fox News. After a rescue some are calling miraculous, more than a week after devastating earthquakes.
21: A security guard buried in the rubble of a shopping center after Venezuela's deadly twin earthquakes is pulled out alive after being trapped for 8 days in his small security cabin. Hundreds cheering Hernan Alberto Gil Flores as he was brought out on a stretcher after a painstaking operation by local and international rescue teams carrying flags from across the world. He had to navigate aftershocks, rain, and other challenges to reach Flores, who's in his 40s. He's said to be in good condition.
20: Fox's Lillian Wu, one rescuer telling the Associated Press when they first made contact with him last weekend, he said not to tell his wife in case he didn't make it. More than 200 million Americans facing extreme heat from the central U.S. to the east, including the nation's capital, ahead of America 250 celebrations.
22: This is over 115, almost 120 degrees is what it feels like when you are in the sun. So if you were thinking about going out to a local pool, you need to find shady spots to do so. If you're going to be heading out to any local parks, know that the park equipment is going to be extremely warm. We're expecting temperatures tomorrow 104 degrees. We could see heat indices at 112 to 113 degrees.
20: Fox Weather's Michael Estime in D.C. In Arizona, new limits on fireworks over fire risks.
23: The key changes include a complete ban on all fireworks on city-owned property, including every city park. A ban on the use of all fireworks within 1 mile of Phoenix Mountain Preserves to prevent brush fires.
20: Phoenix Police Lieutenant Brian Wimza. The U.S. labor market cooling a bit in the new report. 557,000 jobs created in June, but the unemployment rate declined to 4.2%. 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
0: sunny and hot today. We still have that heat advisory in effect until tomorrow night. We have a high of 94, overnight lows of 75, partly cloudy tonight. I'm Ted Bohorquez. Here's what's trending on News Talk KZRG. We're getting reports of a shooting that took place in the parking garage of Mercy Hospital in Springfield, Missouri. Reports indicate there are at least two victims, both of which have been confirmed dead. The shooting took place a little before 5:30 this morning. News Talk KZRG will have updates as they become available. Missouri lawmakers are voicing very different reactions after the U.S. Supreme Court upheld state laws restricting transgender athletes from competing in girls' and women's sports.
1: The ruling leaves Missouri's law in place. Missouri House Speaker Pro Tem Chad Perkins of Bowling Green says the decision protects opportunities for female athletes. But St. Louis Democratic Representative Ray Reed says the issue is about making sure all students feel safe, respected, and included at school. Matt Pilger, Missouri Net.
0: Well, road work continues on 7th Street in Joplin. All lanes will be closed on 7th between Florida and Highland Avenue in Joplin, starting at 8 in the evening next Monday and rolling through 7 in the morning the following day. 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
19: 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From sunrise to sunset, from clear skies to approaching storm fronts, we've got you covered. 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
6: Here is your KZRG forecast. No big change in our overall weather pattern. Sunny, hot, and dry, humid through the rest of the week. 94 today, heat index 102. I'm meteorologist Terry Smith in the KZRG Storm Center.
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0: my own. I'm enjoying life right now. I have a 25-year-old son who's an active Navy CB. I have a 21-year-old son that works hard. Nothing's given to us. You earn it. But that's because of my culture where I came from that you work hard. The entitlement that the Instagram and all these social medias are giving you and, you know, the blue-haired people that are yelling across the... It's just insane. And I'm getting very... disheartened by our, and I, you know, I'm a rich Republican. I'm a conservative man, but I am really getting tired of our conservative views not being placed out there in the social media world. We have to be in the fight. You have to fight fire with fire.
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4: News. I'm Therese Crowley. While America celebrates 250, the U.S. Navy band serenading the parade of ships in New York Harbor under the heat dome. Extreme heat to the east and fire danger to the west altering the festivities. Philadelphia cutting its parade route a mile. The Department of Energy issued emergency orders to bring additional power plants online in the Mid-Atlantic. In the west, the Aspen Acres Colorado fire has doubled in size, is now the nation's number one fire priority. 180 buildings destroyed, with fireworks bans from Colorado to Phoenix.
5: The key changes include a complete ban on all fireworks on city-owned property, including every city park. A ban on the use of all fireworks within 1 mile of Phoenix Mountain Preserves to prevent brush fires.
4: Phoenix Police Lieutenant Brian Rimza. Jubilation in Venezuela, a security guard pulled from the earthquake wreckage. 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
6: Hot today with a high of 93. We have a heat advisory in effect until Friday evening. I'm Steve Smith. Here's what's trending on News Talk KZRG. Two people are dead after an early morning shooting in the parking garage of Mercy Hospital in Springfield. Springfield police are calling it a murder-suicide. It all happened a little before 5 this morning. One person died at the scene. The other was taken for treatment and was pronounced dead a short time later. Police say there is no ongoing threat. You can read more about it inside the KZRG app. Meanwhile, affordable housing for veterans.
7: If you drove over the 20th Street Bridge in Joplin east of the high school, you'll notice that's new apartment complex under construction that's aiming to help veterans get lower rents. It's a $1.2 million 10-unit Agape apartment project that's a joint effort by the Joplin Economic Housing Development Initiative and the Joplin Area Habitat for Humanity. Officials tell us it should be done in October. I'm Cy Albright, News Talk KZRG.
6: July 4th is fun for people, not so much fun for dogs and cats. 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If you're working outside, remember to take frequent breaks and remember also to stay hydrated. I'm Steve Smith, News Talk KZRG.
8: I'm Dan Loney with Your Money Now. Elon Musk has denied a Wall Street Journal report that SpaceX showed investors and other stakeholders a prototype of an AI-focused device ahead of its blockbuster IPO. The Journal had reported that the prototype handset-like

0: device was designed to run on a proprietary operating system and contained AI technology from xAI. Wall Street stocks are mixed at this hour, with the Dow Industrials headed towards a record close at the moment. The Dow is up more than 200 points. Now the Nasdaq is down more than 300 points. Electric vehicles may not be selling fast in the U.S., but the pace of sales is picking up in Russia, according to Reuters. Apparently, there are car dealerships selling 2 to 3 EVs per day right now. That pace was 2 to 3 per month in the past. Part of it is tied to a fuel crisis in Russia and a switch by consumers there towards electric vehicles. And that is your Money Now.
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3: Here is your KZRG forecast. The heat and humidity continues the rest of this week. By the end of the weekend, we may get a little bit of relief, at least some rain, eventually some cooler temperatures, but not anytime soon. 94 today, heat index 102. Tomorrow, sunny and dry, 92. Saturday, 92 the high. I'm meteorologist Terry Smith in the KZRG Storm Center.
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5: Welcome back in, Clay and Buck, as we roll towards the official 250th anniversary of this great nation. We are discussing much of that during the course of the program, and we are joined now by Clint Romeshaw. He is a former Staff Sergeant Medal of Honor recipient for 12-hour bravery, among many other things, during the Battle of Kamdesh and the war in Afghanistan. He's also a brand sponsor for Pure Talk and sits on the board of directors for America's Warrior Partnership. Clint, thanks for your service. Appreciate you joining us here. I know you've been on before, but for people out there, can you describe what you see in the American veteran community today and what you are trying to do with much of the work in that I just described?
6: You know, again, thank you for having me back on the show, talking about such a passionate thing that we need to understand. You know, we're coming up on America's 250th. You know, we're not going to have another 250th unless we take care of our veterans. I think Reagan said it best when, you know, our freedom isn't passed in our bloodlines. It's not directly given in our DNA. If we're showing the next generation of how we treat veterans, and that's not a good image, we're not going to have another generation to show up. And it's been my honor now to be with America Warrior Partnership, who has really taken on the task of understanding that all veterans are unique. They're all individuals. Yes, they have these kind of overwhelming kind of big items that are hidden, a lot of them, with underemployment, housing issues, you know, access to care, all of these things. And we group that together. And some say, you know, we're a suicide prevention program or a nonprofit. That's the outcome of doing good work. There's no program that's going to solve every veteran's problem, but coming together and providing that hopefulness for veterans to take them all individually to use this like 1v1 kind of course of action. Not one nonprofit can do everything perfect. So we partner with over 300 around the U.S. to help plug in veterans back in their local communities where they can get the most impact. They know what they need directly there. Educate, advocate for them when they run into stumbling blocks. Collaborate with more nonprofits, more veterans, and continue to give that hopefulness and empowerment to the veteran community. Again, a lot of veterans struggle with the big ticket items, but thanks to this kind of 1v1 approach, just like everything you did in the military, once you take the uniform off, it doesn't mean you're done with it forever. You're always going to have someone to have your back. And that's what America Warrior Partnership does.
5: I know that suicide has been a huge issue for so many veterans out there. And we were talking earlier about there just being sort of a national depression that has set in for many different groups out there, especially young people, and veterans given the challenges of their service and reintegrating into society once they leave that service accelerates and exacerbates that on a large level. What is being done there? What can be done more? And are you optimistic that things are getting better, or could things be getting worse there?
6: You know, overall, I'm seeing things are trending in the correct direction. There's obviously always more work to be done. And it goes back to, again, it's giving that hopefulness and empowerment that there's not one pill. The VA, you know, they've been spending millions of dollars to try to figure out this suicide epidemic that the veteran community has had, but it's been great organizations that have stepped in. It's been great companies like PeerTalk that's trying to raise $250,000 for the America's 250th on behalf of America Warrior Partnership to help those individual needs. And a lot of it is early intervention. If we can get in early before a veteran is in crisis, examples are veteran misses a car payment. Now he's getting his car repossessed. Now he can't go to work. Now he's losing his job. Now that he lost his job, he can't pay for his house. Now he's homeless. Well, if we could have intervened before that first car payment was missed, all the rest of that would have been taken care of. And it's that early intervention. And it is because, you know, service to country doesn't always have to come from wearing a uniform. It comes from, I said, you know, the partnership with PeerTalk and their community, their customers who have been doing this roundup, that raising this $250,000 that is going to be matched by PeerTalk, who is a veteran-led company that has those values, that keeps things in-house here in the U.S., really honors and celebrates those amazing men and women that have served, whether it was for a one-term enlistment or 20-plus years of service. Again, once you take the uniform off, it doesn't mean you're ever alone. You'll always have someone to have your back.
5: You, obviously, former Staff Sergeant, Medal of Honor recipient. Were you a military history kid growing up? Did you study military history? Were there moments in time, because we're talking about America 250 here, I'm curious, were there moments in time that you studied in the past that helped to give you the bravery and courage that you reflected in your own service? Did you take strength from those that came before you?
6: I had the amazing benefit that my grandfather served World War II. He was a combat engineer. He survived Normandy Beach, Battle of Bulge. My father, Vietnam vet, infantry guy, did two tours at the 4th ID over in Vietnam. I remember them sharing their stories of growing up, and it was never about combat. They never talked about kind of the things they'd seen. And of course, as a young kid, you don't really understand that at the time. But I just remember their oversense and their amazing pride for what they gave back. And as both my granddad and my dad would tell me, it's like, give more than you take. You have been given so much being in this country. And it didn't even dawn on me until I went on my first deployment and realized how just much I didn't realize just being born here. Just that alone gave me a leg up on the amount of evil and oppression you see around the world. And it is because of that history. I said, I wasn't very good at school. I'm a C's get to degrees guy, but history was one of the passion things that I did fairly well in school. And it's easy to forget where you're going to, you know, if you forget that past, you're going to end up in the same bad spots going into the future. And we've got to hit on that. We got to highlight that. We got to teach true history and not an interpretation of what we feel things should or shouldn't be. And if we don't continue to pass on the lessons learned from the past in our nation's history, because I can tell you hands down, this country has done more good for the world than any other nation before us. There is no doubt about that. We have raised more out of poverty. We have done more good. We've got, you know, some black marks in our history, but everybody makes mistakes and they learn from it. But the record shows for the fact that it is, we are the greatest country in the world. And it is because of those that wear the uniform. It is because of those that live the American dream and give more than they take and do and not say.
5: I love all of that. Clint, for people who want to help what you are doing and help to make America even better and more profoundly great of a country than it is today, what would you tell them they could do to help?
6: 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And in whatever form you can do that, again, it is amazing to see, as I'd love to just talk about Pure Talk, is that is an amazing American brand, American cell phone company that gives great rates, 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help, to show, to prove, to be men of action and not men of words.
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6: Well, thank you very much, and thank you for giving me the time today. You have a great 4th of July.
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2: Here are the facts about State Senator Jill Carter. Fact: in the State Senate, Jill Carter is consistently siding against Missouri parents, choosing radical liberal unions instead. Fact: Senator Jill Carter joined every single Democrat to vote against the Parents' Bill of Rights, blocking transparency and keeping parents in the dark about what's being taught in the classroom. Fact: Senator Jill Carter voted to allow radical ideologies to be taught in public schools. Fact: when it came time to actually pass the bill that delivered President Trump's school choice agenda, protections for homeschool families, better pay for teachers, and increased funding for public schools, Senator Jill Carter walked away. 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
8: Call State Senator Jill Carter and tell her to stop voting against Missouri parents and President Trump's agenda. 573-751-2173. 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
3: Here is your KZRG forecast. The heat and humidity continues the rest of this week. By the end of the weekend, we may get a little bit of relief, at least some rain, eventually some cooler temperatures, but not anytime soon. 94 today, heat index 102. Tomorrow, sunny and dry, 92. Saturday, 92 the high. I'm meteorologist Terry Smith in the KZRG Storm Center.
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5: Welcome back in. Clay and Buck rolling through the Thursday edition leading into the holiday weekend. And I wanted to hit this. There are a bunch of different rulings that came out, and I want to set the table for the top of the next hour. We pretty much have nailed almost all of the predictions out there for what's going to be happening in the Supreme Court based on listening to the actual oral arguments surrounding these, including what was going to happen with the Supreme Court case. Here was cut two. This is from April 1st, 2026, the birthright citizenship case. I told you what I thought was going to happen and got it right. Here we go. Cut two.
13: Everyone out there needs to prepare themselves for the fact that the Supreme Court is now going to make birthright citizenship the law of the land. And if you thought birthright citizenship tourism was a problem before, I'm afraid this is going to put it on steroids. Because now all over China, all over Mexico, all over Latin America, they're going to be saying, get to America if you're 9 months pregnant and your kid is an American citizen.
5: Okay, so I was right based on the way the oral arguments went. By the way, I was also right. There were a bunch of different big decisions that came out about the fact that the Supreme Court was going to say that states could restrict boys pretending to be girls from being able to compete in high school sports and other sports. 27 states have said, hey, boys can't compete in girls sports. Now, however, 23 states still do allow boys to compete in girls sports. And I think the secondary charge there is going to have to be going after that. I'm going to get into that in the next hour, but I want to come back to that birthright citizenship decision. It's actually 5-4. Which was closer than I thought it was going to be. A lot of people are saying it was 6-3, but Kavanaugh actually was on the side of birthright citizenship is not guaranteed in the amendment. And so what could happen going forward? I actually think this could be somewhat analogous to Roe v. Wade, where over time you're going to see a change here, because the idea that you should be able to have viceroyal citizenship. I've been hammering this as a history guy for a long time, and I thought that Clarence Thomas did a really good job in his dissent laying this out. It is a reality that feudalism, and this was actually what's cited by John Roberts in the majority opinion, it is a reality that birthright citizenship in the United States descends from British by soil birthright citizenship. What I wish they had spent more time on is This is a legacy of colonialism in the United States. That is, if you were getting on a ship in 1680, just picking a random year, and you were deciding to go to the United States, you were concerned that your children, you wanted to ensure, would still be British subjects. So the reason why birthright by soil citizenship exists in much of the free world in both North America and South America is because of colonialism. Because they wanted to encourage people to come to the New World, but they wanted to also let those people who were leaving the old world to come to the new world to know that one day your kids or your grandkids could still come back to England. They could still come back to Spain. They could still come back to France. You were still a citizen of those countries, even though you were going to the colonies. And we just allowed that to exist and continue. And by soil citizenship almost doesn't exist anywhere else in the world. You can't go to China and become a citizen of China if you are happen to be 9 months pregnant and you're born there. You can't do it in Japan. You can't do it in most of Europe to this day. You have to be the son or daughter of a citizen in order to become a citizen in most of the world. And so the history here, I think, is so important. The founding fathers would have never believed the Reconstruction era amendments that were passed in the wake of the Civil War. They would have never been of the opinion that you could become a citizen if you merely stepped across onto American soil at 9 months pregnant. This is lunacy. Okay. And I think it actually goes to one of the flaws of Americans' immigration system. Look, I've said this is economic background. Why do people come to the United States from foreign countries? Two reasons, right? There's two reasons. One is economic opportunity. You make way more money in the United States than you do in any of the countries that people are choosing by and large to immigrate from, right? It's just a basic rational economic decision. If you in the United States could make 10 times the money doing your job or any job in Canada as you did in the United States, tons of people would be trying to go to Canada, right? That's the economic incentive. The other is the incentive of birthright citizenship. If you want to limit illegal immigration, you have to go to incentives. Right now, there are double incentives to come to the United States. One is monetary. The other is citizenship. Both are rational decisions that people from around the world might make. We only have 350 million people here. There are around 8 billion now in the rest of the world. The only thing that stops the entire world from being based here is the idea of whether they can get here or not. Otherwise, 7.7 billion people could theoretically come here and decide that they want to have their families here. That can't be the world that we have created. Unfortunately, it is the result of the birthright citizenship decision. I'll talk about that more, plus the Supreme Court on boys and girls sports next.
7: Speaking truth and having fun. Clay Travis and Buck Sexton.
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19: For the Fed to chew on, Lisa Brady, Fox News. A jobs report that snaps a recent trend of beating expectations, this time falling short 57,000 jobs created in June. The manufacturing is one of the categories that added jobs. U.S. Trade Representative Jamison Greer telling Fox,
20: "This is a hugely positive trend. The labor market is accelerating in 2026. It picked up last year. It's picking up speed now."
19: Adding that wages are rising. The White House crediting the president's agenda, which Democrats argue is making life less affordable. House Democrats accuse President Trump of hijacking the country's 250th birthday celebrations.
21: An investigation by Democrats on the House Natural Resources Committee accuses Freedom 250, the organization putting on White House-backed events, of misleading donors and siphoning federal funds.
22: Americans just wanting to celebrate our nation's 250th birthday are unknowingly signing up to potentially have their data harvested and added to Trump's campaign operation.
21: Top committee Democrat Jared Huffman, releasing a report in a produced video, says he thinks fraud may have been committed. Administration officials say Freedom 250 is about celebrating the country and is nonpartisan. At the White House, Jared Halpern, Fox News.
19: Officials in Qatar reporting progress after indirect talks there between the U.S. and Iran.
23: And they're already talking about when they will host the next round of discussions. That will likely happen, according to Qatari mediators, after the funeral for Iran's former Supreme Leader Ayatollah Ali Khamenei. Those ceremonies are set to start this weekend, with the burial taking place on July 9th.
19: Fox's Jeff Paul in Tel Aviv. The latest technical talks reportedly centering on the full reopening of the Strait of Hormuz and unfreezing of Iranian assets. A search continues in the Arabian Sea for a U.S. service member missing after a Navy helicopter made an emergency water landing. Three other crew members were rescued. 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
0: Hot today with a high of 93. We have a heat advisory in effect until Friday evening. I'm Steve Smith. Here's what's trending on News Talk KZRG. Two people are dead after an early morning shooting in the parking garage of Mercy Hospital in Springfield. Springfield police are calling it a murder-suicide. It all happened a little before 5 this morning. One person died at the scene. The other was taken for treatment and was pronounced dead a short time later. Police say there is no ongoing threat. You can read more about it inside the KZRG app. You are being encouraged to have a very safe 4th of July. Missouri State Highway Patrol Corporal Sam Carpenter says, don't drink and drive.
1: It really isn't a hard decision. A lot of people have difficulty with it for some reason. We don't quite understand that. Just make a plan. That's all you got to do.
0: He says taxis are available as well as Uber and Lyft. They can take you anywhere you need to go. 7th District Congressman Eric Burleson talking about UAPs and UFOs. More inside the KZRG app. Your news is a service of the City of Joplin. 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I'm Steve Smith. 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
30: Here is your KZRG forecast. No big change in our overall weather pattern. Sunny, hot, and dry, humid through the rest of the week. 94 today, heat index 102. My meteorologist, Terry Smith, in the KZRG Storm Center.
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5: Here is your KZRG forecast. The heat and humidity continues the rest of this week. By the end of the weekend, we may get a little bit of relief, at least some rain, eventually some cooler temperatures, but not anytime soon. 94 today, heat index 102. Tomorrow, sunny and dry, 92. Saturday, 92 the high. I'm meteorologist Terry Smith in the KZRG Storm Center.
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3: News. I'm John Saucier. Congressional Democrats out with a report accusing President Trump of hijacking America's 250 celebration. California Congressman and ranking member of the House Natural Resources Committee, Jared Huffman.
4: We should be celebrating this anniversary together with patriotism and integrity. This milestone was paid for by every generation that built this country. But Trump has tried to quietly steal it, warping it into a celebration for one man.
3: That video posted on the committee's YouTube page. The Supreme Court struck down President Trump's executive order on birthright citizenship. Florida Republican Representative Carlos Jimenez tells Fox Business he agrees with the ruling, but Congress must act to stop the abuse of birthright citizenship.
5: This cottage industry of bringing people in to have a baby in the United States and then go back to their native country, I think that that's an abuse, and it's something that the framers of the 14th Amendment never contemplated.
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6: Hot today with a high of 93. We have a heat advisory in effect until Friday evening. I'm Steve Smith. Here's what's trending on News Talk KZRG. Two people are dead after an early morning shooting in the parking garage of Mercy Hospital in Springfield. Springfield police are calling it a murder-suicide. It all happened a little before 5 this morning. One person died at the scene. The other was taken for treatment and was pronounced dead a short time later. Police say there is no ongoing threat. You can read more about it inside the KZRG app. Meanwhile, defending budget cuts, State Auditor Scott Fitzpatrick has warned Missouri is spending more than it brings in. Governor Keough says his new state budget takes steps to address that concern.
7: I've read his report. I appreciate his input. It probably didn't go as far as he recommended, but I think we went a long way down the road of his recommendations, and we'll continue to work with Auditor Fitzpatrick on what the future looks like in Missouri budget.
6: Keough's new $50.7 billion budget includes nearly $500 million in vetoes and spending restrictions while preserving major investments in education, healthcare, and public safety. Do you like trivia and Missouri parks? It's 7 o'clock on the 4th of July. You can check out the USA Trivia Hike and Bingo at Stockton State Park. More inside the KZRG app. I'm Steve Smith, News Talk KZRG.
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3: Millions of Americans are on the move. I'm Lisa Brady, Fox News. About 72 million expected to travel for the holiday weekend.
4: The vast majority of travelers, about 85%, are hitting the road. Even with gas prices much higher than a year ago, they have dropped 47 cents since last month.
3: Fox's Dana Marie McNichol, the eastern half of the U.S. under a dangerous heat dome, expected to break temperature records in multiple states. Iran is warning oil tankers to use only its approved routes through the Strait of Hormuz or face a forceful response. It's not immediately clear what sparked the renewed threat, but it comes after a statement from U.S. Central Command about leaders from multiple countries meeting in Bahrain, underscoring a shared commitment to the free flow of commerce through the strait. Nearly 36 hours after a U.S. Navy helicopter made an emergency landing in the Arabian Gulf, a Navy sailor remains missing.
5: The Seahawk helicopter assigned to the USS George H.W. Bush aircraft carrier made an emergency water landing. The Navy says there is no indication hostile action caused the incident. U.S. Central Command issued the following statement, quote, three of the helicopter's four crew members have been recovered and are in stable condition aboard George H.W. Bush.
3: Fox's Jennifer Griffin, the emergency landing remains under investigation as the search continues. Florida law enforcement issuing their first ever spectrum alert for an autistic teen missing from DeLand outside Daytona Beach.
6: The new alerts became part of the state's tool kit for mobilizing resources for a person believed to be in danger, like amber alerts for children and silver alerts for seniors. A spectrum alert will trigger electronic road signs to display information and other emergency alerts to be issued. For this specific case, they're looking for 17-year-old Dominic Harris, who could be traveling to Alabama.
3: Fox's Evan Brown in Miami. 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
7: A heat advisory has been extended through Saturday.
8: I'm Cy Albright. Here's what's trending in news talk KZRG at 2:02. Deadly shooting in a Springfield hospital parking garage this morning. Chris Swatters with the Springfield PD told us.
9: Officers located two people with gunshot wounds, and one person did die at the scene while the other was transported to the hospital where they later died. It is being investigated as a murder-suicide.
8: Officers do say 60-year-old Russell Ecton shot and killed 59-year-old Jacqueline Ecton. The hospital putting out a statement saying they are mourning the loss of one of their caregivers. Another fatal motorcycle accident in the metro. A 57-year-old man from Joplin was going north on Rhinemiller Road last night when he reportedly tried to avoid some sort of obstruction in the road. And his Harley-Davidson then overturned and ejected him. He was pronounced dead at the scene, but the Highway Patrol has not made his name public at this time. It's a fair rating for former Missouri Governor Mike Parson's administration. A new state audit report does have some questions about the spending during Parson's tenure. They couldn't determine the business purpose of about 58 taxpayer-funded flights out of the 174 that they reviewed, costing more than $375,000. That full story, full report, newstalkkzrg.com. I'm Cy Albright for News Talk KZRG.
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5: Here is your KCRG forecast. No big change in our overall weather pattern. Sunny, hot, and dry, humid through the rest of the week. 94 today, heat index 102. I'm meteorologist Terry Smith in the KCRG Storm Center.
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2: Gulf Coast size hail possible. National Weather Service in Springfield says torrential rainfall is also likely and is happening in Joplin with this storm. You can kind of see these very low clouds move right towards our KCRG tower cam. A lot of lightning with this storm, very broad rotation.
0: Severe weather coverage from the Zimmer Marketing Studios. 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
3: Fox News, I'm Tom Graham. The U.S. military searching for a missing air crew member after a Navy helicopter went down in the Arabian Gulf near Iran.
4: The Seahawk helicopter assigned to the USS George H.W. Bush aircraft carrier made an emergency water landing. The Navy says there is no indication hostile action caused the incident.
3: Fox's Jennifer Griffin. The Pentagon says three of the four crew members have been recovered and the three are in stable condition. Well, extreme heat is gripping several states in the central and eastern U.S. Conditions are ripe for wildfires in some western states. Crews in Colorado battling a growing blaze.
5: The Aspen Acres fire in Colorado's Pueblo and Custer counties burning through nearly 50,000 acres since igniting Monday. The Pueblo County Sheriff's Office says it's 0% contained and has destroyed more than 150 structures.
3: Fox's Kristen Goodwin. 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
2: Another hot one here in the four states, and that heat advisory has been extended through our 4th of July. I'm Cy Albright, and here's what's trending in News Talk KZRG at 2:31. No more opting out. All school districts in Oklahoma will be required to ban the use of cell phones during learning hours. Again, they don't have the choice of not following that policy for the upcoming school year. A lot of students, though, did say the ban actually is helping them focus better on their schoolwork. A man from Erie, Kansas, given a 3-year prison sentence for the sexual exploitation of a child. Peter Hawkinson pled no contest back in April, found guilty of 1 count of sexual exploitation of a child. 24 other counts were dismissed. Well, Missouri's taking another step towards expanding nuclear energy development. Governor Mike Kehoe signing an agreement this week with a federal agency that's aimed at speeding up permitting for major infrastructure and energy projects.
6: Missouri is proud to join 4 other states in signing the MOU, and we appreciate the Trump administration for helping us out to get to this goal, which if you've been around me at all, you understand we don't work at bureaucratic speed. We like business speed.
2: Kehoe says they've also got a newly formed nuclear task force that'll examine how that form of power can support the state's long-term energy reliability. A murder-suicide in a Springfield hospital parking garage this morning, plus a fatal accident involving a motorcycle near Joplin. These stories in less than 30 minutes right here on News Talk KZRG.

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5: Here is your KZRG forecast. The heat and humidity continues the rest of this week. By the end of the weekend, we may get a little bit of relief, at least some rain, eventually some cooler temperatures, but not anytime soon. 94 today, heat index 102. Tomorrow, sunny and dry, 92. Saturday, 92 the high. I'm meteorologist Terry Smith in the KZRG Storm Center.
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7: Back, we'll hit the phones, and Congressman Gabe Evans will join us straight ahead. 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
12: An indictment over reflecting pool damage. I'm Lisa Brady, Fox News. A former U.S. Olympian is now charged with vandalizing the reflecting pool on the National Mall.
13: David Hearn, a former Olympic canoe racer, is charged with a felony count of destruction of government property. Accused by U.S. Attorney Jeanine Pirro of intentionally ripping part of the painted blue liner from the renovated reflecting pool last month.
14: National Park Service employees observed Hearn actually forcefully
0: forcefully and violently pulling up and removing the bottom liner with both hands.
13: Hearn says he reached into the pool to examine coating already peeled and briefly touched a chunk still attached to the pool.
14: Fox's Jared Halpern at the White House. Hearn's lawyers say he's innocent and accuse the administration of trying to shift blame for its own failures. Federal prosecutors in Chicago charging more than 170 defendants in a sweeping crime crackdown.
15: 11 federal agencies work arm in arm as one cohesive, unified group to arrest dangerous criminals responsible for some of the most serious offenses.
14: U.S. Attorney for the Northern District of Illinois, Andrew Boutros, says the two-month anti-violence initiative known as Operation New Dawn also led to the arrest of more than 300 fugitives and the recovery of 24 missing or kidnapped children. Less hiring than expected in June, with 57,000 jobs created. But U.S. Trade Representative Jamison Greer tells Fox the labor market is accelerating.
16: Our average increase in private payroll is way over than the way higher than the Biden administration. Wages are going up, manufacturing is going up, so we're popping.
14: He's focusing in part on manufacturing gains. Wall Street beginning a long weekend with a mixed finish, but a record close for the Dow, up 594 points at the bell. 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
6: Another hot one here in the four states. Heat index right around 100 as they've extended the heat advisory through our 4th of July. I'm Cy Albright. Here's what's trending in News Talk KZRG at 3:02. Deadly shooting, Springfield Hospital parking garage this morning.
17: Officers responded to the report of shot fired around 4:50 this morning in the parking garage of Mercy's campus.
6: Officers say 60-year-old Russell Ecton shot and killed 59-year-old Jacqueline Ecton. Hospital says they are mourning the loss of one of their caregivers. It's being investigated as a murder-suicide. Another fatal crash or accident involving a motorcycle in and around Joplin. A 57-year-old man from Joplin going north on Ryan Miller Road last night. He reportedly tried to avoid some sort of obstruction in the middle of the road. Then his Harley-Davidson overturns and he was ejected. His name has not been made public just yet. A new state auditor's report giving former Missouri Governor Mike Parson a fair rating. Some questions about spending during his tenure. State Auditor Scott Fitzpatrick says they couldn't determine the business purpose of about 58 taxpayer-funded flights out of the 174 that they reviewed. More on that story, news.kzrg.com. 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I'm Cy Albright, News Talk KZRG.
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5: Here is your KZRG forecast. No big change in our overall weather pattern. Sunny, hot, and dry, humid through the rest of the week. 94 today, heat index 102. I'm meteorologist Terry Smith in the KZRG Storm Center.
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8: Here is your KZRG forecast. The heat and humidity continues the rest of this week. By the end of the weekend, we may get a little bit of relief, at least some rain, eventually some cooler temperatures, but not anytime soon. 94 today, heat index 102. Tomorrow, sunny and dry, 92. Saturday, 92 the high. I'm meteorologist Terry Smith in the KZRG Storm Center.
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10: With Congressman Gabe Evans. He's with Colorado's 8th District, and like many people now running against one of these radicalized leftists that now seem to dominate and have taken over the once somewhat normal Democratic Party. I never thought they were that normal, but this is extremism at a level I never expected in my life. All right, so far, how do you think that your campaign is going? What is the reaction to your opponent, Ben? I remember the days when Colorado was a pretty red state. I mean, it's decades ago, but it used to be reliably red. What happened?
11: Yeah, so I was born and raised in Colorado. After I spent 12 years in the Army and another 10 years as a police officer in the Denver metro area, that's when I got into politics because of exactly what you described. I watched the Democrats take over Colorado, and then I watched the socialists take over the Democrat Party in Colorado, and that's what we're fighting back against right now in Colorado. And the good news is I think people are starting to pay attention. My seat, Colorado 8, North Denver suburbs, I was the only Republican in the nation in 2024 to beat an incumbent Democrat in a blue state. And we did that just by talking common sense. We talked about public safety. We talked about how Colorado, right now, today, we are one of just a handful of states in the nation where fentanyl overdose death rates and other illegal drug death rates continue to go up because state Democrats, who are now state socialists, absolutely refuse to work with federal law enforcement to get drug dealers and cartel members and gangbangers and car thieves out of our community. Crime's getting worse in Colorado. Denver's homicide rate up 50% this year compared to this time last year. People don't like that stuff. And so I can speak to the common sense results that I've delivered. And when you do that contrast for America and you show folks where the other side is, that's how we're going to hold my seat and grow the margins.
10: Okay, so this guy was once apparently arrested for storming a football field protesting oil and gas, and now running in a district that is a major oil and gas producer, and he has a rich history of this vegan activism. and repeatedly attacked animal agriculture. Isn't that a big part of the economic engine of Colorado?
11: That's the big part of the economic engine, not just of the state, but particularly my district. You got 435 members of Congress. My district makes 4% of all U.S. crude oil. We make a third to a half of the daily fuels, gasoline, diesel, and jet fuel. A third to a half of that comes directly out of my district from the oil field in the north to the refineries in the south. We have a pipeline that goes directly to Denver International Airport, the third busiest airport in the nation. That's all locally produced fuels. Those are all things my opponent has fought to ban. If he can't ban them, he puts millions, hundreds of millions, actually, of taxes and fees on them. Again, it is more expensive to produce gasoline and diesel fuel and jet fuel in Colorado than it is even in California because of the regulatory costs he's imposed on people. When he's not doing that, he's trying to confiscate your natural gas stove or your natural gas furnace and make you pay more money for energy you didn't choose that's less reliable.
10: Wow.
11: Destroying our economy.
10: We're going to follow your race very, very closely. We're going to follow this woman very, very closely and see how this all plays out. But certainly the rise of the radical left is real, and it's now happening in state after state. Anyway, Congressman Gabe Evans, we really want you to win this race. We'll pay attention to it. We appreciate your time. Thanks for being with us.
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0: It with a slew of decisions, handing some wins and losses to the Trump administration. Keep up if you can. They rejected Trump's appeal of a sexual abuse verdict as he must now pay E. Jean Carroll $5 million. They blocked for now the firing of Fed board member Lisa Cook. They've allowed the counting of late arriving mail-in ballots. They also sided with the Trump administration on two major immigration policy cases. If it involves the justices, it involves News Talk KZRG.
1: News. I'm John Saucier, a Maryland man indicted for allegedly vandalizing the Lincoln Memorial reflecting pool. U.S. Attorney for the District of Columbia, Janine Pirro, says a grand jury returned the indictment against David Hearn for felony destruction of property.
2: We have about a half a dozen other cases. Some of them will be misdemeanors, and some of them could be less like a violation. But we're reviewing every case based upon the evidence and reviewing all of the reports.
1: Hearn faces up to 10 years in prison if convicted. He has denied allegations. Officials in Chicago say they've charged 179 defendants over the past 2 months, part of an anti-violence initiative. U.S. Attorney for the Northern District of Illinois is Andrew Boutros.
3: 11 federal agencies work arm in arm as one cohesive, unified group to arrest dangerous criminals responsible.
1: America is listening to Fox News.
4: Warm, some might even say hot. Feels like it's around 100 in Joplin. I'm Cy Albright. Here's what's trending on News Talk KZRG. At 3:31, they have gone ahead and extended that heat advisory through our 4th of July Saturday. As the National Weather Service in Springfield says, heat indices will reach anywhere between 100 and 105 each day, with little pop-up shower and thunderstorm chances continuing as well. Nothing expected to be severe, just some of those summertime downpours. Meanwhile, he only gets a fair rating, does former Missouri Governor Mike Parson, after the state's auditor said that there's some questions about spending that was made during his tenure, like 58 taxpayer-funded flights they couldn't determine the business purpose of. That costs more than $375,000. Full report, NewsTalkKZRG.com. It'll be 3 years in prison for a man from Erie, Kansas for sexual exploitation of a child. Peter Hawkinson, pleading no contest earlier this year, found guilty of one count while 24 other counts were dismissed. A fatal accident involving a motorcycle last night, Ryan Miller Road, there on the southeast side of town. A 57-year-old man from Joplin reportedly tried to avoid some sort of obstruction in the road, then his Harley overturned and he was ejected. Highway Patrol hasn't released his name. I'm Cy Albright, News Talk KZRG.
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13: Here is your KZRG forecast. The heat and humidity continues the rest of this week. By the end of the weekend, we may get a little bit of relief, at least some rain, eventually some cooler temperatures, but not anytime soon. 94 today, heat index 102. Tomorrow, sunny and dry, 92. Saturday, 92 the high. I'm meteorologist Terry Smith in the KZRG Storm Center.

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4: Here are the facts about State Senator Jill Carter. Fact, in State Senate, Jill Carter is consistently siding against Missouri parents, choosing radical liberal unions instead. Fact, Senator Jill Carter joined every single Democrat to vote against the Parents' Bill of Rights, blocking transparency and keeping parents in the dark about what's being taught in the classroom. Fact, Senator Jill Carter voted to allow radical ideologies to be taught in public schools. Fact, when it came time to actually pass the bill that delivered President Trump's school choice agenda, protections for homeschool families, better pay for teachers, and increased funding for public schools, Senator Jill Carter walked away. Stack the facts up, and it's clear to see that Senator Jill Carter isn't fighting for the issues that matter most to us.
5: Call State Senator Jill Carter and tell her to stop voting against Missouri parents and President Trump's agenda. 573-751-2173. 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
6: Renewed warning from Iran. I'm Lisa Brady, Fox News. Iran's Joint Military Command telling oil tankers they'll face a forceful response if they don't use approved routes through the Strait of Hormuz. A statement reported by Iran State TV. This after U.S. Central Command issued a statement on a multi-nation meeting in Bahrain.
7: After traveling to Lebanon, CENTCOM Commander Admiral Brad Cooper convened military leaders from 12 countries, including Syria and Lebanon, in Bahrain to reaffirm their commitment to keeping the vital waterway open.
6: Fox's Jennifer Griffin, the U.S. and many Gulf Arab states rejecting Iran's push to charge for passage. A former Olympic canoeist is indicted for what federal prosecutors call vandalism to the reflecting pool on the National Mall. David Hearn is charged with a felony count of destruction of government property.
8: There was an effort, a violent effort, to rip up the sealant from the bottom of the pool.
6: U.S. Attorney Jeanine Pirro says National Park Service employees saw Hearn forcefully removing pool liner with both hands, with one telling him to stop.
8: Hearn reacted by shouting at that park's employee, saying that she cared too much about the reflecting pool.
6: Hearn's lawyers say he's innocent and call the indictment an effort to shift blame for Trump administration failures. A California man admits targeting Nancy Guthrie's family with calls and text messages asking about a Bitcoin transfer just a few days after the 84-year-old went missing from her Arizona home in February. The 42-year-old pleading guilty to two counts of harassment, also admitting he knew an earlier ransom demand had been made. He could face prison time and a fine. No ransom notes have been confirmed as authentic, but the FBI says some remain under investigation. 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
9: Just a few clouds in the sky. Feels like it's nearly 100 in Joplin. Do have a couple little pop-up summertime storms in the area. Nothing severe. I'm Cy Albrightner. Here's what's trending in News Talk KZRG at 4:02. fair. That rating given to former Missouri Governor Mike Parson's tenure after a new state audit report raises questions about spending. Get the details inside the KZRG app. Also, a new report from the NTSB on that fatal plane crash in Butler, Missouri, south of Kansas City, that claimed 11 lives. They say there were no obvious problems, no indications of any pre-impact mechanical malfunctions or failures to any engine components. They also didn't see any reason not to trust the pilot of the skydiving craft, who had more than 4,100 total flight hours. Our investigation continues and will continue possibly for another year and a half or so. Well, last year, school districts in Oklahoma didn't have to enforce a ban on the use of cell phones during learning hours, but that's changing thanks to a new law that will require every school district in Oklahoma to tell students to put that phone down during class. A lot of students did admit that the ban helped them focus a lot better. Heat's advisory, it's been extended through our July 4th Saturday. Be heat smart. Your news is a service of the city of Joplin. 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That's how we roll. I'm Cy Albright. 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
9: Golf ball size hail possible. National Weather Service in Springfield says torrential rainfall is also likely and is happening in Joplin with this storm. You can kind of see these very low clouds move right towards our KZRG tower cam. A lot of lightning with this storm, very broad rotation.
3: Severe weather coverage from the Zimmer Marketing Studios. 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
16: Here's your KZRG forecast. We've got a heat advisory still till 9 p.m. Friday. Feels like temps could approach 105. Tonight, a few clouds, looks 74. Sunshine, very hot and humid again Friday. 92, the high heat indices to 101 to 105. I'm meteorologist Mark Thibodeau in the KZRG Storm Center.
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10: Here's your KZRG forecast. Heat advisory continues through Friday evening. Still looking very hot with heat indices 100 to 105, actual highs in the 90s. Might see a few storm chance start to get into the weather picture by Sunday night and Monday. Still pretty hot, though. A few clouds around tonight, low 74 degrees. Sunny with a high of 92 Friday. Heat index levels 101 to 105. And hot for 4th of July as well. Sunny, 93 degrees. Sunday, mostly sunny and hot. Low 73, a high of 93. A few scattered storms overnight Sunday. I'm meteorologist Mark Thibodeau in the KZRG Storm Center.
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12: All right, our final moments with Ned Ryan. He has a new documentary out tomorrow. It's called The Threat of Liberty. Keeping our republic. I urge all of you to take a look at it, especially with the 4th of July being on Saturday. How do you juxtapose where we are right now with the Democratic Party that seems to have embraced this radical notion, this idea that seems to be the antithesis of liberty and freedom, the idea that government will create this womb to tomb, cradle to grave, you know, utopia, new green deal, whatever you want to call it. All of this has been tried in the past, historically, whatever name it's been given, whatever ism it's been called. It always ends the same way, as I often tell this audience. It ends with broken promises. They never are able to fulfill what they're going to give you, i.e. Mamdani free buses. You end up with more poverty than when you started. And then at some point, you do calculate a loss of freedom because you empowered a group of people to take from one group of citizens and redistribute to another group of citizens. So it seems that has gotten, you know, more popular within the Democratic Party than I've ever seen in my lifetime. How do you juxtapose that to the message you're sending in this documentary?
13: So there's a couple things I would argue, Sean. First of all, we're seeing the culmination of the last 100 years of progressivism, which is another form of collectivism, and now they're just going full bore communism. And it's the antithesis of the constitutional republic. And I think one of the great threats that we have in this country today is leaders not only like Mamdani, but others in Congress on the Democrat side. It's not love of country. They truly hate this country and the founders and the original intent and the constitutional republic. And I would argue one of the great challenges we face today is, how do you actually have a certain percentage of the population and people in positions of power that do not love this country? And if you cannot love this country, you're not going to defend it. You're not going to perpetuate it. And so I think that's one of the things that we have to have, you know, hopefully a national conversation of, we have to figure out and we have to understand who we are as a people, where we came from, and instill in future generations. And I think this is obviously something I know you've discussed in the past, but this great threat that we have in our education system in which people are not taught to love this country. They are taught to say that it is a flawed country that was founded on, you know, ideals that were flawed. We should do away with all of it. We should usher in a new order. I think we have to go back. How do you renew a republic? How do you restore it? You go back to the founding principles and you get a better understanding of what they were thinking and what they were working through, and better understanding renewal of the founding principles. And so in the threat of liberty in the documentary, we kind of go through these different moments in our history where the thread is renewed. And we highlight Lincoln going to Gettysburg, and he grabs hold of the founders' ideals and their words, and he renews. It's a rebirth of freedom. And he goes back 87 years, grabs those principles and brings them forward and says, we're going to renew this thread. And I think that's what that is incumbent upon us. How do we renew the thread? We renew the principles. We remind people of where we've come from and why we have what we have. And we are taught to love it and we are taught to appreciate it. We're also taught to have a realistic understanding. We're imperfect human beings in an imperfect world, but what an incredible, incredible republic we have. And I make this point when we're talking about the Constitutional Convention in the documentary. If you had been taking bets when those men walked into Philadelphia 1787, you said, there's no way. 10, 15% chance this works. 4 months later, the absolute incredible miracle of an exquisite political document that has led, I would argue, the American Republic to be the pinnacle of Western civilization. Not by accident. It's not by chance. We need to better understand who we are as a people, where we came from, to renew the Republic in the current times.
12: Well, I want people to watch it if they'd like to watch. It's called The Thread of Liberty, Keeping Our Republic. How do they get this? It's out tomorrow.
13: Threadofliberty.com. We're going to post it tomorrow. I would just encourage people to 85 minutes. Watch it. I think you will look at it and understand, obviously, like I said, great guests, Victor and others. 85 minutes. Watch it tomorrow to really understand this just absolute miracle that we have as a people. Hopefully people better understand who we are. And then just, again, renew that love, renew that patriotism of this for this country. And, threadofliberty.com. And please read, watch it, and then we'll come out later with a companion book for more details. 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
12: All right, Ned Ryan, appreciate your time. Thanks for being with us. Congratulations.

0: 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Now you won't just hear the warnings. 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From sunrise to sunset, from clear skies to approaching storm fronts, we've got you covered. 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
1: Fox News, I'm Tom Graham. A Maryland man is accused of vandalizing the Lincoln Memorial Reflection.

0: In the days following June's UFC event at the White House,
1: David Hearn, a former Olympic canoe racer, is charged with a felony count of destruction of government property, accused by U.S. Attorney Jeanine Pirro of intentionally ripping part of the painted blue liner from the renovated reflecting pool last month. Hearn says he reached into the pool to examine coating already peeled and briefly touched a chunk still attached to the pool.
0: Fox's Jared Halpert, an estimated 72 million people hitting the road to celebrate Independence Day. The holiday. Fox's Grady Trimble.
2: Folks at AAA say most people are going to drive this Independence Day, just over 61 million, with another roughly 6 million catching a flight.
0: Gas prices nearly 70 cents higher this year over last. 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
3: Advisory will continue through our 4th of July holiday. I'm Cy Albright, and here's what's trending in Newstalk KZRG at 4:31. Two life sentences for a man from Billings, Missouri. They're in Lawrence County. 24-year-old Austin Stone convicted of first-degree murder after a shooting southeast of Aurora last year. Stone shot and killed 33-year-old Joshua Snyder, who was found in the middle of a rural roadway. Investigating a local ESPN NFL draft analyst. The Missouri Attorney General has reportedly opened up a consumer protection investigation into Matt Miller of Web City. This comes from the sports website Awful, announcing within the last hour or so, who say they got complaints tied to Miller's fantasy football league payouts, paid scouting lessons, and questions about charity funds that were allegedly all mishandled. These claims came after Miller was involved in a serious crash on Highway 96 near Orinoco, which required life-saving left arm amputation. Now, the Missouri's Attorney General's office again says those with complaints can contact them or looking for any proof into this alleged fraud. Well, all Oklahoma school districts are going to be required to ban the use of cell phones during learning hours. Last year, they had the option to opt out, but no longer have that choice. A lot of students do admit the ban helped them focus a lot better. I'm Cy Albright for Newstalk KZRG.
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8: Here's your KZRG forecast. Heat advisory continues through Friday evening. Still looking very hot with heat indices 100 to 105, actual highs in the 90s. Might see a few storm chances start to get into the weather picture by Sunday night and Monday. Still pretty hot, though. A few clouds around tonight, low 74 degrees. Sunny with a high of 92 Friday. Heat index levels 101 to 105. And hot for 4th of July as well. Sunny, 93 degrees. Sunday, mostly sunny and hot. Low 73, a high of 93. A few scattered storms overnight Sunday. I'm meteorologist Bart Thibodeau in the KZRG Storm Center.
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0: All right, we haven't gotten to too many phone calls here. My phone blew up over this de Blasio thing today. I didn't get Linda's take. Linda is working remote today, so we don't have her online. But Jason, you're kind of in charge there today, you and Katie. So what did you think of the debate with de Blasio?
2: I always have a blast with you and de Blasio, because de Blasio, unlike a lot of liberals, he has a sense of humor and he does give as good as he gets.
0: Look, what I like about him is he'll come on. In real life, he's kind of a nice guy. I think his views are nuts, but I think he thinks my views are nuts. The problem I have with the former mayor is he has a hard time answering the questions. You know, that's why I said I didn't ask you about Donald Trump. I asked if you're going to vote for this crazy lady that
2: he
0: just
2: came around to it eventually.
0: Yeah. How many times do I have to ask a question before I get an answer?
2: But did say he would vote for Daria Lisa. He did say he'd do it.
0: He did. Jeff in New York. Jeff, how are you? Glad you called, sir.
3: Hi, Sean. First off, I want to point out I'm a free state Floridian. I wasn't in New York, born and raised in the first chartered city in the United States. While I've been on,
0: how long have you been in my free state of Florida?
3: 3 years. Love it. Love it. Wish I'd do it sooner. Trying to get my kids out of New York, my grandkids out of New York, but one's a small business owner, one's a state worker, and one's a stay-at-home mom. So they're kind of entrenched. And we're trying, though. We're really trying, because we told them it's only going to go from bad to worse. And they just don't see it yet.
0: Let me tell you what I see happening in New York. I see a wealth tax coming. I see an exit tax coming. And I see every tax going up, because there's no way they can afford every bit of money they're proposing to spend. They just can't afford it. New York has under 9 million people that live there. In Florida, our state, over 23 million people. The budget of New York City is more than the entire state of Florida.
3: Yep.
0: Now,
3: yep.
0: If you've lived in New York like I did, I'm long gone now, and you live in Florida, policing is better. Schools are either number one or two in the country. The infrastructure is better. The quality of life is better. The weather's better. I mean, everything's better. And you save a lot of money in taxes on top of everything else.
3: Well, we've been down there 3 years. We're just here temporarily, anticipating the birth of a grandchild. But just driving the roads here, it's just pathetic. Driving everywhere in Florida, they're repairing old roads everywhere we go.
0: I just try to stay out of New York completely.
3: First off, you know, I wish I could, but my grandkids being born next month, so we got to be.
0: Well, you got to be there for your family. I understand that completely.
3: But first,
0: understandable. By the way, they may if you're working, they may want to tax you for the month that you're there.
3: Well, I'm actually retired as a New York State employee. I was a correction officer in New York, and she wants to pass some new things now to end certain supplements we get in our retirement. So I'm not happy about that.
0: Yeah, well, you know, look, all I can say is I've given everybody that I know in New York a warning, and I'm telling everybody what's going to happen. I saw the handwriting on the wall a long time ago. I planned my move for a long time. I'm now years down in Florida, and I just was the best thing I ever did. I don't know how else to say it. It's just, it is nicer in every way, every category you can think of.
3: Yep.
0: Anyway, what else is on your mind today?
3: 4 years straight with a balanced budget. But first off, with the de Blasio thing, actually, first off, my wife's been bugging me the whole time. Congratulations on your engagement to Ainsley. We absolutely love watching Ainsley in the morning, and it's awesome to see.
0: Yeah, I know. Everybody likes her better than me. I get it. I'm getting used to it now. It's okay. Oh. It's basically standard operating procedure.
3: But as also one,
0: I'm very lucky, very blessed, and we have a great relationship. I appreciate it.
3: I want to, as a man, it's awesome to see you reaffirm your relationship with our Lord and Savior Jesus Christ. It's beautiful to see. But on de Blasio,
0: well, that, by the way, that's got to be, to me, it's got to be my top priority in life. It just is. It, you know, my faith gets stronger as I get older. So anyway, but I don't want to digress here.
3: But de Blasio, what, steered $1 billion to his wife? Where'd that go? How much went back to an NGO, which went to his campaign or to her personal pocket? But what I wanted to know was, any guy that eats pizza in New York with a knife and fork, don't trust him.
0: I'll never forget that moment. The only place you might get away with it is, remember Ray's, the original Ray's pizza? There's like a million knockoffs now, but the original Ray's was so big and thick that I could see some people maybe trying it there, but you know, if you're a real New Yorker, you don't do it.
3: Well, I'll tell you, before I get to my point, as a New Yorker, that's one thing I do miss in Florida is real New York pizza and real New York bagels. Come on, you got to admit that.
0: I hate to tell you, there's great bagel places here and there's great pizza here. I promise you.
3: All right.
0: Where I live, there are a ton of great places. I like brick oven, thin crust pizza. That's my favorite now, but I don't eat it very much because I don't eat a lot of carbs. But
3: yeah, we actually,
0: anyway, when you get back here, we'll give you a list of good places to go.
3: Okay. How ironic do you find it? I mean, this is Communist Playbook 101. Just accuse the other side of what you are exactly doing. But they're accusing Trump of being the dictator, the fascist, the communist, this, that. But yet these Democrats, and you sit here and refer to the far left and the Democrats. I see no difference. They are communists through and through. They don't care about America. They don't care about the people. All they care about is power. And to sit here and point the finger at Trump this whole time when, you know, they should be looking in a mirror. These people are true communists. To sit here and vote for people, first off, that aren't citizens of our citizens, technically, but to vote anti-American people into Congress. What is this? What are we coming to?
0: Listen, all I can say is between now and this midterm election, I am going to expose just how radicalized this Democratic Party has become. So at least there's nobody that listens to the show that can say they didn't know. All I'm asking from this audience, I only have one request for the entire year, and that is commit in your heart, mind, and soul that you're going to vote this midterm election year. Jeff, got to roll. Appreciate the call. Let's go to Pennsylvania. Brad next, Sean Hannity Show. What's up, Brad? How are you?
4: Hey, Sean. Thanks for taking my call. We love what you guys are doing.
0: Thanks, my friend. What's going on?
4: Well, I drive a truck, and I didn't get to see the de Blasio interview, but I heard it on the radio, and he's definitely out there. I know you had a hard time pinning him down. He didn't want to answer those questions.
0: I finally got the answer out of him. But I mean, I'm not saying it's a hard job, but I mean, I had to keep going there to get the answer that we needed. And, you know, he said he'd vote for this lady. Now, you know, I can go over, you know, all of the different positions again, but, you know, this woman's, you know, called for the government to seize means of production, private property, people's homes, you know, wants to abolish police completely, abolish America's prisons completely, abolish borders completely. She doesn't want anyone deported, not even criminal illegals convicted of rape and murder. I mean, how could you ever vote for that kind of person? And frankly, I was shocked that de Blasio said he would vote for that person when I finally got an answer.
4: Yes, it's beyond me. Hey, I know you're running short on time, so let me get to my point. Are you familiar with the Communist Manifesto?
0: Yeah, of course.
4: Yeah, okay, because I was going to say you guys might want to find somebody that's well-versed in it and have them on there because it's some mind-blowing stuff. Just like one of the things that comes to mind is if they try to push communism off on us, we will reject it. But if they feed us small bites and call it socialism, we'll gobble it up, and that's what's happening. It says that we will fall like a ripe grapefruit into their palms. It says they will take us from the inside without firing a shot. You know, this has been going on for decades.
0: Listen, if you look at the similarities between the promises that have been made over and over and over again about collectivism, statism, communism, socialism, it all starts out sounding great. Everything's gonna be free. And why people put their faith, hope, trust in government in the first place, I don't know. Government schools are a disaster. The Social Security lockbox has been raided. Obamacare is 300% more, and millions lost their doctor and their plans. And people look to the government. Somehow they think that this Green New Deal will create this womb to tomb, cradle to grave society. So for those that believe it, it's kind of the responsibilities on our shoulders to make sure that they understand what they're voting for. And from now until Election Day, I'm telling you right now, this will be a topic every day on every show because people need to know how crazy these people are. The one good thing that's happening here is if there are moderate Democrats or mainstream Democrats, and that might be a bit of a contradiction, they are so afraid of the radicals that kind of run this party. They're so afraid of them that they won't even speak up against them. That's why Chuck Schumer's his political career is over. Hakeem Jeffries' career is over. They just don't know it yet. Brad, appreciate you. Thank you. Len in Texas. Len, how are you? Glad you called. God bless Texas.
5: God bless Texas, Sean. I can't believe I'm actually talking to you. You hear me okay?
0: I hear you great. What's going on?
5: Oh, you know, I had a comment. And I wanted to see what you think about it. But these Republicans that are blocking the SAVE Act, I'm not a conspiracy theorist, but it sure to me sounds like they are conspiring or colluding with the enemy.
0: Well, it doesn't make sense is what you're saying. It's an 85% issue, and it's very simple. All we're asking for is proof of citizenship and voter ID. Now, I want a lot of other integrity measures also adopted. Why every Republican doesn't support that is incomprehensible to me. I understand why Democrats may not want it, but they don't want any election integrity efforts. They don't want signature verification, chain of custody controls, updated voter rolls. I don't even think they want partisan observers in every precinct while voting goes on and while the vote counting takes place. I don't think they want any of that. You know, why is that? I can only think, you know, they have nefarious intentions. What do you think?
5: What else can you think? I mean, it's ridiculous.
0: All right, man. Appreciate the call. Thanks for being with us. 800-941 Sean, if you want to be a part of the program. All right, it is the 25th anniversary year of 9/11/01. Can you believe that? 25 years. Now, thanks to our friends at the Tunnel to Towers Foundation, they have now embarked on what is the most comprehensive commemoration in its history. It's one that honors the past. It serves those people still in need today. Also, they are committed to educating generations of tomorrow. Now, at the heart of this new effort is their Steel Across America. It's a nationwide campaign, and they are transporting a 24-foot steel beam recovered at the World Trade Center to communities all across the U.S. And from May through September, this powerful symbol of reverence, resilience, will visit landmark locations, sporting events, town squares, creating moments of connection for those who lived through 9/11. And also they have educational opportunities for those too young to remember. There's a whole generation, they weren't even alive when 9/11 happened. Now, this journey represents more than a remembrance. It is a bridge between generations and a reminder that the spirit of service embodied by the FDNY and firefighter Steven Siller, remember, he lost his life that day. Frank Siller, you know, runs the Tunnel to Towers Foundation. He's its creator. And this guy is, he's just like an energizer bunny, never stops. You know, he wants to help every single person in need, every first responder, everybody that needs help. Anyway, you can help as well. Maybe you can donate land or a car, maybe one big donation, or, you know, go along with their program. If you can give up two Starbucks every month, well, then you can donate $11 a month. And just go to their website, the letter T, the number two, the letter T.org, the letter T, the number two, the letter T.org for the Tunnel to Towers Foundation.
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9: Here are the facts about State Senator Jill Carter. Fact: in State Senate, Jill Carter is consistently siding against Missouri parents, choosing radical liberal unions instead. Fact: Senator Jill Carter joined every single Democrat to vote against the Parents' Bill of Rights, blocking transparency and keeping parents in the dark about what's being taught in the classroom. 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
10: Call State Senator Jill Carter and tell her to stop voting against Missouri parents and President Trump's agenda. 573-751-2173. 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
15: Here's your KZRG forecast. Heat advisory continues through Friday evening. Still looking very hot with heat indices 100 to 105, actual highs in the 90s. Might see a few storm chances start to get into the weather picture by Sunday night and Monday. Still pretty hot, though. A few clouds around tonight, low 74 degrees. Sunny with a high of 92 Friday. Heat index levels 101 to 105. And hot for 4th of July as well. Sunny, 93 degrees. Sunday, mostly sunny and hot. Low 73, a high of 93. A few scattered storms overnight Sunday. I'm meteorologist Mark Thibodeau in the KZRG Storm Center.
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0: That's going to wrap things up for today. Hannity tonight, 9 Eastern on the Fox News Channel. Set your DVR. Newt Gingrich, Charles Payne, Reince Priebus. Also, Noah Tishby will join us. Kellyanne Conway, Joe Concha. All coming up tonight at 9. Set your DVR. See you tonight. Back heat. Well, actually, we'll be at Mount Rushmore tomorrow. Hope you'll tune in. We're doing radio and TV from there. It's going to be fun. Anyway, we'll from South Dakota tomorrow. We'll see you then. Thanks for being with us. Thank you for making this show possible.
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21: I'm Dan Loney with Your Money Now. Tesla reported over 480,000 deliveries and almost 452,000 vehicles produced in its latest quarter, both beating Wall Street expectations. But shares were down 7% today. Part of that could be linked to some meme stock activity in recent days. Still, Tesla delivered almost 100,000 more vehicles in this quarter compared to a year ago. Another record close for the Dow Industrials on Wall Street, but mixed results overall. The Dow picked up 594 points, ending the day at 52,900. NASDAQ fell 207 points. S&P 500 was flat. West Texas crude was down 11 cents at $68.69 a barrel. Over the July 4th weekend, we'll see many people eating steaks and hamburgers, and demand has not slowed down even with higher beef prices. Sales for this holiday weekend are up $352 million from a year ago, according to Nielsen IQ. Once again, the market's mixed. That's Your Money Now.
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1: Another day of extreme temperatures. I'm Lisa Lucera, Fox News. The Northeast and Midwest baking under triple-digit temperatures in some places as we deal with record heat heading into the 4th of July weekend. 260 million people affected.
2: We're thinking that tomorrow on Friday, not only do we add a few degrees to our actual temperatures, but also to our feels-like temperatures as well, where we could peak between 110 to 115 degrees in terms of our feels-like temperature on Friday.
1: Fox Weather's Michael Estime. In National Harbor, Maryland, the National Weather Service says heat-related illness kills more Americans annually than any other form of extreme weather. A former Olympian indicted on a felony vandalism charge, U.S. Attorney Jeanine Pirro says she has evidence David Hearn, a former Olympic canoe racer, forcibly ripped the liner of the reflecting pool on the National Mall.
22: We have witnesses who are disinterested, who have no motive to lie. They have no agenda. They're just working there, and they are actually witnessing damage to a national monument. We're going to go forward.
1: Hearn previously told the Associated Press he reached into the pool to examine the newly peeled coating. A grand jury has indicted Louisiana Attorney General Liz Merle on charges of intimidation and malfeasance after she was accused of trying to intimidate local officials who fought a law enacted by Republicans to overhaul local courts. Merle is accused of telling eight New Orleans officials, including Mayor Helena Moreno and District Attorney Jason Williams, that they could face removal from their jobs because of their opposition to the law, which eliminated the position of Orleans Parish Criminal Court Clerk after a man who spent decades in prison for wrongful conviction was elected to the post. Governor Jeff Landry has already said that he would pardon Burrell as fast as the law allows. 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
16: A warm one here in the four states. Heat advisory continues. Heat index right around 100 in Joplin. I'm Cy Albright. Here's what's trending in News Talk KZRG at 5:02. A fair rating for former Missouri Governor Mike Parson. A new state auditor's report raises questions about spending during his tenure, including 58 taxpayer-funded flights that auditors couldn't determine the business purpose of. That full story, news.kzrg.com. There was a murder-suicide in the parking garage of a Springfield hospital this morning. Officers say 60-year-old Russell Ecton shot and killed 59-year-old Jacqueline Ecton. They're both from Springfield. The hospital says they're mourning the loss of one of their caregivers. An open investigation into a local ESPN NFL draft analyst. The Missouri Attorney General's office opening up a consumer protection investigation into Matt Miller of Web City after the sports website Awful Announcing got that confirmation. They published complaints tied to Miller's fantasy football league payouts, paid scouting lessons, and questions about mishandled charity funds. Now, these claims only came to light after Miller was involved in a serious crash on Highway 96 near Orinoco, which required life-saving left arm amputation. Again, Missouri AG's office looking for those with complaints and any solid proof into alleged fraud. Your news is service of the city of Joplin. 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It's how we roll. I'm Cy Albright. 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
15: Here's your KZRG forecast. We've got a heat advisory still till 9 p.m. Friday. Feels like temps could approach 105. Tonight, a few clouds, low 74. Sunshine, very hot and humid again Friday. 92, the high, heat indices to 101 to 105. I'm meteorologist Mark Thibodeau in the KZRG Storm Center.
5: He's here. He's here. 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

0: information download. Sean Hannity and the breaking news you might have missed today. It's Sean's Insider Information. 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
2: It's a hot one here in the Four States. I'm Cy Albright. Here's what's trending in Newstalk KZRG at 531. Heat advisory extended through Saturday, Independence Day, and this heat may stick around for another week or so. It is summertime, so drink plenty of that water. It's a fair rating for former Missouri Governor Mike Kehoe. That's from the state auditor's office. They're raising some questions about spending during Parsons' tenure. Auditors really couldn't figure out the business purpose of 58 taxpayer-funded flights out of the 174 they reviewed. The report is in this story at newstalkkzrg.com. Also, new report from the NTSB about the fatal plane crash in Butler, Missouri that claimed 11 lives. Agents say there were no indications of any pre-impact mechanical malfunctions or failures to any of the engine components. Their investigation continues. That initial investigation is just the start. Could be another year and a half before a full report. Speaking of investigations, a Missouri Attorney General opening up a consumer protection investigation into Matt Miller of Web City. You may know him as an ESPN NFL draft analyst. This comes after the sport website Awful announcing published complaints tied to Miller's fantasy football leagues, paid scouting lessons, and questions about mishandled charity funds. But these claims only came to light after Miller was involved in a serious crash on Highway 96 near Orinoco, which required life-saving left arm amputation. Missouri AG's office says it's in its early stages. I'm Cy Albright, you saw KZRG.
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0: Here's your KZRG forecast. Heat advisory continues through Friday evening. Still looking very hot with heat indices 100 to 105, actual highs in the 90s. Might see a few storm chances start to get into the weather picture by Sunday night and Monday. Still pretty hot, though. A few clouds around tonight, low 74 degrees. Sunny with a high of 92 Friday. Heat index levels 101 to 105. And hot for 4th of July as well. Sunny, 93 degrees. Sunday, mostly sunny and hot. Low 73, a high of 93. A few scattered storms overnight Sunday. I'm meteorologist Mark Thibodeau in the KZRG Storm Center.
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1: Hey, ladies and gentlemen, there are a lot of hucksters out there, podcasters, among others. They go on and on about, you know, if your favorite tax cuts and you do this, you know, you do, basically if you adopt the Reagan agenda, you're going to get creamed, you're going to lose. There are others, like the Veep, who says, you know, basically the days of Milton Friedman are over, he's more a Hamiltonian. Now, to a lot of people, they don't know what he's talking about because they're not familiar with those men in terms of policy. Let me explain something. One of the great admirers of Milton Friedman was Ronald Reagan. And Reagan sought to adhere as much as he could, as much as any president can, to many of the ideas and beliefs of Milton Friedman. Milton Friedman was a laissez-faire economist. And Reagan's position was, that's the basis from where we start. I also want to remind you that school choice was Milton Friedman's invention. That was his idea. I spoke to him many decades ago about it, and Landmark Legal Foundation litigated on behalf of school choice. It was his idea in the 1950s. He had great ideas across the board for many of the entitlement programs and so forth. I will also remind

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0: Mm-hmm. Faster. Okay. I just decided today was a good day to get into some of these things, given July 4th is right upon us. This is July 2nd. We will not be here tomorrow. So this is the last time I'm talking to you before July 4th. And this is a very exciting period to me, 250 years. But it's also a very grave situation that we're in right now. Some people blow this off. They say you're overreacting and say, no, you're not. We're facing threats and enemies we've never faced like this before, certainly not in an organized fashion. The Democrat Party is led by weasels and quislings and weaklings. And so that party is doomed. And you listen to these candidates. Some of them are 29 years old. They're failed lawyers. They've accomplished nothing. AOC accomplished nothing. Got this guy in Maine who accomplished nothing. He's a horrid human being. Got this guy in New Jersey. Literally was working with a blind sheik. Stunning. Shocking. You've got individuals who support Hamas and other terror groups running for office and winning the Democrat primaries. Now, there's not a lot we Republicans can do about Democrat primaries. But we have to make sure when it comes to the general elections, we do everything humanly possible to stop these people. Or we will lose our country. They've tried everything. Open borders. That's why this birthright citizenship decision. Listen, ignore the buffoons, some of whom claim to be conservative. What's the big deal? We'll pass legislation. It doesn't work that way. This is a singularly disastrous decision. Disastrous because the court majority was cowardly They knew what jurisdiction meant back then. We know what it means today. Nobody contemplated illegal aliens having children in this country who would be citizens. Nobody. I don't care if they write 100 pages or 1,000 pages to try and make the case. There is no case to be made. We're up against these Islamists. We're up against these communists. They don't play by the rules. They use our system to destroy our system. I fear that apart from a handful of individuals, we don't know how to fight back. And so we dismiss it. Country goes through cycles and phases. No, excuse me. Don't acquiesce to this. More when I return.
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11: He once represented his country. Now he's charged with defacing a national monument. I'm Lisa Lacera, Fox News. A former U.S. Olympian is charged with a felony after prosecutors say he vandalized the Lincoln Memorial reflecting pool.
12: David Hearn, a former Olympic canoe racer, is charged with a felony count of destruction of government property. Accused by U.S. Attorney Jeanine Pirro of intentionally ripping part of the painted blue liner from the renovated reflecting pool last month.
13: National Park Service employees observed Hearn actually forcefully and violently pulling up and removing the bottom liner with both hands.
12: Hearn says he reached into the pool to examine coating already peeled and briefly touched a chunk still attached to the pool. If convicted, the felony can carry a 10-year prison sentence.
11: Fox's Jared Halpern at the White House. A steamy holiday weekend for millions of Americans from the Midwest to the Northeast, the nation's capital, under a heat warning.
14: And D.C. isn't alone. Nearly 200 million Americans battling temperatures north of 90 degrees through the holiday weekend. It's shaping up to be the hottest 4th of July in the Northeast and, of course, across the Mid-Atlantic states in more than a decade.
11: Fox Weather's Michael Estime on the National Mall. AAA says just over 72 million people expected to travel this 4th of July weekend.
15: So even though airfare is higher, gas prices are higher than they were a year ago, that is not stopping people people from getting out there. Folks at AAA say most people are going to drive this Independence Day, just over 61 million, with another roughly 6 million catching a flight.
11: Fox Business's Grady Trimble in Chicago. A grand jury indicts Louisiana's attorney general in a fight over changes to the local courts. 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
16: Advisory sticking with us through our 4th of July Saturday. I'm Cy Albright. Here's what's trending in News Talk KZRG at 6:02. A new audit has found that former Missouri Governor Mike Parson's state flights rarely ever had a public purpose. Get that closeout review, the full report, NewsTalkKZRG.com. The Missouri Attorney General's Office apparently opening up some sort of consumer protection investigation into Matt Miller of Web City, who you may know as the ESPN NFL draft analyst. Now, these claims from the sports website Awful Announcing, just published a few hours ago, are tied to Miller's fantasy football leagues and alleged payouts that never happened. Also paid scouting lessons and questions about mishandled charity funds. But those claims didn't come to light until after Miller was involved in a serious head-on crash on Highway 96 a few weeks ago, which required the life-saving amputation of his left arm. Again, Missouri AG's office says complaints, that you can contact them if you've got any proof of alleged fraud. But again, it's just a preliminary investigation. Two life sentences for a man from Billings, Missouri. They're in Lawrence County. 24-year-old Austin Stone convicted of first-degree murder of 33-year-old Joshua Snyder there last year southeast of Aurora. Your news, a service of the city of Joplin. 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
22: Here's your KZRG forecast. We've got a heat advisory still till 9 p.m. Friday. Feels like temps could approach 105. Tonight, a few clouds, low 74. Sunshine, very hot and humid again Friday. 92, the high, heat indices to 101 to 105. I'm meteorologist Mark Thibodeau in the KZRG Storm Center.
23: 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He's here. 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
0: Hello, America. 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Our number, 877-381-3811. 877-381-3811. To kind of continue where we left off, you've heard of people saying, I'm a nationalist, I'm a populist, right? What does that mean? To put America first. No, that's not what it means. If you put America first, you're a patriot. You believe in Americanism. What is nationalism, populism? First of all, we're a republic, right? We're not a democracy. And that's a good thing. Because we don't want people voting on our property rights, do we? We don't want people voting on whether we can keep our income, do we? No. Remember our declaration we talked about in the first hour? We have rights that belong to us, given to us by God. People don't get to vote and take them away or alter them and so forth and so on. So I don't know what populism actually means. It was a word that was used in the late 1800s by socialists. Populists. Now, what's a nationalist? Again, there's some confusion there. So it's not about Americanism, America first, a nationalist. We have a federal system, right? We have states, states' rights, local rights. You and I don't want an all-powerful central government, do we? Well, if we do, that's not the Constitution, is it? And how does that differ from what the Marxists and these so-called democratic socialists are pushing? No, we are constitutional conservatives. So people who spin you, who push this stuff, are really quite ignorant. We're not nationalists. We're not populists. We're constitutionalists. Now, Theodore Roosevelt, very interesting. The president was at the library yesterday. I thought it was beautiful. I thought his speech was one of the greatest he's ever given, quite frankly. It was hilarious. He was very charismatic. He was very substantive and so forth. Roosevelt was heroic. Bigger than life. He was. But he was no conservative. Roosevelt pushed what he called a new nationalism. And he wrote about it in the New Republic. And I wrote about him writing about it in one of my books. And I went back and I got a copy of that article, the original, and I read it. Roosevelt believed in a very active government, first as governor of New York, which is why they wanted to get him the hell out of there, and then as president of the United States. His new nationalism was a progressive, quote-unquote, political platform. And he introduced it in a speech in Kansas in 1910. He later wrote about it, and it was published. And it became the foundation for his 1912 campaign. We ran third party in the Bull Moose Party, but the official name of that party was the Progressive Party. And he argued vehemently for a much stronger federal government. He argued for human welfare over property rights, whatever that meant. He argued for strong regulation of labor, strong regulation of industry. As I said, significant federal authority. He wanted significantly higher taxes on wealth. In other words, much of the left-wing agenda that we talk about today wasn't all that different from Woodrow Wilson's agenda. Now, this may shock some of you, I understand. He called it the new nationalism. I get it. But that's what he promoted. So when people talk about Theodore Roosevelt's one of my favorite presidents, and I get that, I really do. You do need to understand that he was really the first so-called progressive president. And he ran on the Progressive Party, Bull Moose Party, Third Party. And as a result of that, the sitting president, who had been his vice president, Howard Taft, lost. Roosevelt lost. And Woodrow Wilson came in. A disaster. See, my view is we've had enough powerful centralized government. It's enough already. And one day it'll be handed over to the Marxist Islamists. It'll be there for the taking. One of the strengths of our system, as was envisioned and originally set up, was you don't have all this centralized power except where you're supposed to have it. And the power belongs in the state, so it's much more difficult for, say, the Marxists and the Islamists to walk in and have an entire infrastructure ready to go. And the Democrats keep pushing that, don't they? National health care. National this, national that, national housing, national that. Yeah, exactly. This is a totalitarian mindset. So when people push this nationalism, populism, new nationalism, they have an obligation, as far as I'm concerned, to explain to us, beyond the generalizations and the slogans, what exactly do they mean and what are its limits and how do we draw those limits, especially when people come to power who mean us no good. Remember what we've talked about before. On power. Remember what Montesquieu said in The Spirit of the Laws. What did he say? Power must check power. When you look at your Constitution, that's what it's all about. Separation of powers. Powers divided between this new federal government and the state governments. And then, of course, the power of the individual, the sovereign, each of you. The more you centralize government, I don't care if you make it a populist centralization, a nationalist centralization, whatever you want to call it, the more you are destroying the entire purpose of this country, the Declaration, the more you are destroying the constitutional limits on power. Let's take it one step further. Why do we believe that the centralization of power, that nationalism and so forth and so on, is a good thing? Why have critical decisions made by fewer and fewer of our fellow citizens? What is it that these fellow citizens of ours have that makes them smarter, more wise, more prudential? What is it that they have that's so special? Nothing. Nothing. Why do we keep giving more and more power to Washington, more and more power to, in the case of New York, mayors, governors? What is the point? Because we don't want to make decisions for ourselves anymore? Because they're going to make these righteous, incredible decisions? They're politicians. Why are they going to do that? So this is a problem. We're talking about a 29-year-old that just won a house race in Colorado, who barely got out of law school, was such a bad lawyer, she had to leave the corporation she was working for, a complete failure. She runs for Congress. She gets elected on the Democrat side, which means she's going to win. It's Denver. And you go down the list. Why is it that she and a handful of others are more capable of making decisions about your life, your medical care, your housing, everything. When she's a complete and utter failure. What is it about her, or anybody else for that matter, that gives them this kind of authority? Now, let's go back to Hamilton. When we have somebody who says, I prefer Hamilton to Friedman, these kinds of individuals that I'm talking about, this representative, soon to be representative in Colorado, she would agree with Hamilton about implied powers, about necessary and proper powers to execute and institute laws. And so what are the limits? There are no limits. There are no limits. Nationalism, populism, which to me is socialist light. It's not capitalism, and it's certainly not republicanism, small r republicanism. It's not constitutionalism. Everybody thinks they're smarter than Aristotle, Cicero, Locke, Montesquieu, the founding fathers. They all think they're smarter. Why are they smarter? They're not smarter. Because they managed to get elected to office? They're smarter? No. It means they managed to get elected to office. That's all. You know, the opinion of most politicians in this country is very low, and yet we are willing to confer on them choices about our health care, choices about our educational system, choices about on and on and on. Why? Why is that? What we are celebrating on July 4th is our independence from a monarchy, a dictatorship. For what? For our liberty. For our unalienable rights. For our individual sovereignty. We're not celebrating nationalism and populism. We're celebrating Americanism. I'll be right back.
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22: Here's your KZRG forecast. Heat advisory continues through Friday evening. Still looking very hot with heat indices 100 to 105, actual highs in the 90s. Might see a few storm chances start to get into the weather picture by Sunday night and Monday. Still pretty hot, though. A few clouds around tonight, low 74 degrees. Sunny with a high of 92 Friday. Heat index levels 101 to 105. And hot for 4th of July as well. Sunny, 93 degrees. Sunday, mostly sunny and hot. Low 73, a high of 93. A few scattered storms overnight Sunday. I'm meteorologist Mark Thibodeau in the KZRG Storm Center.
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0: speeding up, permitting major infrastructure and energy projects.
1: Missouri is proud to join four other states in signing the MOU, and we appreciate the Trump administration for helping us out to get to this goal, which if you've been around me at all, you understand we don't work at bureaucratic speed. We like business speed.
0: Kehoe says their newly formed nuclear task force will examine how that form of power can support the state's long-term energy reliability. Meanwhile, no more opting out. School districts in Oklahoma will now be required to ban the use of cell phones during learning hours. They no longer have the choice of not following that policy for the upcoming year. A lot of students did say that the ban helped them focus better on schoolwork. And in Southeast Kansas, an Erie, Kansas man sentenced to 3 years for sexual exploitation of a child. Peter Hawkinson was given a 36-month sentence after he pleaded no contest in April of this year. He was found guilty on one count. 24 other counts were dismissed. The crime took place in March of 2025. Steve Smith, News Talk KZRG.
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3: Here's your KZRG forecast. Heat advisory continues through Friday evening. Still looking very hot with heat indices 100 to 105, actual highs in the 90s. Might see a few storm chances start to get into the weather picture by Sunday night and Monday. Still pretty hot, though. A few clouds around tonight, low 74 degrees. Sunny with a high of 92 Friday. Heat index levels 101 to 105. And hot for 4th of July as well. Sunny, 93 degrees. Sunday, mostly sunny and hot. Low 73, a high of 93. A few scattered storms overnight Sunday. I'm meteorologist Mark Thibodeau in the KZRG Storm Center.
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1: All right. 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